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0: Over the weekend, my husband and I threw our big annual party for our friends, which is always quite an undertaking. Hey, it's Taryn Daly from The Daily Migs Show. 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

0: Dave Miggs, Danny V. I was having one of my weird internal thoughts that I'm going to now make an external thought this morning.
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0: 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It's either like, bless you, God bless you, or Gesundheit. Mm-hmm. That's it. Are there really no other things that we can say after someone sneezes than that?
1: I usually say, shut the hell up.
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that call the Pacific Northwest home would be irresponsible. 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

Oh, snap. Welcome to the Loud and Local Party, everybody. Happy Sunday night. I hope you've had a spectacular weekend. I'm your host this evening, Wyatt Olney, holding it down for the legendary Kevin Deers. And you know what we do here on Loud and Local. I give you the best of the 206 to the 253, the 360 to the 425, and even a little bit of the 509, unless Ryan Castle and I get arrested for being drunk in public. Tonight, we have a ton of brand new bangers. We are keeping up with the theme of bands releasing absolute heaters every week lately. The Pacific Northwest is a hotbed for bangers right now. And I get to say my favorite sentence ever, which is, we got new Dragged Under. If you are listening to this show, I am positive that you are familiar with Dragged Under. Absolutely iconic. Legends in the making. And they absolutely never miss. And this new single that they just put out called Brain Rot is easily the heaviest song in their entire discography. So if you have not heard this yet, you are in for a treat. Turn your stereo up real loud. If you are in the living room, you're going to want to push the furniture out of the way so you can have your own circle pit from home. This is the Loud and Local premiere of Brain Rot by Dragged Under.

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brand new single from Josh Kane. That was Revival on Loud and Local. If you have not seen the music video for that song, go to YouTube right now, type in Josh Kane Revival. You will have your mind blown. I did a video about this on social media, but when bands in your scene are doing spectacular, game-changing things, it is all of our responsibility to come together and help push that to a wider audience. So I don't know about y'all. It is my goal to keep pushing that because Josh Kane is on a different level, doing different level stuff, and you have to respect it. I don't care what anybody says. Another band that I think is the band that is going to continue to push envelopes and push the scene forward moving into the future is called Stargazy Pie. If you have not heard of Stargazy Pie, I am happy to educate you. I just caught a Stargazy Pie show a couple weeks ago. One of the biggest surprises of this year so far. An incredible, epic live band, and they are young. They have a long, dope career ahead of them. You should get in on it now. And they gave us a brand new single to premiere for the first time anywhere right here on Loud and Local. It is my pleasure to introduce you to the new single from Stargazy Pie. This is August on Loud and Local.

back-to-back bangers from Stargazy Pie. That was the new single, August, as well as Ready to Blow, one of the strongest singles that's come out this year. That band cannot miss. Spoiler alert, we're going to have them in studio real soon because I want you all to get to know them because I think you're going to see a lot of them in the coming years. Now, we need to go to a band that I premiered last week and people have been stoked on it. This is Dull Roots with their new single, Wreck, off of the Hello Nowhere EP. It's Dull Roots on Loud and Local.

That was Pine Grove by the mighty Nothing Shameful on Loud and Local. Another killer new single that just came out. And I'm going to keep going with that theme. When you guys talk on social media about bangers from this show that really connect, I tend to keep track of that. And a lot of people were really stoked on the new My Next Planet called The Great Unknown last week. I pay attention. I listen. I see what you guys are stoked on. People are stoked on this. If you haven't heard it yet, I'm happy to introduce you. This is a band called My Next Planet. This is The Great Unknown on Loud and Local.

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Welcome back to the Loud and Local Shindig, my friends. We are up here busting out the jams. That was the Failsafe Project with Turn the Page. Now, we need some Pagan County Rebels. This song is called Lost. Shout out to Jesse Smith banging the skins!

Oh, snap. It is the boys in Hooligan absolutely throwing down. That song is called Colorful. Make it out to see Hooligan sometime soon. It is the resurgence of rock and roll this scene needs. Now, let's bust out the jams from Jody Allen. This is the Play Pretend on Loud and Local.

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Dude, that was Chemicals by Superfecta on Loud and Local. I love getting to play Superfecta because that is one of my all-time favorite Seattle bands. That is a band that I have absolutely loved and adored for like a dozen years now. And they're all fantastic human beings. You know this if you've ever been to one of their shows. If you haven't been to a Superfecta show, fix that. Kyle Court, if you are listening to this show, let's do another Superfecta show because we got to learn these people. We have to show them the way. And on the real, like, Kyle Court is one of my favorite musicians in Seattle. Like, just fantastic at everything he does. And I find it such a pleasure to call him my friend and easily one of my favorite songwriters of all time. On that note, I want to play more Superfecta, and I hope you're along for the ride. I've never gotten to play this song on the air either. This is called Underground by Superfecta on Loud and Local.

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I got to talk Witch Ripper last night on Trevor's 1 year anniversary of hosting Metal Shop. I loved getting to do that with him. 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It was a good hang. 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I just passed him this new band that is awesome. This is Unsung Prophecy with Face the Ruin on Loud and Local.

back-to-back unsung prophecy bangers on Loud and Local. God, I love the heavy section of the show every night. Man, this is a blast up here, and I have something brand new for all you guys. Shout out to Frankie Parker for sending me this. This is Before the Crash with Dead End Drive on Loud and Local.

Before the crash with Dead End Drive on Loud and Local. What a bop. Now, ladies and gentlemen, we are going to go back in time here because we have a new release from a not so new band. We are going to go back to the old school days of Everett punk rock because there is a band called Big Top that a lot of you are probably familiar with. That is a band that laid the foundation for a lot of what the music scene is today. Pig Records just released this really killer career retrospective on them. It's like a greatest hits almost. And it is dope from front to back. It is called A Congress of Baboons. And I couldn't just pick one song, so we're gonna go back in time. We're gonna play back-to-back bangers by Big Top. This is Everett and Born to Raise Hell on Loud and Local.

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That was Dry Drunk by College Radio on Loud and Local, their new single. It is a banger. I hope you are having as much fun with it as I have been. Now, we have more brand new music tonight, if you can believe it. And I'm excited for this one because it's really, really cool and really came out of nowhere. This is an artist named Dave Monroe, and this is his new single called Sun Goes Down, for the first time anywhere on Loud and Local on 99.9 KISW.

Oh, you thought we were done with brand new music premieres for the night. Well, psych! We are not, my friend, because we have brand new music from Brian Bach. You know him from Brian.

my friends, what an evening we have had up here on Loud and Local. So many brand new premieres, so many dope songs. I hope you were able to shake what your mama gave you along with us. This has been such a great time. We've got a ton of guests the next few weeks. Starting next week, we're going to have Cameron Lavie-Jones from King Youngblood up here to party and talk about Black and Loud. That is a tradition we will do every year because you should be checking out King Youngblood. You should be attending Black and Loud. We're going to party. We're going to talk about it. And I can't wait to see you guys next week. To sign us out, this is the Lonely

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2: 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Almost nobody chose the print only option, but its presence doubled the number of people who chose the print and online bundle. That middle option, clearly inferior, was acting as a decoy.
3: Oh, I
4: makes
3: see.
4: Sense, yeah. Oh, well, hell, I can get both. I have no interest in one, but now that they say I can get this thing I'm not interested in at a bundled price, I'll do it. Yeah.
2: And honestly, I think it's the same thing that movie theaters do with like popcorn pricing. You know, you're not going to get the small. Nobody wants the small popcorn. And the large is, it seems like it's a ton more than that. So you're going to go for the medium. Well, you know, for 25 cents more, you can get the large. Well, shoot. Yeah, I'll get the large.
4: I mean, they do it at bars, airport bars.
3: Mm-hmm. Yeah.
4: Hey, man,
3: you
4: want the 20 ounce beers for, you know, $1.50 more. I'm like, okay. Yeah,
5: you want a shot for like half price? Yes.
3: It happened to me at 7-Eleven the other day. I was buying one of those like pre-made like Dunkin' coffees.
4: Yeah.
3: The guy's like, well, they're two for whatever. And I was like, oh, I guess better go get the other one.
4: I mean, you know, I would do it too.
3: All right, you know what? Coach getting fired up for football season already. Yeah, sure, Myles Garrett came over, but here's one thing he hates: tight ends. Our tight ends, especially that 12 formation, Seahawks do it the best. Hey, rush up the field all you want, jackass. It's called a screenplay, Mr. Garrett.
4: My brother rolled into the studio right now. Like, hello, Mr. Garrett. Yeah.
3: Oh, I think you're a great player. I just
4: you're a wonderful man.
3: Yeah, none of that was serious, Myles Garrett.
5: Couple of dad jokes, guys. I wish I could go back to my wedding day just one more time.
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2: I don't know. The Tick? Never heard of it.
3: Captain America?
4: Batman.
3: What? When did he have a dog?
4: Some of the cartoons, some of the comics. Obviously, not so much in The Dark Knight Rises. Although that would have been a nice touch. I'm Batman. And by the way, this is Ace. I gotta take him out real quick.
3: They should add that in.
4: I would.
5: I'm gonna release the dog.
4: God damn it, I didn't have a poop bag. It's a bad luck. Batman let his dog poop in my yard.
3: That's what Robin's for.
4: Sorry, Robin, get that. There's a pile of ass at 127 Main Street.
1: You think about the number of, you know, have you joined our club? Have you, you know, put your phone number in and then we'll start getting you points. And after you get, honestly, after you spend $1,000 here, we're going to give you a free $25 t-shirt, that kind of a thing.
4: But it works, man. Look, my wife has like every rewards card from every store that has ever been created on this earth. And depending, so she goes to a certain grocery store because it saves us money on gas, right? Even when we book an airline, there's no loyalty to an airline. They're all the same thing in the end, but we have this many miles on this one, so you stick with them. Right? I mean, that's it.
3: And
4: so
3: it works.
4: It's smart.
3: Yeah, because if you use your points, I mean, I did it in, when I flew down to Vegas a couple months ago. Like, I basically had a free flight as I just used my points.
4: And I think it's smart if what you're selling is more of a commodity than a product, it makes sense to do a rewards program. Because in the end, if I need groceries, I just need food.
3: I
4: don't care what grocery store I go to. I need freaking food. But if I go to this one, I get rewarded. So now I go to this gas station, right?
3: Same one of the best knives I own, I got free from a grocery store.
4: Because
3: it was around Christmas. The guy was like, oh, you have this many points. Like, you qualify. And I was like, oh, thanks. It's a great knife.
4: That's awesome. Then he stabbed the guy that gave it to him. Such a sad story. Merry
1: then
4: Christmas,
1: I'll leave you with this last and final psychological trick.
3: Then the last one, and a lot of people are going to argue with this one, burgers.
4: Oh, come on.
3: The argument is that the fat drips down, the outside doesn't get caramelized, you lose flavor. Like they say, flat piece of cast iron placed on top of the grill. Like, I don't know. You're never going to convince me we're not going to grill burgers.
4: Yeah, grill the burger.
6: I'll tell you one thing they do have, and my stepfather was talking to me about this last night because he just got one. There are, like, if you have a Weber grill, a gas Weber grill, all right? There is a cast iron, but not really cast iron, replacement you can for one grate.
3: Yeah.
6: So if you have like three grates,
4: One
6: will just be a flat top the entire thing. So if you want to make those smash burgers, you're not going to lose the juice. Whatever you're grilling that you want to not go down through the grates, put it on that flat top. And just,
3: You know. And again, hey man, it's your grill. I say grill whatever you want.
4: Including burgers.
6: Then invite us
3: there's, and there's something just fun about sitting outside, flipping a burger on a grill.
4: And they taste so good, man.
3: Yeah.
7: All right, Joshua, who do you think you could beat there in the race? A chicken, a giraffe, a pig, or a squirrel?
8: Yeah, I'm inclined to pick the giraffe, but like, it's a giraffe. I don't want to be trampled, so give me chicken.
7: You can take the chicken.
3: Don't be scared of that tall bastard.
4: And Joshua ended up dying when he was trampled by a chicken.
6: That chicken kicks your ass.
8: Have you
6: feel
8: seen
6: awful.
8: Giraffes? They can trample you.
3: Like, they can. They can. I'm telling you.
8: Me.
3: Yeah, don't be intimidated by
6: it. I think the one that just smokes them all is a pig. You don't realize it, but a pig just takes it.
4: Oh, yeah.
6: You know?
4: Oink, oink. I feel like a pig would know it's being competitive also.
6: Can you eat giraffe? Is it the only one on the list that maybe it's not food?
3: Somebody's eating it along the way.
4: I guarantee it. People are eating giraffe.
6: What do you have, like neck? The neck?
3: I don't know. I'm still trying to figure out where he wears his bow tie.
6: Lower high?
3: Place it up top by his face, or is it down where his neck starts?
4: What would you recommend? Giraffe comes
6: to
4: you.
6: No, it's
4: his wedding
6: the bottom of the neck.
3: Right, so he's just down there.
4: But he's really going to be the bottom.
3: Right, but our necks are so short, it looks like it.
6: But we don't wear anything up here.
3: Like, I'm just saying, it's been boggling the internet for years. Where does he wear that bow tie?
4: What do you recommend?
3: I think he should wear it high.
4: I agree. You're getting photos taken, like, dude, wear it up under the chin.
6: Where your face is?
4: All right. Yeah.
6: Okay. Fair enough.
3: I also don't know why he's dressed up.
4: Or why he's asking our advice on how he looks. But.
6: Excuse me, fellas.
4: Hey, this would sound kind of weird because I'm a giraffe.
6: The guy that kicked my ass in a race.
3: Right, it's after the race. Anyhow, where should I wear this bow tie?
4: Right. So I want to talk to you about, man. What brand of stapler

0: is Milton attached to in the movie Office Space? It does start with an S.
1: You got an answer, Matt?
2: No, I don't.
0: Swing line.
3: Oh, I thought it was Stanley.
0: No. Stanley doesn't make staplers, you idiot.
1: Question six.
0: Or maybe they do. All right, your question. What major car company owns Lexus?
2: No, Toyota.
1: Okay.
0: There we go.
1: Finally.
0: There it is.
1: Enjoy that bus.
0: Man, oh, man. I think he was.
1: Davis Big Dummy, 206-803 Rock.
4: Big Dummy.
0: Hello, Tom. Welcome to the men's room.
5: Hola, gentlemen.
1: Hola. Team Sober, Tom.
5: Team Sober.
1: All right. Who are you going to beat in a race? Chicken, giraffe, pig, or squirrel?
5: Chicken.
1: How old are you?
5: 62.
1: You really think you can run faster than a squirrel?
0: You pick chicken.
5: Well, oh,
0: chicken.
5: I'd have to, probably.
1: Okay.
5: I don't want to get bitten.
1: All right.
3: Wait. What? All right. The stapler question. What did you say the answer was?
1: Swing line.
3: All right.
0: What? You challenging the swing line stapler answer?
3: Yeah. I could have sworn Stanley was out there making staples.
0: Yeah, they make staplers.
1: So Stanley makes staple guns and hammer tackers.
3: Oh, staple guns.
0: Okay,
3: all right.
0: Yeah, you're moving up in the world.
3: Yeah, right. Thinking about the
1: Home Depot level stuff.
6: And now, the men's room legacy continues. Unfortunately, what you're about to hear is real. The members of this radio program are simply not that bright, or what some people would call educated. They are merely stupid. They're not trying to offend anyone on purpose. And all have played doctors on TV. You have been warned and are cordially invited to join the party. This is the

0: the grasshoppers, the hip ones, all gathered in secrecy and flying high as a kite.
1: This is the Men's Room with Miles and Thrill. 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You're listening to the Men's Room.
2: 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Along with Steve the Thrill Hill, the Ted Smith, and my cock.
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2: Drinking a drunk. All right, here we go. Florida man leaves his Wizenator in the back seat of a patrol car. Meanwhile, a mutant raccoon named Jimothy is Seattle's brand new star. A Colorado brush fire is started by a squirrel touching a power line. Indy man faces charges because he likes his coffee, ground fine. And a fugitive wanted for murder is caught because he skipped at his fare at a BART station. That is all coming on today's very special episode of The Men's Room.
1: And now, here's the question.
6: Hola, bitches. Good day to you and yours. All right, are you familiar with the name Jimothy? Jimothy is a local Seattle celebrity going viral online, and Jimothy happens to be a raccoon suffering from short spine syndrome. And as a result, Jimothy looks less like a raccoon and more like a hunchback monkey. And his weird-ass appearance is precisely why he is currently the darling of the internet. Look, it's a raccoon. He just doesn't look like a raccoon. Frankly, he looks dumb as hell. But because of that, people just love him, right? He's still rolling around doing his thing, eating trash, doing all the raccoon stuff. He just looks stupid. He looks real effed up. But countless videos show that he's doing just fine. So in spite of his appearance, he's a hit. Anyway, Jimothy, he is big time now. Now, keep in mind, earlier this year, Toby the Cat enjoyed his 15 minutes of record-breaking fame when it was announced that he was born with 28 toes. And I saw a picture. And as you might imagine, Toby's feet look really effed up, but definitely not something you see every day. And it's not just mutant animals to grab our attention. Earlier this week, we shared the story of a Florida man who had public sex with a vacuum cleaner in broad daylight. Now, no one expected to see that, but plenty of people saw that. And now we go to Kansas City, where an employee at a local porta potty company, he's probably used to seeing all kinds of things given his job, but he was shocked when he discovered a human head in one of the toilets. Now, the good news is the head was still attached to the body of the man whom they belonged, and that man was still alive. He just happened to have been stuck in the toilet overnight, up to his head. Do you know why, Ted? Do you know what he dropped? Wrong. A Mountain Dew bottle.
5: Yeah.
6: It could not have been Mountain Dew in that bottle for him to get stuck in a porta potty. Anyway, the point is, the guy worked for porta potty. One of them was locked. He opens it up. There's a human head. The human head starts talking to him, and he thought, I did not expect to see this. But we've all been there, right? Your day is pretty routine. You get up, you go about your business, whether it's work, on the way to work, school, who knows. Every once in a while, you see something and you say, what in the ever-living F? And that's more or less what today's question is all about. Today, we want to know, brought to you by our friends at Advanced Air Restoration, what did you see that you don't see every day?
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1: Hold the challenge, away we go. Welcome to the 21st Amendment season, episode number 4,565.
2: Clever girl. Yeah.
1: What a large and in charge program we have for you today. Guaranteed future repeat on this oh-so positive Friday. The return of Ted versus the FCC. I believe this is a round two. Now, this one from James. And it's about Rick Sutter. And he's a horrible duck sitter. And he took his sick duck to the vet where he had his duck sicked by a dog.
3: Oh, man, it's terrible.
1: Remember that?
4: Yeah. That guy's a freak.
1: His duck was sicked by a dog.
3: That's not what Ted said. Not Ted gave false information.
4: Yeah, exactly. Yeah, you know me.
3: Better story for him, though.
1: Give it another shot today at 4:35. Ted versus the FCC coming up. Of course, we'll drink a toast of the week in this Bad Choice Friday time.
0: You know it's Bad Choice Friday.
1: And we know today is
3: Friday.
1: It is Friday. It's Positive Friday.
3: It's National Tattoo Day.
1: It's National Lottery Day.
3: It's also National Yellow Pig Day.
1: Mm-hmm. Yep. I bought my lottery tickets earlier today.
4: I bought a yellow pig.
1: They say everyone has their chance to be lucky today. It's a chance to dream big, whether you're buying a scratch-off, picking Powerball numbers, or joining an office pool. Grab a ticket, cross your fingers, and imagine what you would do with a life-changing win.
3: How much did you win today?
1: $20.
3: You did win 20.
1: Right. $20.
3: Life-changing.
1: $20. I can go next door and get a sandwich.
3: No, you can't.
4: or a six-pack.
1: I just can't get something to drink.
3: Yeah, you can get one or the other.
1: You got a hot dog over there for $17. I could get that. That's not bad.
3: Should put chili directly in your bag.
1: Mm-hmm. You've been over there lately.
4: What? Man. $17 for a hot dog?
1: It's $17, yeah.
3: If you get the chili dog, yeah.
1: Yeah, $17.
3: Seriously, man, that place is so expensive.
1: Life-changing.
4: Enjoy that hot dog.
1: Well, the soup place you go to is $13 bowl of soup.
4: Now, I'm just saying, a hot dog just seems crazy.
1: Okay.
3: It is.
1: Yeah.
3: You're really correct.
4: I'm a Costco executive member, Miles.
1: So we're celebrating National Lottery Day today on a Bad Choice Friday with Kenny Rogers.
5: You got

0: Was there a movie called The Gambler?
1: I believe they made a TV movie based on the song. Okay. If I remember this correctly.
0: Yeah, I was trying to remember how.
1: Because those were the times. Ooh, popular song. And I want to say Kenny Rogers was in it.
0: Yes, he was.
2: Yeah.
1: I think he was, in fact, The Gambler.
0: Do you guys ever remember Kenny Rogers Roasters?
1: Yeah.
2: Yeah.
0: God, that was a good chicken. It actually really was. There's still a couple out there.
1: Are there?
0: Yeah.
1: Oh, I thought
0: it's like Boston Market. Like, there's a handful that still exist in the United States of America. You could get a half chicken.
1: Mm-hmm.
0: You could get meatloaf.
1: Sure.
0: God, it was good. Kenny Rogers and the Gambler taking on Lady Gaga.

0: I like her even more now.
1: Oh, yeah.
0: I already liked her before, but... All right.
1: Yeah. Okay.
0: Okay.
2: That's right.
1: That's just
0: I did not know that she said that.
2: I'll play the other version of the record.
3: Either did I. Mike informed us of the lyrics of the song.
1: Yeah. I think it's brilliant. Her and Eddie Vedder figured out a way to just... I'm going to squeeze in a cuss word. You're not going to know for 20 years.
2: I might have to talk to somebody in the building.
1: Oh, yeah.
0: Well, but
1: let them know.
0: I probably never heard the original. You know, because I always hear the radio.
1: No, no, I think you have. Was her point. You've heard the original, but it's called Poker Face, and the way she intonates it, nobody realized that the actual lyrics.
2: Yeah.
1: What, the second go round?
2: Yeah, the second.
1: Her face.
2: Yeah.
1: So that was her big prank. Like, look, nobody knows. And radio stations have been playing it across the country.
2: Yeah.
0: I'll tell you this.
1: I think it's brilliant.
0: She puts on one hell of a show.
2: I'll bet, dude. I want to see her show.
0: I saw her in Vegas. I was like, this is great. She's
1: my
0: awesome.
1: Daughter saw her, and my daughter's not the most emotional person in the world, but my wife said she lost her mind. Like, lost her
0: mind. It's just a good show.
1: Yeah. She was completely in it. I'm like, right on.
3: I mean, 2 years ago, I watched both of her performances on YouTube at Coachella.
1: That good?
3: Okay. It was awesome.
0: Yeah, she's amazing. All right. So vote now. If you follow us there on X at Men's Room Live, do we have the poll up on YouTube as well? We'll get it up there for you, and you can vote for one of those two, as it is National Lottery Day. Okay, today on the program, we're going to talk about things that you've seen in your lifetime that you just don't see every day.
1: Mm-hmm, mm-hmm.
0: For an example, there's a video out there right now of the Blue Angels blowing over a beach in Pensacola, Florida.
3: Low pass.
0: Now, you don't see that every day.
1: No.
0: We see them once a year, and we go outside, and you can hear them, you know, and they're miles away from us. Now, these things just buzz the beach, like, you know, 100 yards above the top of their heads, probably. If that.
3: They were pretty low on that deck.
0: That's not something you see every day. But we do have something now in Seattle that a lot of people have not seen, and now they're finally getting a load of this guy. I started doing a little bit of, I think something weird is going on in Ballard.
1: What do you mean?
0: Okay, this is not an original guy. This Jimothy, he's had a dad. There's a baby Jimothy. There's a lot.
1: What, you're saying there's like these hunchback weird looking?
0: There's more than one.
3: Yeah.
0: All right? Yeah.
1: What?
0: Yes.
3: Well, freaks can have families.
1: Well, I know, but not everyone necessarily looks freaky.
3: Mm-hmm. I've seen the baby version of him too.
1: For real?
3: Yeah.
1: So, Jonathan, he's getting all the pub, but there's others, you're saying, in Ballard.
0: Okay, for an example, here's one in 2023. Like, this, they say that this was the senior, all right? So, this is the matriarch, so to speak, or the whatever, patriarch. Yeah, so they're eating something. There's something going on in Ballard. Like, they're drinking the water. Something's up, because now there's a baby one, too. But the one that's gone viral is Jimothy.
1: Jimothy.
0: They say the raccoon in Seattle's Ballard neighborhood has the internet buzzing. The animal, which people are calling Jimothy, has gone viral for its unique look. An Instagram post captured the strange-looking raccoon running through a yard. It's racked up hundreds of thousands of likes.
1: Because it looks weird, man.
0: And has been reposted countless times. Its key characteristic is the close spacing of its front and rear legs. Which makes its torso look almost spherical, it says. I think it's exciting because he's kind of like a local celebrity here in Ballard. That according to Omar Gonzalez.
1: Who needs excitement in his life.
0: I would love to see him in real life, but I haven't yet. I bet there are a lot of people out there looking for this guy.
1: Oh, I guarantee it. I bet you people can start leaving food out on their porch just to see if weird-ass Jimothy will show up.
0: I'm saying, like, look, if you've been Freelard... Between the Fred Meyer and Fremont, right? Okay, it's just an S show.
1: Oh, it is, always.
0: And I'm convinced one of these guys, like, licked some fentanyl.
1: What's the raccoon?
0: I'm dead serious.
1: I think there's a good chance, based on where it is and what we know, some of the activities that go on there, I would not be shocked if there's a little inadvertent human interaction with this
0: If you
1: thing.
0: See Jimothy in that lean position, you know what I mean? He's not falling over.
1: Right.
0: Don't touch him. But they said since the post, multiple people have come forward to report sightings of this raccoon.
1: Yeah, I saw that freaky looking son of a bitch.
0: In one clip, it's seen walking around on a deck. Other images show it drinking out of a dog bowl in a backyard. There's one of Jimothy sitting in a tree.
1: There's nothing interesting about any of the videos except the fact that this thing looks effed up.
0: Have you seen baby?
3: Yeah,
0: baby.
1: I mean, all he's doing is what raccoons do. They're like, look, this.
0: All right, here's the baby one.
1: Yeah. They're like, he's drinking out of a bowl of water. And I go, this would not be exciting, except he looks like that, man.
3: Well,
1: he's
3: weird. He's got to be careful.
1: Why?
3: Well, I did a little research too. Apparently, okay, with that condition, he can't move like side to side as quickly and everything. He
1: doesn't have the lateral quickness of a lineman. I understand that.
3: Right.
0: So you think he's going to get hit by a car?
3: No, I think a dog's going to attack him.
1: I think even a dog would be like, I am not attacking that. Mm-hmm. I don't know what that is.
0: Yeah.
3: Doesn't have the flexibility and agility to move from predators. This could turn into a sad story.
1: You know what, though, man? His forward and backward motion look pretty solid.
3: Yeah.
1: It looks weird. Looks real weird when he walks and runs, man. But when I first saw the video, I did not know that it was a raccoon. It is a local celebrity.
0: Yeah.
1: And they started playing the video. And I'm like, what the F is that, man?
0: They say it's a bizarre appearance and elusiveness have prompted some to compare it to, you know, Chupacabra or Bigfoot.
1: Yeah. Yeah.
0: By the way, that's a scratch-off I went on Bigfoot today.
1: Did you win on Bigfoot?
0: Yeah. Kind of has some sort of a physical abnormality. Kind of looks a little bit like a cryptid, but very cute. Almost like a supernatural kind of like Bigfoot or Yeti or something. Being, I don't know, becoming famous really quickly. Now, many online speculate that the raccoon's strange appearance may be caused by a rare disorder called short spine syndrome. That's an unofficial diagnosis from a vet. It appears that this raccoon, which is a local neighbor, has a spine-shortening disease, according to the woman at the Family Pet Veterinary Hospital. It does look quite unusual, but it's a condition that happens in other mammals as well. I have never seen a dog look like that. I've never seen anything else look like that.
1: No!
0: Yeah.
3: I have once.
0: Where?
1: How long did you do?
3: In a Disney film, Quasimodo.
1: Okay, yeah. Okay. And then it stops.
3: I've seen a kid once when I was on a playground that had a like Quasimodo hunch.
1: Wait, hump. You saw a humpback kid?
3: Yeah.
0: Okay.
3: I was in a summer camp and we went to this like giant playground.
1: It's not funny, just wait.
3: It's not funny, and I got in trouble, so I pointed it out like I still remember.
0: You ever seen the guy up front that looks like he's walking like he's a walking L?
2: Yeah. Yeah. Oh yeah.
0: Yeah. He really.
3: Well, they say, Ted, you don't need to point out that kid's problem.
1: How old was this kid when you...
3: I mean, I was probably 7 or 8.
1: So he's about the same age?
3: Yeah.
1: Damn, man. Creature, I've just never seen a hunchback child.
0: The creature has earned a whole neighborhood's attention. They're looking for him. I hope he makes it. You always worry about animals with a little different like that, a little bit special, so to speak.
2: What are you doing out of the bell tower?
0: You want to make sure that they survive in the wild?
4: Between classes, you call him out. Was that you?
0: I feel like someone needs to take him and bubble wrap him just to make sure he's going to be all right.
3: Could we capture Jimothy and fix him? I don't know.
0: Pet Solutions, I don't know.
4: It's a defect, dude. He has short spine disorder.
3: I'm just saying, I don't know.
1: Amy here points it out. She says, I would freak out if Jimothy made his way to West Seattle. Look, I'm right. He'd have gotten hit with a shovel.
4: I think he's like,
1: I don't know what it is.
4: I think he's missing vertebrae, Ted.
1: And then Mad Greek says, you know, I've got a mama raccoon that's been coming by lately with some huge nips.
0: Yeah. All right. One reader said that she's...
1: Why is it your huge nippled raccoon in the same breath as Jimothy?
0: Yeah. Reader named Amanda said she believes that this thing was born in 2023. She and her family call him Nubs or Nubby. He's very sweet and harmless. So there you go. There's the story of Jimothy. I think this is going to end horribly.
1: What do you think is going to happen?
0: Now that he's popular, like I think it's one thing for, you know, like he's going to end up in like a meth tent or something weird.
1: We'll wander into the encampment.
0: I mean, something's going to happen. Yes. Look, man, all Ballard is whack-a-mole on that. I mean, like, you know, they just pop up in different areas. So right. Eventually they're going to cross paths. Hey, look at this cute little thing. Let's bring him in. Eat him or something, you know?
1: No one's going to eat that. I believe the Jimothy is not going to be eaten. There is not a predator that looks at that and says, that's okay. It's like that mushroom you had to get, you know what I mean? Like, somehow you look at it and go, like, I'm not eating that, man.
3: And why did we give him a messed up name?
1: What, Jimothy? What would you name?
0: Somebody's going to name their kid that now.
3: Well, because it's two names together. It just, this raccoon's already got issues. Could we just call him like Jeff?
4: Well, you can just call him Jim.
3: Jim.
1: Yeah, you can call him Jim for sure.
4: His full name is Jimothy.
1: Yeah, his friends call him Jim.
4: Yeah, man.
1: I think his friends call him a lot of things.
4: Come on.
0: I mean,
4: what? The whole thing.
0: It seems like if the little bus goes by on the road that he's looking at and staring like, I'm right here.
4: Ted's going to be looking at a trash can. There's Jimothy.
1: Is this what we're going to be known for now?
0: The bus never stops for me.
1: It's always rain and coffee. Yeah. Seahawks Super Bowl. Are you from the place with the hunchback raccoon? Like, yes.
3: Actually, live right beside 2 weeks ago, we were the soccer capital of Seattle, or the country.
0: Yeah.
3: Now we got Jimothy.
0: We're good. Our question on this Oh-So Positive Friday, what did you see that you don't see every day? 206-803-ROCK.
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1: Our question, what did you see that you don't see every day? 206-803-ROCK.
2: Hello, Matthew. Welcome to the men's room.
3: Hola, bitches.
1: Hola.
3: All right. So my story, I did email a picture to go with it because it speaks volumes over the actual story. And what I saw was a cow's head on the front of a truck.
2: I did see the picture. I didn't realize that was your email. I just saw it during that break. That was a... It's a little odd. Is there any explanation for that?
3: There is a small story behind this, yes.
2: All right.
3: The person that owned the truck had found a cow skull at a garbage dump and had put it on the front of their truck. And a buddy of mine had accidentally backed into the skull and broke it. And the guy that had the skull kind of threw a big fit about getting it replaced, which my buddy had no idea how I'd replace a cow skull.
2: Oh, you got to kill a cow.
3: Anyway, so I just told him, let's go out to a butchery, you know, a place that slaughters cows, and let's just buy a whole cow head and put it on the front of his truck.
2: So you guys put the cow head on the truck?
3: I did not personally. That day I had other business, but my buddy and his best friend. But I was there when we picked up the cow's head. We went out and made the deal with the slaughterhouse, which took quite a bit of talking.
2: How much does that cost?
3: Well, this is actually all done in Mexico, so it was relatively cheap. That was only about a $70 head, but it was big. That's a full pickup that head's on.
2: I mean, did they ask why you needed the cow head?
3: They did, and they didn't believe us, and they looked at us cross-eyed, and eventually money talks, BS walks, and we got the head.
2: Yeah. Okay. Interesting.
3: Yeah. And it took some big gauge wire to get that onto the front of that pickup.
2: Now, did the guy know you guys had put it there, or was it more of a prank, like, here's your head?
3: Well, it was a prank for sure. He didn't know that we had this plan. He woke up and walked out to complaints about a cow dripping blood out of its nose and mouth attached to the front of his truck.
2: That's fair. That's fair.
3: And because there was tourists all around and coming off the bus and stuff, he was parked out on a main street.
2: What city was this in?
3: A little town north of Puerto Vallarta, outside of Sayulita.
2: Okay. All right.
3: Yeah.
2: Making a point to not go there.
4: Yeah. It does sound. I don't know. Well, where'd you get a cow head? Well, we got it down in Mexico.
2: But I do like the theory. Like the guy's upset about the cow skull. You go, all right. You want another one? Give Jesus it long Christ. Enough, it'll be that again.
1: Here's a weird one for you. Most people don't want to spend more time than absolutely necessary inside a portable toilet. However, one man in Kansas City endured an 8-hour ordeal after falling into the depths of one over an ill-advised attempt to retrieve a bottle of Mountain Dew.
2: Come on, man.
1: Have you seen the picture of this guy's head?
4: No.
1: They had to cut the porta potty open.
2: Yeah.
1: To get him out. They say Kansas City, one of the cities that was tapped to host games during the World Cup. And fans who didn't get the opportunity to get in the stadium, they had a chance to attend those watch parties that were held all around different cities and different areas of town. Well, those gatherings, they say, attract large crowds that have necessitated the temporary installation of portable toilets. Yes.
4: I mean, I don't even know how that heavy fits in there.
2: I don't know. I do not know.
1: It's incredible.
4: Mountain Dew?
1: Yeah. Mm-hmm. But according to Fox 4, one company that supplied them encountered an unexpected issue when they went to pick them up on Tuesday morning in the wake of the quarterfinals. The company in question was Patriot Portable Restrooms, and partner Chip Countryman recently hopped online to recount the saga that unfolded when an employee who was dispatched to retrieve the porta potties encountered a man who was locked inside one and said he was unable to get out. The employee flagged down a police officer who subsequently encountered the guy. He was stuck inside the lower basin of the toilet. He said he'd fallen inside the previous night after trying to grab a bottle of Mountain Dew that he had dropped. He was in there for over 8 hours. The Kansas City Fire Department was eventually called, and video captured them using a saw to extract him before hosing him down after he was finally freed.
2: For a bottle of Mountain Dew.
4: I mean, the one fireman, even when he walks up, is kind of, his body language is like, what in the hell?
1: Yeah.
2: Well, yeah. I mean, you don't expect to see that, man. You hear about people getting trapped in porta potties, just not that way.
1: No.
2: And the employee's the one who had to open the door because the door was locked, gets it open, and it's just a head sticking out of a toilet, you know?
1: Even the guy in the video said that we find stuff all the time. People don't want to necessarily retrieve a lot of the things that they've dropped.
2: Not Mountain Dew.
1: And he did mention glasses and sunglasses that fall in, like which happened to me. I get it. You're looking down, they just fall off your face.
2: Right? And prescription. It's like, look, dude, that's a lot of money. But Mountain Dew, like $4.69, you can get another bottle.
1: Yeah.
2: It's just not that good. I cannot think of a single drink I would... Maybe if I had a bottle of Mama Juana, maybe, and I dropped it into the toilet, maybe I fished that out because it's a lot.
4: I mean, yeah. Did he end up getting it?
2: I don't know. And would you drink it even if you did? I said, like, dude, you put this up to your mouth and you dropped it in a toilet. Like, whatever it is, it goes in my mouth. Yeah. I don't want it back. It could be dentures, but I'd rather go to the dentist and spend the money.
1: Yeah.
2: And pull them out of that. But again, a bottle of Mountain Dew.
1: A Michigan family's kitten is officially a Guinness World Record holder after a vet verified that the kitten was born with 28 toes. The Henderson family's 10-month-old kitten, Toby, tied the record for the most toes on a cat, which was previously set by a Canadian pet named Jake in 2002. Now, they say cats typically have 18 toes, and felines with extra digits are known as polydactyl.
2: Yeah.
1: All right. So he says, when I first saw his toes, I really couldn't believe what I was seeing. According to a resident who told the Guinness World Record, having another polydactyl cat, I was expecting the extra thumbs. Nothing could have prepared me to see Toby's paws. Henderson said it was Toby's face and frequent purring that caused her to fall in love. Toby's owner said his unusual feet don't cause him any discomfort or mobility issues. He is in great health, and beyond a thorough nail trimming, he has 30 claws as well. He's a regular kitty with no extra concerns.
2: It's not a regular kid.
4: It's not regular.
2: Did you see his picture of his feet?
1: No.
2: It's just like, look, if he came up and started kneading you, I'd be like, you got to get your creepy feet off me, man.
4: I mean, it looks like he has like a bunch of little tumors on his foot.
2: It's gross. Like, sorry, it's gross.
1: He's a cute cat.
2: I know he's a cute cat. So you look at his feet. Like, I do not want those feet touching me, man.
1: It's a good thing cats don't wear shoes.
2: Yes. Do you think the vet charges extra for nail trimming?
1: I think if you go and get...
2: Because here's the thing, they'll say like dog costs this much, cat. All right, so you say cat $30. Well, I roll in with my cat.
1: You're going to a groomer.
2: I got my $30. I ain't gonna pay you for this. Do they basically have it? Do they have the balls to say, listen, man, we know what the sign says, but your cat has 28 toes.
1: What did you see that you don't see every day? 206-803-ROCK.
2: Hello, Mark. Welcome to the men's room.
5: Hello.
2: Hola.
5: So I have been trained in first responder calls. My brother's a paramedic down in Oregon. But there's a span for 5 years where I saw 5 or 6 accidents that you would never see in your lifetime, most people anyway. Two that stick out, a guy got T-boned in Linwood, and they got hit pretty hard by a pickup truck. And I pulled off, and it was 5 o'clock traffic. Everything was packed. Another guy helped me pull the door open, pulled the guy out. I mean, he was banged up really bad. And his girlfriend, whatever, was on the other side, got her out. Neither one of them had a pulse. And so the other guy started working with her, trying to get her to come around. And she actually did. She came around. I started CPR on this other guy, the driver, and about then, the fire department rolled in. Nobody was there for a while. Fire department rolled in, just one paramedics, and he asked me to keep on going. And while I was giving him CPR, he basically just kind of choked up his insides, and I had the guy die right there while I was giving him CPR.
1: Wow. Jeez. Oh, wow.
2: So, I mean, as a paramedic, inevitably, you're going to come across these things. My question is, for all of the training that you guys get, is there any psychological training, psychological warning, like, look, that sometimes it goes south, so prepare yourself, or is it just something you got to step into and deal with?
5: Well, now, I'm not a paramedic. My brother was.
2: Ah, okay.
5: I'm in construction, and I'm younger. My older brother was the paramedic, and I used to do ride-alongs with them all the time, so I saw all kinds of crazy stuff. But yeah, they trained them for that, but that really did actually, that was the end of his career for that. Something happened that was pretty traumatic to a teenager that thought he wanted to end it all, and stuck a gun in his mouth, and it didn't do the job. And by the time my brother got there, he was holding his head together saying, you know, okay, hang on. The kid's like, I didn't mean it. Don't let me die. Don't let me die. And he died.
1: Yeah.
5: So that was, to answer your question, yeah, they see a lot of pretty traumatic stuff.
2: It's weird to me, though. You said you're a construction worker. You're doing the CPR. But when the paramedic showed up, he's like, hey, keep going. I mean, like, I'm not trying to be a D, but I'm like,
1: isn't that your job?
2: I am not trying to do this. I am doing the best I can. But, like, maybe you should step in.
4: I think once you start, you just got to be consistent, though.
2: Okay.
5: Yeah, he just needed a pair of hands that knew what they were doing to keep the rhythm going. That freed up his partner to go and get the meds, you know, the stuff that they put into the adrenaline that they shoot into the heart, things like that. And the other one was doing the oxygen. He's like, you're on it. Do you want to switch? I was like, no, I'm good. So we just stayed on it.
1: What about the guy that T-boned him?
5: Unhurt. He was a delivery guy. He was lost. Very one of these weird intersections where it's not just, you know, a four-way stop. There was a fifth road that came in. Mm-hmm. And he blew through that and T-boned him.
1: Okay. Damn. And what were the other wrecks?
5: The other one was, I was coming back from Oregon and just, you know, from vacation up the Oregon coast, cut through, I don't know what that bridge is called, by Astoria, I think.
1: Yeah.
5: And we headed up through kind of a back road, and in construction, I know the state of Washington requires a certain tilt to each corner and grade so the rain can run off. We were going up a hill, and it was just a series of S's, and we were the only car on the road, and coming around in front of us was an old Ford, old red Ford, and he was riding the upper bank, so we were cut into the hill like a berm.
1: Right.
5: And he was taking this thing like he was on the Indy track or something. He was way up. He was three or four car lengths up, just cruising. And I was like, wow, that guy's having some fun. And as he passed us, I could see he wasn't even conscious. His truck had just gone straight, hit the berm. The berm turned him and was heading down to the other side. And so we crossed right between each other. And he went behind us, and then the road behind us that we just come up took a hard right and continued down the hill. And there was a guardrail there, and there's about a 10-foot gap between the guardrail and the next hill. He shot right through that gap. And the fir trees acted like, just doors. They opened, closed as he went through, and you would never know he had been there because he didn't hit the brakes or anything. He just disappeared.
2: Jesus, man.
5: And so I stopped my car. It was summertime. I ran out in my bare feet and ran down to him, and his truck had pinned between two trees. Front tire was touching the back axle, so it just bent the whole truck in half, and it was on its side in between these trees. And I climbed up on the passenger side and reached down to him. He's an older guy. He was in suspenders. He looked like a logger, something. You know, he had flannel on, suspenders.
4: No. You're in that area.
2: You're in Oregon. That makes sense.
5: Yeah. You got it. And so I reached down and was talking to him, and he was talking, but it was gibberish. It made no sense. So I don't know if he had a stroke or whatever, but he had. His whole lunchbox had spilled all over him. But the wild thing is, besides what happened to him, when I climbed up to the top of the hill, another car came by that happened to be a nurse with a cell phone that actually had service.
1: Oh, wow.
5: And yeah, that's like a 1 in a million shot out there, because we were in the middle of nowhere. And medics got there and stuff. We just left. I don't know. I don't ever know what happened to him. But yeah, they got him out of there, though.
1: Damn. Okay. I've never had to help somebody from an auto accident perspective.
2: I have once. The Jeep tipping over in front of me. My father did it. I wasn't with my father. My father's just a man of few words. My parents had gone out Sunday drive, which is something they did a lot. No big deal. But they get home, and if my father's whistling, he's in a good mood, right? That's just how it is. So I hear the door open. He's whistling. My mom looks okay. And he walks by me to go upstairs to change his shirt. And I remember he's wearing a yellow polo, and there's blood all over it. I mean, it looked like a murder scene. But again, he's just whistling. Hey, Steven, goes upstairs. So I'm just going to pretend like I didn't see anything. So I roll over to my mother. I'm like, hey, she's like, the blood all over his ass. I'm like, what happened? There was a car accident. Oh, my gosh. It wasn't us, but we saw a car accident. I guess a woman was, like, stuck in a car. Your father, being your father, went out there and got her out of the car. But she bled all over him, I guess, was the thing.
6: Damn.
2: But anyone else, that's kind of your opening story when you get home. Not him. You got to ask him, right? So when he came back.
4: He's just in a good mood. Is he did a good thing?
2: He was. Yeah. I mean, honestly, that's it, man. So it's like nothing had happened. But, like, he walked by, and I'm like, oh, my God. It looks like he murdered a man. But when he comes back downstairs, I'm like, so you rescued a woman? Oh, yeah, your mom told her. Yeah, yeah, she trapped in the car, pulled her out. On to the next thing. That's the entire story, Dan.
6: Yeah.
4: So, wow. Crazy. Okay. Crazy.
6: Kind of awesome, though.
2: I mean, that's just how he is. But with seeing that much blood, I'm like, he's acting normal. This is either terrifying or he did something heroic.
1: Still the craziest thing I've seen on the road is that that 18-wheeler hit a bear.
2: Yeah. Yeah, I've never seen
1: it. Because typically if you'd hit a bear, it's either going to bounce off and just keep running in the woods. It's not really going to do anything.
2: Yeah.
1: Or it's going to destroy your car. It was in the grill of the 18-wheeler.
2: Yeah.
1: I mean, it's in the grill, and it's still hot, and its tongue's hanging out. And, you know, it's at night. It's like, you know, 1 o'clock in the morning, midnight. So he's got steam coming all off him. One of the headlights is still working, so you can kind of...
2: Right.
1: Smells like ass, by the way.
2: Oh, I'm sure it does.
1: Blood pouring all out. I mean, it was just... I could not believe how big his paws were, and I could not believe how big his head, and his tongue was huge.
2: Yeah, and this is a black bear, right?
1: Yeah, it was a black bear. But
6: hanging in the grill.
1: Well, so I come up behind this 18-wheeler. The 18-wheeler's already pulled off to the side of the road. There is a blood trail for at least a mile.
2: Jesus, I mean,
1: it seemed like it was downhill. Like it was
2: okay.
6: Yeah,
1: he got over. His truck was not operational, so I don't know if he kept driving, not knowing if he knew he had to know he hit something.
2: Right.
1: I don't know. I don't know exactly. He just pulled the hell over, but I see all this blood, so I pull over behind him. I've got my high beams on. I walk around. Keep in mind, this is an interstate. There's nobody on it.
2: Yeah.
1: This is a very desolate area of Western Maryland. I walk around to the front. He's standing there shaking his head, and his truck will not. It's dead. It's done. Like he's like, I don't know what they'll do. Like, what's he gonna do? There's no Uber. You know, he does have a bed that he can sleep in it. But in the meantime,
2: are cell phones a thing yet or no?
1: No. Well, no. He's got a dead bear in front of his rig. You know, he can't drive anywhere.
2: Right.
1: He does have a CB radio.
2: Yeah, I guess that's the move.
1: But,
6: yeah, I mean, you'd have to radio somebody to, what, just flag down or go to a state trooper?
1: Something,
2: man.
1: But that was crazy.
2: Even a state trooper's like, what do you want me to do? The bear stuck in the grill, man.
6: Yeah, I don't know.
2: The state trooper's like, I got to call someone. But
6: true. I would just feel better if he was there with his lights on.
1: It's a very unique smell.
2: I believe that.
1: Yeah. What did you see that you don't see every day? 206-803-ROCK.
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8: 3 wins. That's what Mauricio Pochettino had against his name at the World Cup after the Bosnia match. More than any manager in U.S. men's national team history. Bruce Arena had 2. Bora Milutinovic had 2. Greg Berhalter, 1. Pochettino, 3. Paraguay, Australia, and Bosnia. In 18 months on the job, he'd inherited a team that had gone out in the round of 16 in Qatar and then taken them to the same round on home soil. But there was a difference this time. This time, they'd won the group. This time, they'd scored the most goals in program history at a World Cup.
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0: Votes on a Bad Choice Friday. If you follow us on X and Men's Room Live, or you happen to be watching us on YouTube at KISW Rock. And by the way, thank you for the 6,000 subscribers.
1: Yeah, very nice. Right.
0: That's a very big deal, man. So very cool. I like both those songs. I don't know which one.
1: I'm picking the Gaga today.
0: You going the Poker Face?
1: Yeah, a little more upbeat, man. It's Friday. The sun's out. Come on.
2: I do have sad news for you, Miles.
0: What?
2: There is no more Kenny Rogers roasters in North America.
0: There's none?
2: None.
1: In North America, where is there one?
2: I think they had success in Asia, and those ones are still open.
1: Really? Kenny Rogers.
0: All right.
1: Killing them dead in Asia.
0: I'll be there.
1: All right. Today's question, by the way, what did you see that you don't see every day? And it was inspired by Jimothy, right? Our hunchback, weird-ass raccoon rolling around Seattle. Ted, you said you had breaking news from Cairo, I believe it is.
2: Yes. Pretty good stuff. Hang on, I got to pull it back up. Where is he?
1: It's huge. Turns out Jimothy is not alone.
2: I told you. Right.
1: He's not the only freak.
2: Baby Jimothy. Cairo 7 obtained a new video of the Seattle raccoon that's gone viral for its eccentric look.
1: Eccentric?
2: Yeah.
1: Yeah, okay.
0: So TV people can find an animal, can't they?
2: There's more Jimothys.
0: I told you. Something's going on in Ballard. That was my whole theory at the beginning of the show.
1: Ballard specific.
0: Yes.
1: Is the other Jimothy
0: in
1: Ballard?
0: There's not any junked up raccoons anywhere else in this area. It's one location.
1: He's not junked up. He's eccentric.
0: There's something in the water. It's the fentanyl. It's something, man.
1: Something in Ballard.
0: It's something in Ballard. There's no way in hell that this is not. If this was a thing that was a regional thing or whatever, this is strictly Ballard. I'm telling you right now, they got into something.
1: I would say this.
0: They got into something.
1: When we were house hunting, however many years ago it was, you know, Ballard is one of the neighborhoods we looked at. If I'm with a real estate agent and we roll up to the house and I'm like, ooh, this looks like a great house. It'll fit the kids. And I saw that thing scamper by immediately. No, I'm not buying the house. Because based on your theory, just like there's something wrong here.
0: No, there is.
1: You know, I look at the real estate. Like, I don't know if you knew this. I didn't know this. But if that thing just ran through this yard and that raccoon looks like that, there's something wrong. I'm not moving here, man.
0: Yeah.
1: There's no chance.
0: You go, okay.
2: If you saw that silhouette at night, you're not thinking raccoon. You're just like, what in the hell is that?
1: It's something that deserves a shovel. I'd feel bad later.
0: Just walk around Ballard for like an afternoon, man. Mm-hmm. You'll be like, man, I don't know what it is, man. Like, there's a park that they put in right beside the post office.
1: Yeah, that was a great idea.
0: It's got a beautiful pirate ship and all this stuff on it. You walk by there, it looks like pirates are manning the boat.
1: I don't know what they thought was going to happen. Like, but
0: I'm being dead serious. Like, what the hell's going on around here? Our question, what did you see that you don't see every day? 206-803-ROCK.
1: Hello, Jake. Welcome to the men's room.
3: Hola, gentlemen.
1: Hola.
3: All right, so a couple years back, I was taking the bus from Tacoma up to Seattle to go do the Fremont Naked Bike Ride. And so, first off, bus gets sideswiped twice by two other trucks, so bus has to pull over. And they're like, hey, we got to wait for another bus to come, but it's stacked up traffic. Thankfully, I had my bike on the front, so I go up to the bus driver. I was like, hey, can you let me off? He says, legally, I can't stop you. So he opens the door, let me out. Thankfully, my messenger bag had a 12-pack of Rainiers in it, so I ride on the shoulder from Pullmore RV all the way up to Seattle, just chugging beers. Finally get up to Fremont. It's time to get naked. Have a couple more beers, strip down, do a couple laps. I sit down as the parade ends, still sitting naked, but I look over and I see this man. He's built like Santa Claus, but he's painted head to toe gold with the biggest dong I've ever seen in my life.
0: Oh!
3: This thing, I kid you not, was the size of a can of Monster. Flaccid. Terrifying.
1: Terrifying gold penis.
0: Terrifying.
1: So same as gold penis.
0: Did you say anything to him?
3: You could bludgeon a man to death with a thing.
0: Did you say anything to him? Like, dude, Jesus.
3: Oh, no, I was scared, but no.
0: All right, okay.
1: That's what you remember most from that.
3: Oh, yeah.
1: How long did it take
0: you know why he's doing that.
1: Yeah, same reason I would.
0: Yeah,
3: exactly. He's peacocking.
1: Oh, yeah. For sure.
2: I mean, that guy loves the fact that you'd be naked.
0: Right.
2: How long to pay to myself, though.
1: How long did it take you to ride up to Seattle?
3: Shoot, from the exit Pullmore RV up through South Seattle, it's about 35 minutes.
0: That's not bad.
1: That's not terrible, man.
0: No.
1: It's almost the same as driving at that point.
0: Yep.
1: Damn.
3: Yeah. Well, at the time, I was working as a bike messenger, so I had the stamina and speed.
0: Okay. Well, I've told this story before. You tell me if you think I'm wrong. It's about 3 or 4 in the afternoon. The parade starts at noon. It's way, way, way over.
1: Yeah.
0: Now, the party is still going on in Fremont.
1: Sure.
0: It's not on that main drag, though. It's not on 36. It's down below. It's kind of like down near by the canal. There's a guy in the Cafe Ladro. I walk in there to get like a coffee because I've had enough beer. I just need to get a little jump start, keep going through the afternoon and the evening. I go in there. I'm in line. I am behind this guy. He is still completely naked from the bike ride. I mean, hasn't... The only thing he's got on is shoes.
4: Right.
0: And he's ordering a coffee. Don't you think after the race it's time to put the clothes back on?
3: Oh, yeah. Oh, I mean, I feel like the only spot to be continue being naked is over Gasworks where the ride ends.
0: Right, exactly.
3: Out in public, you know, it's like, yeah, you just throw some pants on, man.
0: Okay. All right. I just wondered, because that was early on in our existence here. So it's like, what is this guy doing? Like, I know it's a naked bike ride, but that's been over for an hour or so.
4: The bike ride's over, bro.
0: If I'm going to walk in and get a coffee, man, I'm not going to go dong out.
4: Yeah,
0: no, I mean, like,
5: I mean, I've seen a lot of those guys, too, like, it's not that hard after the race. You've already been naked. Just put on a Speedo.
4: That's the most
5: I'll do. Just put the genitalia away.
0: Yeah, exactly.
4: That's all we ask.
0: What did you see that you don't see every day? 206-803-ROCK.
5: Put the genitalia away, man.
4: You think if I had smart glasses, they'd pixelate it for me?
5: I don't know.
4: Like pre-programmed, hey, man, I'm going to Fremont on the solstice. Just, can you pixelate penis? I like the boobs. Just pixelate the penis.
5: Yeah, naked people just like being naked.
4: Yeah, of course.
0: Mm-hmm. Yeah. I like being naked, but not in a coffee shop at 4 o'clock in the afternoon.
5: You ever tried it?
0: No.
4: Then you don't know Miles.
0: Yeah, Miles. He doesn't even need a stir, nothing.
4: Hello, Jared. Welcome to the men's room.
6: What's up, guys? How's
4: Hola.
6: You going?
4: Hola.
6: Hola. All right. So, forewarning, this isn't my story. This is my safety officer's story. I work in construction. And he told it to me yesterday. He was working down at the convention center in Seattle a couple years ago. And this middle-aged MILFy woman just showed up at the job site, all dolled up, wearing a trench coat. And then she just looked around and says, "Hey, boys," and flashed the entire crew. And she's totally naked. And then giggles and runs off.
0: All right.
5: All right.
0: Okay.
4: Now, is this someone that you want to see naked?
6: Yeah, that is somebody that you want to see naked.
4: Okay, see, that never happened.
0: No,
4: that's the people that flash you, I'm like, that. You are the last person I wanted to see, but thank you. Thank you for the eyeful.
6: Yeah, thank you for the flash.
0: That's awesome. Yeah, that never happens to us.
4: No, not at all.
0: Not my lifetime.
5: I feel like there's got to be some bonuses to having a job like construction. That's one of them.
4: I mean, that's one of them. I don't know how often that happened, and that's fantastic.
5: Probably not a ton.
4: But if, like, a lot of the times it's like, I'll show you my boob. Like, I don't want to see your boobs, believe me.
0: Yeah.
4: Like, one woman that walks around here.
0: Right.
4: Oh,
0: there's a difference between.
4: She'll be butt naked. She doesn't care. And, I mean, like, her confidence is through the roof. But nobody wants to see this.
0: Well, the naked part of town, we are kind of near it. I really believe it's First Hill is, like, the hot spot, and then it kind of bleeds into Capitol Hill. As far as just random nudity.
4: But I feel the difference is, First Hill, the person who's naked doesn't even necessarily know they're naked. They just happen to be naked. Where when I get more into Capitol Hill, like, they're very aware that they're naked, right?
0: There's a blur line.
4: For First Hill, I'm like, they're naked. Dude. Yeah. They don't know that they don't have
0: clothes
4: on.
0: Queen Anne can get a little wacky, but not that level of wacky.
4: Not like that, man.
0: No, it's a little bit more family than that. You know, so like, First Hill, when we lived up there, that's probably the first time I've seen public nudity in a downtown environment.
4: On regularity, yeah, for sure.
0: You know, just like,
5: I feel like there's always strangeness around hospitals, too.
4: Always. Well, they got pills, man.
5: They do, right? Because that one day I was walking to work, that woman, I was like, she's kind of attractive. And I'm like, why is she just in socks? And I walked by her. And she goes, "You want to see my boobs?"
0: What did you say?
5: Well, I said, like, truthfully, I did.
4: Yeah.
5: But I could tell she was insane. So I said, no.
4: But don't you think you're... I thought that's more dangerous. You wanted to see her boobs. She's obviously crazy. My thought, this is just me. Same situation, she asked me. I say yes, for two reasons. One, yes, honestly, I'd like to see your breasts. But because you're crazy, even if I didn't want to see them, I'm still going to say yes, because I don't want to get stabbed like a spork or something.
5: She didn't stab me, but I had to cross the street to she continually yelled a gay slur at me.
4: Because you didn't want to see her boobs?
5: Yes.
4: See there? You didn't want to see her boobs, then you got insulted.
0: Oh, really?
5: Oh, it turned quickly.
4: Oh, huh. Right.
5: I just, when she asked me, there was just, it's right, it's 11:15 in the morning. There's a lot of people. We were right in front of a hospital. Like, I don't want to be the guy looking at crazy ladies' boobs on the street.
4: Sure. I want to be, but I would be.
5: It just seemed like something worse could happen if she was naked.
4: Yeah, I mean, but still, like, well, okay, I got to go to work, but sure.
0: What did you see that you don't see every day? 206-803-ROCK.
4: Hello, Ken. Welcome to the men's room.
7: Hola, boys.
0: Hola.
7: Hey, I grew up in a small town, mountain town down in Southern California, and the San Andreas Fault runs through our town, and we had earthquakes quite often. Well, when I was about 15, I was in my front yard, and where we live, the streets either go up or they go down, so there's really no flat roads. Well, in my front yard, and I felt the ground start shaking. It's like, oh, we're having an earthquake. So I'm waiting it out, and pretty soon, down the hill, come in front of our house, I see this truck rolling down backwards about 25 miles an hour, and there's nobody in it.
4: Uh-oh.
7: And the ground is still shaking. And then following that is a Wiley Roadrunner-sized steamroller going down 25 miles an hour, bouncing with nobody driving it.
4: Jesus.
7: And then after that, it was about five guys running as fast as they can. I'm not sure what they thought they were going to do. But then I watched it go right past my house to the intersection, and then the truck went to the left and hit a big pine tree and just demolished the back end of it. Then the steamroller went to the right, heading right for my neighbor's house. And I thought, it's going to go right through the front of their house and mow down all these trees because it's huge. And that thing, right before it got to the front door, fell over on its side and stopped about 10 feet from their front door.
0: Wow.
7: That's like, that wasn't an earthquake. It kind of was, but it...
0: Well, I'm sure that the shaking either released the emergency brake on the vehicles or something, right? Top of the hill.
7: No, it was no earthquake. What happened is that steamroller had gotten loose and started rolling, hit the truck, knocked the truck loose, and then the guys realized both of those units were free with no drivers in it, and he went running after it.
4: So the rattling of the ground was from the vehicles, not an earthquake.
7: Exactly.
0: Damn.
7: It was I thought it was an earthquake because how it started.
4: Well, and now, so, you said you lived on the San Andreas Fault. So how many earthquakes do you think you went through growing up? And what's the biggest magnitude one you dealt with?
7: The biggest magnitude, probably around 6. And I probably went through probably maybe 7.
0: What was today in Mexico? Was it 8?
4: 7.6 is what I saw. It could have gone up by now. Right. But yeah, they were.
0: Our number's going to be up soon. It really is.
4: Yeah, I mean, maybe. Who knows?
0: You know, I just think we're going to feel something, right?
4: I'm sure. I mean, we're on a fault.
0: Yeah, exactly.
4: It's inevitable, but and I don't worry about it.
0: I'm just saying,
4: well, you should.
0: The number's going to
4: be. You're going to die. Yeah. No, but yeah, it was a 7.6 off the coast of Mexico and gave the tsunami water that's close to Lake Guatemala and all that.
0: Yep. What did you see that you don't see every day? 206-803-ROCK.
4: Hello, Dylan. Welcome to the men's room.
8: Hola, gentlemen.
0: Hola.
8: So I'm an electrician, so I was on my way to work bright and early. I live down in Des Moines, kind of right off the Sound there on Marine View Drive. And I'm on my way to work on Marine View, and I see what looks like a giant weasel running across the road in front of me.
4: A giant weasel.
0: Yeah, okay.
8: Yeah, I'm like, what the heck is that? So I'm getting closer, and I can tell this thing is soaking wet. And it dives kind of down into the irrigation ditch on the side of the road and dips into one of the pipes, and I can't really see it again. But it was a river otter.
4: How big do those things get?
8: That guy was probably about 4 feet long, man.
0: Man.
4: Jesus.
8: And
0: that's
8: a big otter. It was a trip seeing that at 5 a.m. You know, it's still dark out. So I shined the brights on it and stuff. And the way it moved, it was just like seeing a giant weasel. It was a trip.
4: That is cool. I've never seen an otter in the wild. Otter or beaver, right? And I know they're all around. There was a woman in, was it Bremerton or something earlier this year, late last year. She sued the marina. I don't remember why she had to walk out on the pier. It was all over the news. I want to say she had her 2 kids with her, at least one. And you see these otters basically attack her on the pier.
0: Yep.
4: And she's hauling ass back to, but they're
0: one
4: right
0: bit of kid.
4: Her. It did bite a kid.
0: Yeah, a bit of kid.
4: Yeah.
0: Did you, what would you guys say is the craziest animal you've seen in the wild in your life? And I'm going to exclude Africa out of that because that's a different card.
4: I don't think it was a coyote. We thought it was a dog. I had moved out of my parents' house at this point, but I'm visiting them. And my mother yells to me and my father, there it is again. We had no idea what she's talking about, but she kept saying this weird looking animal kept coming into the yard, right? So when you first looked at it, it just looked like a... You remember Bill the Cat?
0: Yeah.
4: All right, so it was like from a Doonesbury cartoon, this cat. It's a cartoon cat, but like he has eyes that are different sizes. His tongue's always hanging out of his mouth. So this dog kind of thing.
5: Oh, yeah. All right, that weird cat.
4: Yeah, all so the dog kind of had that vibe going on, right? The weird eyes, tongue hanging out. But its ears were way too long to be a dog. I can't. It almost like it had Bugs Bunny ears and kind of a dog face of the Bill the Cat thing. But it was standing on like her back deck. And so my father... Before he made like good eyes on this thing, he sees what he believes a dog. Man has no fear of dogs. He's like, Jesus Christ. Carolyn, I'll take care of it. He opens the door, does not step outside, closes the door. And now this weird looking thing, it doesn't look aggressive. It just looked weird, man. But it's staring back at us through the door. My father's like, yeah, just he's going to hang out until he's done. I could not tell you what this thing is, man.
5: I mean, I think it depends on where you are, but for me personally, it was kind of weird seeing a black bear in person.
4: Sure.
0: Yeah. I've never seen one unless it was in a grill of an 18-wheeler. I've never seen a bear like that. I've seen about a 15-foot hammerhead shark in Cabo.
4: Have not seen
0: Jet black, that was cool as hell. Saw a huge snow owl in Edmonds. That was pretty cool. And then the snake that went through my legs while I was peeing in Eastern Washington.
4: Yeah.
0: That huge-ass rattlesnake that just would not stop. I mean, I could not believe how it kept getting, because it was going in the direction that I was peeing. So it came up behind me. Obviously, I did not see this thing, or I would moved out of the way. Just, I could not believe how big, how much fatter it kept getting. Like, there was no end. I was like, this thing is like 6 feet. And then the rattle at the back of it, I'm like, you've got to be kidding me. Because I didn't know what kind of snake it was until the very end of the movie, you know? Like,
4: did you pee on it at all?
0: No, I peed to the side.
4: So you moved your pee stream?
0: Yes, when the snake... as soon as I saw his head, because he had a huge-ass head. And I was like, man, God, I was just hoping he'd keep on going.
5: I know, like, around here, elk are not rare.
4: Sure.
5: But driving down with somebody once from Crystal Mountain, I think we had stayed up there. Like, so now it's, like, dark. You're driving down that road, like, getting back into Enumclaw. And one of the biggest elk I've ever seen was just standing, like, looking into these people's house. Like, he was, like, watching the TV. Like, his face was, like, up against, like, a big bay window. And I was just like, did they know he's out there? Like, yeah. I was just like, is he watching the tube? He was just standing there, right next to their house. I was like, right? So that's awesome. Yeah, I was like, not rare, but just odd.
4: Maybe they're watching Animal Planet.
5: Something. He was enthralled.
0: What did you see that you don't see every day? 206-803-ROCK.
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1: Return of Ted versus the FCC coming up at 4:35 right after emails on our question, what did you see that you don't see every day? 206-803-ROCK.
2: Hello, Derek. Welcome to the men's room. Hello, Derek.
3: Hola.
4: Hello.
3: Derek.
2: Goodbye, Derek. Hello, Catherine. Welcome to the men's room.
5: Liquor and whores, gentlemen.
2: Liquor and whores,
3: ma'am.
5: I live in a neighborhood in Issaquah in a rented house that's really dense. Like, these houses are like 3 feet apart from each other, I swear. Very urban neighborhood. And I was looking out my window the other day in the evening, and a black bear just waltzes out of a kid's park and starts walking down the street, looking at cars, looking at garbage cans. And I was just blown away. I was like, is this a bear? This is actually a bear, and it's like 10 feet in front of my front door.
2: That is very urban.
5: Wandering around.
3: I mean, you got to wonder, are there any kids outside playing in the neighborhood? It is the summertime.
2: Right.
5: Exactly. That's part of what I was like, oh my God. It's a very family-friendly neighborhood. It literally wandered out of a kid's play park, and I was just like, oh, that bear might eat someone, but that's not good.
2: So did anyone else see it, or was it just you? And did you open your door, or did you just stay in your house?
5: Hell no. Hell no. I stayed in my house, and then my head was on a swivel for like a week after that. And I would walk out, and I was like, what am I going to do if this bear is here this time?
3: What was your plan?
2: You're going to scream, and no. You're going to die.
3: Okay, what was your plan that you came up with? I got to know. Because everyone's got a plan in the back of their head.
2: Because now, realistically, yeah. You're like, okay, right. This might go
3: so
2: down.
3: What are you going to do?
5: Realistically, I know that the suggestion is a black bear, you want to fight back. The whole, if it's black, fight back. So you want to get intimidating. You want to yell at it. You want to aggress it. And
2: bears, people. She's talking about bears.
3: Oh. Yeah.
2: Just pointing that out.
5: For sure. But I also had the backup idea of I've got like a 6.5-pound cat that somehow believes that she could probably fight God. So I figure I'll just stick her on the bear and she'd probably win.
3: All right.
2: Way to kill your dog.
3: Can you buy bear spray off Amazon?
5: I don't know. That's a really great question, and I might look into it when I get home, Miles, in case that bear's still there.
3: No, I mean, I'm dead serious.
2: I would go

0: bear spray over your plan, and it's nothing against your plan, because inevitably, if it comes down to it, you're going to have to fight. But my plan would be, what can I do to not have to fight this, should I see it? Bear spray sounds real good.
1: I mean, when I saw that black bear, I just banged a stick on like a tree, and he ran right off.
2: Yeah, that's what you're supposed to do. You're like, I'm not saying I would physically fight a black bear. Oh, it would F me up. But wow. You're supposed to like intimidate it into running away because they're like more scared of you. It's the grizzlies where it's like you want to lay down and be silent and don't do anything. But the black bears can get scared off more easily.
0: Because yeah,
2: so
0: they're not as big.
3: They're skittish, yeah.
4: You can buy it off Amazon. It is not cheap. There's also a bear horn.
0: Which, I'm going with the spray.
2: How much is it? How broke do I have to be to protect myself from a bear?
4: Honestly, you need about $50. Somewhere between 40 and 50 bucks. No, I just...
0: Wait. Would you go bear horn or bear spray?
4: I'm going bear spray.
0: I'm going spray, man.
4: I'm doing the one that is good for coyotes, mountain lions, bears, dogs, and strange people.
1: Why they put dogs in there?
4: It's just what it says.
0: Okay, somebody's got one of those crazy, untamed, rabid-ass dogs.
3: Dogs get crazy, dude. Mm-hmm. Sometimes it's, you know, somebody walking their dog off-leash, and then he comes and attacks your dog.
1: I get it. It's just it's like cougars, bears,
4: and dogs.
0: How long ago did you see this bear?
2: It was like 2 weeks ago or something. It was, in fact, I only called in because you gentlemen were talking about bears, and then I was like, that's right. I saw a bear the other day, and that was crazy. So
0: but no one else has brought it up. It's not going through anyone's trash. It literally just walked through the hood.
2: It walked through the hood. I got on like a, I don't have a next door account, but I know that's where people post stuff. So yeah. I like made one to see, has anyone noticed this bear? There was like one post from 2 days prior. I think someone saw the same bear. But yeah, I was, like I said, tons of families, people walk their dogs, and I was just like, oh, okay, there's a bear here now. But yeah, it just wandered into the neighborhood, sniffed some trash cans, wandered back in at some point, and I told my husband, I was like, we're not going to set our trash can out tonight because I feel like it's just going to come back out and rummage it. We'll put it out tomorrow morning.
4: How big was the bear? Was it pretty sizable?
2: It was not like, you know, probably the biggest they get, but it was not small.
4: It's still a bear.
2: 300, 400 pounds. It was a bear.
3: I used to live out that way. I had an apartment complex that actually had a trail that led out to where that there's a big old troll that's out there. There's a walking path out there that's got that troll back there. And the wife and I, we walked there frequently. And it was actually this time of year. It was getting warm outside. And we noticed as we were going down that trail, all of a sudden we start seeing little piles that started appearing on that trail just out of nowhere.
0: Bears.
3: It was
0: like, scat.
3: Yeah. And then after a while, and it was the smoke. There was a whole lot of wildfires that was going on. So it was smoke that was kind of drawing them out.
4: Ooh, smoky poop.
3: And then after a while, I heard about somebody in my apartment complex that had somebody, they had a black bear climb up onto their second floor apartment balcony and just say hi real quick.
4: Steal their bike.
3: Yeah. And they took off.
4: Just like Ballard again.
1: I mean, they're pretty sneaky, right? Like, my buddy's parents live up in Monroe, right? Kind of out in the sticks or whatever. But they have, like, I mean, they literally have, like, a horse back there and everything. But the bears come into their yard and just eat all the bird seed out of the bird feeders.
4: Hmm.
0: Really?
1: And they just have, like, photos of them. Like, they'll climb up in the tree, and then he'll scoop it up and just kind of dump. Yeah.
4: Those birds, man, they got competition. It's going to be
1: squirrels,
4: chipmunks, bears,
0: and they will dive bomb anything. Just quick side note. And look, I know a bear is a bear. I get it. Gorillas do this too, and it just annoys me, right? So a black bear maybe doesn't kill you, but it's gonna F you up, right?
1: Mm-hmm. Yeah.
0: A gorilla will rip your arms off of your body and beat you to death. And both of them just eat like seeds and berries and all these candy acid. Like a lion, I go, okay, cool. You eat meat, right? So you go down to a lion, you're like, yeah, man, it's an apex predator. Gorilla's like, actually, I'm vegan. I can just beat you. And it's like, it's just not cool. Sorry.
4: What did you see that you don't see every day? 206-803.
5: Right? Watching my fiber.
0: That's what I'm saying.
1: It is weird that bears basically are like...
0: And fruit. Don't that
1: salmon.
0: Kind of yeah, you know what I mean?
1: I like honey, fruit, and salmon. Like, all right.
5: I tried to cut microplastics out of my diet.
4: You think they would be skinny then?
0: That's what I'm saying. Like, people I know that have that diet, you are never intimidated by
5: it. It's a glandular problem, Miles.
0: Yeah.
4: Something.
0: I just eat the salmon fresh out of the water.
5: That's right.
0: And berries. And I will F you up. I don't know.
1: Just, I mean, you're right. For as big as it is, it seems like it should be eating small animals.
0: Just makes me angry. Yep. It really does. Hello, Matt. Welcome to the men's room.
5: Don't judge me.
6: Boo, bitches.
0: Boo.
6: How you guys doing today?
4: Doing great, man. Good. Positive Friday.
6: All right. Positive. Yeah, this was probably 4 years ago, commuting to Seattle, northbound I-5. Through the Renton S-curves. I'm in the far left lane, and you know, it's early morning, about maybe springtime, so there's just a little bit of light going. And this truck, it's not a big rig, but, you know, they're towing something heavy. He had a trailer that he was towing. It was one of those, like, roadside construction generators with the extendable lights. It comes flying off of his truck.
4: Oh, wow.
6: And he's going southbound. I'm going northbound, and the thing just goes flying past me at 60 miles an hour.
4: Oh, Jesus.
6: The only thing that stopped it from hitting me was that concrete median.
0: How close did it get to you?
6: Right there, the shoulder is maybe 3 feet wide.
0: All right.
6: So, yeah, I'm doing 60. It's doing 60, and there's sparks flying everywhere, and it just it kicked up some dirt and stuff that hit me. Just bounced off of the van, but
0: damn. Did you poop yourself a little?
6: A little bit, yeah.
0: Did the truck driver? Did the truck driver notice that the trailer broken off, or did they keep going?
6: He probably noticed eventually.
0: Yeah, I guess eventually he'll figure it out.
4: Damn,
0: yeah, that's a little terrifying.
6: I don't know. He hit a bump or something coming around that corner, and it just dislodged. Now, normally when you're towing a trailer, you've got those two safety chains and a cable that'll normally engage the brakes. I don't think he hooked any of that up because it completely dislodged from the truck.
4: Apparently not.
0: Yeah, I was going to say, I'm going to go ahead and say he didn't.
1: Yeah, when I was a landscaper, right? Like, I never really messed around with a hitch or anything.
0: Yeah.
1: And, like, Bernie was like, always the chains. And I was like, why do we need these chains for? And then one day, same thing happened. Mm-hmm. It popped off the hitch, and the chain saved it.
4: Right.
1: But it's like, it's one of those things where it, like, seems almost like...
0: arbitrary.
1: But right. But, like, that guy has a great example. Like, do it every time.
0: Do it.
4: What did you see that you don't see every day? 206-803-ROCK.
0: Hello, Aaron. Welcome to the men's room.
7: Hello, gentlemen.
0: Hola.
7: So, it's early 1980s. I'm 19 years old, coming back at about 11 o'clock at night from a job I worked late in a restaurant. And I'm headed home into Lucas Valley, and I come around the corner at about 45 miles an hour, and my headlights pick up maybe 4 foot tall bears wearing leather clothes and carrying spears. I instantly slammed on my brakes, and they were far enough away that I wasn't going to hit them, and they scurried off the road, and then two more ran across. And I'm sitting there after a left-handed cigarette wondering what the hell's going on. Turns out that I had come on to Lucas Ranch, George Lucas's film studio out there, and they were shooting the Ewok special.
1: Oh, no kidding.
0: But how long did it take you to piece together that it's people dressed as Ewoks and not leather-wearing, spear-carrying bears?
7: So I took a few minutes while my heart cooled down, and then there were two humans that walked by after them. And I rolled my window down and went, hey. And they're like, you're not supposed to be up here. I'm like, I'm driving home. They're like, all right, keep going. What are we doing? And they were shooting an Ewok special.
0: Huh. All right. Okay.
1: Yeah, but you started that conversation. Like, how high are you?
0: Yeah.
1: Yeah, right? Miles and I are looking at each other like, you saw bears in leather vests with spears?
7: With spears.
1: Yeah. With spears. Yeah, my spears. Bad.
0: Yeah, that would have.
4: That's great. What the hell's
0: that? How bad would you felt if you ended up hitting an Ewok?
1: I mean,
0: you're just driving home. You don't know they're doing this, right? So, as he says,
1: you're a little high.
0: You think you hit a bear. You get out of your car. There's some other bears.
4: What's in there? Is it a kid or is it what?
0: And in the end, like, oh my God.
1: A little person.
0: Yeah. I killed an Ewok. Yeah, it was all little people, man.
1: Yeah.
0: Like,
1: I mean, that would be crushing. You feel bad enough, you run over a bear.
0: It's worse.
1: But then when you take his head off and it's like, oh no, it's a little person.
4: Well, I bet Return of the
0: Jedi. Does that make it worse?
4: Well, I bet Return of the Jedi had more little people in it than Wizard of Oz did. Because when you think, like, even.
0: I don't know, man. Wizard of Oz did.
4: When you think R2-D2, you think, I mean.
0: But R2-D2 double dipped, right? So Kenny Baker. Yeah, Kenny Baker, the guy in R2-D2 outfit, he was very proud to announce, yo, I was also one of the talking Ewoks. Like, one of the Ewoks who had a character name.
4: Yeah, he was also a Jawa.
0: Was he also a Jawa? Yeah. See, that's what I'm saying. I don't think Lucas hired as many. It's like, look, man, you're going to get double duty, all right? You're R2, you're Jawa, and you're whoever the Ewok.
4: But the Ewoks were a ton of them. There were like hundreds of them.
0: Mike, can we Google that? Were there more little people hired for The Wizard of Oz or for
4: Return of the Jedi?
0: I'm going to go Wizard of Oz. I'm saying more.
4: Well, just just maybe
0: the I don't know. I'm saying more little people were hired for Wizard of Oz than playing Ewoks.
1: I will say though, Ewoks have like those actors are more famous.
3: This one says
0: a lot of them you actually know who they are.
3: This one says 124 little people were employed in the making of Oz.
0: Wizard of Oz.
1: All right.
3: Yeah.
0: So what was that? 124? 124.
3: Now that's Oz. I don't know if that's
4: oh wow. Willow had 225 to 240.
0: Okay, that makes sense.
1: Willow, yeah. The movie with Warwick Davis?
0: Yeah.
1: Mm-hmm.
0: Who was that also movie, one of the Ewoks.
1: He was an Ewok. He's the most famous one to me.
0: I agree.
1: He had a TV show on HBO that was really good.
0: What was it called, man? You're right.
1: Life is Too Short?
0: Something like that, yeah.
1: Right.
0: All right, what do we got, Mike?
3: Absolutely.
4: Harry Potter.
3: 68 actors and actresses were credited as playing Ewoks from Return of the Jedi.
0: Boom! All Wizard right. of Oz.
4: So, hey, the winner is Willow. Easily. 240. Yeah.
0: What else is on the list? So Willow's 240.
4: Wizard of Oz, 124. Willow, 240. Harry Potter, 50.
0: Really?
4: Time Bandits, 6.
0: Well, yeah, they were the main characters.
4: What did you see you don't see every day? 206-803-ROCK.
0: Hello, Sean. Welcome to the men's room.
8: Hola, gentlemen.
0: Hola.
8: First off, I got to say that was great storytelling by the previous caller. That even had me going, like, where the hell is this guy going with this?
0: Yeah, we were all right there with you, man.
8: back in 2020 was the beginning of summer. Everybody cruising around, obviously, it's COVID. And I was out in Granite Falls, and I got to a four-way intersection. My side of the intersection had a stop sign, and then the one in front of me did, but the cross street was just a through street. So when I got there, there was this white Honda to the right of me waiting to make a left full of probably like late teen, early 20-year-olds, like cheddar pack, dude, like all five seats were taken up.
0: Yeah, of course.
8: And they go to make their left, and when they do, for some reason, every single kid in that car was staring at me. Like, mean mugging me. I don't know what was, if I looked funny, it was my car, I don't know. But they were all staring at me, not paying attention to the road. And as they entered the other lane, a motorcycle comes down the road, probably going about 30, and runs head-on to this Honda.
0: Oh.
8: And the dude flips over his handlebars. His bike does a front flip. I think he broke the windshield and the back windshield and then skidded on his back on the ground. And I was right there. I was at the stop sign. Like there was nobody in front of me. It was me right there. And I just saw this happen. It almost happened in like slow-mo. I had my 3-year-old in the car and she was like, "What just happened, Daddy?" I was like, I don't know how to explain this. But yeah, I got out and I checked the motorcyclist. He was out there screaming. You know, obviously he was in some pretty intense pain. Something happened to his hip, I guess. And then I also ran over to make sure the kids in the Honda stopped, which they did. But I mean,
4: were they still mean mugging you?
0: Yeah, did you ask him why were you guys mean mugging me?
8: No, I honestly was more worried about the motorcyclist.
4: I know.
0: I can believe that.
4: Yeah.
8: Cops and an ambulance came up pretty quick. So the cops immediately went over to that car, and then the ambulance was checking on the motorcyclist. But, yeah, I had never seen something like that happen right in front of my face like that. That was just insane, and I'll probably never forget it.
0: Yeah. Well, you won't.
1: No.
0: You won't. Does your kid remember that this happened?
8: Yeah, she does, actually. She's got a really good memory. For some reason, it starts around, like, 3. So she recalls a lot of stuff from back then, and, yeah, that is something that she does remember.
4: Okay.
0: Great.
4: Wonderful.
0: Great.
8: Yeah, okay. I don't think she understands, like, the severity of it. She just said, you know, remember that crash that we saw.
0: How old is
8: like,
0: she now?
8: I do. She's 9.
0: 9. Okay. Yeah, about time. Damn. She's 12. I'm like, Dad, I know exactly what happened now.
1: There was, like, a curve where I grew up in, like, College Park that was pretty, like, it's like a fast road. And I think the people were fine, but we drove by an accident where they clearly had gone into that curve too fast.
0: Yeah.
1: So not only was the car upside down, it was still actively spinning.
0: Really?
1: Yeah.
0: Wow. I mean, it sounds bad. That's kind of cool.
1: It was.
4: It's very cool.
9: It was awesome.
1: Yeah.
0: Super cool.
4: So if it's not bad enough, it's your car flipped over. Now you're getting dizzy, sitting upside down, spinning around.
0: But Dad's like, that is awesome.
1: Right. It's like, it must have just happened.
0: Oh, yeah.
1: The car's still spinning. There's a firehouse like, across the street. I'm sure
0: they're fine.
4: What did you see that you don't see every day? We got your emails coming up next in the men's room at KISW.com.
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1: Come on. So it is a National Lottery Day today, and we celebrate on a Bad Choice Friday with Kenny Rogers. You got

0: How about go home and put a little Kenny on tonight?
1: I'm going to go home and not.
0: Kenny Rogers' greatest hits, man. It's bangers.
1: I'm sure. I mean, look, dude.
2: Lady. I was driving Coach Wooten's car once from where we had camp back to D.C., and he just had one CD, and this song was on it. It's the only reason I'm pretty sure I know every lyric.
0: Islands in the Stream.
2: Yeah.
1: That's a terrible song.
0: It's a Bee Gees song.
1: I know. Still a terrible song.
0: Kenny Rogers and the Gambler taking on Lady Gaga.
1: Which Kenny Rogers has now.
0: Yes, he does.
1: He just smiles all the time.
0: I can't tell what he's doing.
1: Not at all.
0: He looks better dead. He looks the same. You know if you open that casket up, Kenny Rogers is going to look the same.
1: I guarantee.
0: His face is just completely manufactured before he even died.
1: He looked like a wax figure, man.
0: He did.
1: I'm sure
2: he had some work done.
0: He had a lot of work
1: done.
0: You kidding me?
1: I-5 has had less work than his face had, man.
0: Kenny Rogers. Jeez, man. Vote now if you follow us on X at Men's Room Live, or you're watching us there on YouTube at KISW Rock. You can vote there.
2: Not much of a gamble.
0: As well. Okay.
1: I'm guessing Lady Gaga's killing her right now.
2: No.
1: Really?
0: On YouTube?
1: Really?
0: Where
1: so, Kenny.
0: YouTube? Where are we on YouTube on that?
3: That's on YouTube, it's pretty one-sided.
0: Yeah, Gaga's killing.
2: Is it?
0: Yeah.
2: Oh, is it flip flop?
3: I guess.
0: Well, we gotta tie them both together and figure out which one's the winner. Coming up. All right, one of those two tunes coming up right after.
3: I gotta do math
0: with a shot of the day. Yes, exactly. All right, do we have time for a few emails from the men's room at KISW.com? You've got mail. Yeah. A couple from our question: what did you see that you don't see every day? Inspired by Jimothy,
1: the
0: mutant raccoon there in Ballard.
1: Jimothy.
0: Someone says Jimothy looks like Danny DeVito.
1: My back's weird.
4: Okay. Don't mind me.
0: Guy saw an albino deer on a wildlife refuge in Nevada. Pretty weird. I've seen an albino deer, but it was in captivity. What else? But y'all, is my husband.
1: That doesn't sound better. We captured this albino deer. Look at this freak.
0: Well, you know.
2: You're right.
0: It's not fair.
2: It's a weirdo.
0: No, it's not fair.
2: Put him in a cage.
0: You're gonna get killed immediately.
2: Who, the albino deer?
0: Yes. It's West Virginia.
2: When it's snowing?
1: Okay, yeah. He does better in the snow.
0: Right, okay, that's typically not hunting season, but yeah.
2: There's 2 months a year. That guy's good.
0: So, Bajola's, my husband, is a professional MMA fighter. During one of his amateur fights back in the day, it was a woman's matchup. One of the women in that fight had forgotten to put her pads on, so we had to wait for a little while to get those on. They come out and start fighting, and one of them fell and kept her arm straight. Well, if you've ever fallen, you know you're not supposed to do that. And you just see her forearm snap, and it was blood-curdling. The scream throughout the ballroom that we were in. I'll never forget that. Sing your arm hang in there. That was gross. That was from Nicole.
2: I've seen some good ones. I saw a guy's tooth get knocked out once, and it landed outside the cage next to me.
1: What do you do?
0: Did you just look at it?
1: Pick it up and hand it to him?
2: Yeah, my buddy Ernie was doing photos, so I got photos, like, posing with it. And then the other one that was kind of...
0: this guy's tooth.
1: Got my tooth knocked out, and this dude's over here taking pictures with it.
2: Yeah. It's kind of gangster. And then one time, there was a guy on his back. The other guy was in, like, side control, right? Like, and he hit him with a hammer fist, and I don't know where he hit him on his eye socket, but the guy on the ground just let out a screech I've never heard another grown man make.
0: Yeah.
2: And the ref just stopped the fight. Like, the whole place went silent, and it was just like,
1: Scream says it all, man.
0: But yeah, was he messed up? Could you visibly see anything?
2: I don't remember, because it just happened so, but just that sound alone, like you're saying, like, I've heard people scream in pain, I've heard people scream in fear, that sound was like, he just let it out.
0: Mm-hmm. Okay.
2: It was awful.
0: Okay. Guys, I caught Jimothy or a different one with that same spinal issue about 3-4 years ago. I've seen a lot of strange things on animals over the years. That from Coon Trapper.
1: If
0: anybody knows.
2: Right. All right. Yeah, that makes sense.
1: Would you feel bad if you trapped that? Like, you open the trap and it's Jimothy. It's like, Jesus, dude.
0: Yeah, hey, Coon, go get that thing, man, and bring it to us, the studio.
1: It'll be our mascot.
0: Exactly, man. We'll feed it, take care of it, give it some water.
1: That'd be kind of badass. Like, hey, man, Jimothy.
0: He can do it.
1: Now represents The Rock, dude.
0: Yeah.
2: I think you wait till he passes and you get him stuffed.
1: No, man.
2: What do you do with a live raccoon in the studio?
0: Sure.
1: I don't know.
0: We'll figure it out. Get the baby one. We'll raise it. Try to figure out what's going on.
2: A lot of we talk.
0: Well, I'm saying we could sell tickets.
1: We did. Yeah. All of us
2: all
1: together.
2: All of us right.
0: Yeah, collectively.
2: Instead, we talk before we get another
0: It's your day to feed him. About a month ago, I'm driving southbound 405 out of Bellevue, sitting in traffic. I'm looking around, as one does, look to my left, and I SU not. There is a kangaroo in the car passing me in the carpool lane, sitting in the passenger's lap.
1: So can it be in the carpool lane if your other passenger is a kangaroo?
0: Could you have a kangaroo in, I guess you could have a kangaroo in Washington.
1: I don't
0: or
1: know.
0: Or Joey or whatever. Bacholas, things rarely seen. Years ago on 7707, which happens to be the day you got married.
1: That is correct.
0: While working as a wildlife firefighter, I was with the department on initial attack for a new fire start. As the weather changed and got severe that evening, we were positioned in a grass field about 10 acres in size, with the grass being about 3 feet tall on average. We are away from the tree stands and saw around us blue streaks and flashes. They looked like bouncing balls. Later we found out it was ground static lightning that started the tall grass around us on fire like crazy.
1: Damn.
0: Glad we made it out safely and the weather subsided. But a crazy long night. That from South Dakota, Matt. Have you ever seen that?
1: Ball lightning? No. I've seen it
0: on
1: video.
0: Yeah, on video. Yes, I mean,
1: yes.
0: That is crazy stuff.
1: It really is.
0: It doesn't look...
1: That's why people think it's a ghost. You think it's a UFO.
0: I would think it's all those things.
1: Yeah. But everything except what it is.
0: Anything but being human. Okay, let's see here. Time for a few birthdays brought to you by Men's Room Roasted Red Salsa from San Juan Salsa Company.
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0: 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I can guarantee you that. And Thriftway in West Seattle.
1: Thriftway has been very kind to us.
0: For your weekend.
2: Oh, yeah.
0: Let's see here.
1: Oh, yeah. I guess they've been nicer to you than me. I mean,
2: yeah,
1: damn.
2: I'm just sorry, Thriftway.
1: Yeah.
2: I don't know why I said
1: Thriftway,
2: it like that.
1: Thriftway, you know how to make me happy.
2: Yeah. I like to thrift your way.
1: Yeah, get into that West Side thrift, baby. Mm.
2: I did date a girl that lived right by there. I used to go to that store all the time.
1: Thriftway.
2: Yeah.
1: All right.
2: I told you. And then once at a function, I met a woman who goes to the store who loves the sausage, and she had no idea we were a radio show.
1: She bought a sausage called Men's Room Sausage.
2: Yeah.
1: Look, it's a very good sausage, but if I didn't know the show and I'm like, Men's Room Sausage, I'll pass.
2: Yeah, it was like a group of people, and I introduced myself, and watching it go through her mind, like, that's why it's called that?
0: What did you think?
1: That's the best reason it is called that.
2: Yeah.
0: Holy Guys Liquor and Horrors, shout out to my daughter Madeline on her 12th birthday. Can she get an original fish sandwich? Coach Ted hyping her up on her upcoming soccer season with the NSC Elite. Lots of goals. And maybe a few dad jokes from Miles. Thanks, guys, and keep on rocking. All the best. That from Seth.
5: Too early to get a fish sandwich.
2: All right. I'm assuming from what your dad says here that you're scoring goals, which I like to hear. So if you're up front, playing up front, obviously you score goals at will. But don't forget chase, man. You got to chase that ball. That keeper's got it. Pressure him. You know what I'm saying? Make him feel a little nervous. All the good strikers of the world, you always got to chase.
0: 12-year-old. I don't plan this out very well. As far as the jokes, I think these will work.
2: Oh.
0: Well, just age appropriate, you know.
2: Okay.
5: Careful.
0: Dad Joke Friday. Sailors are expected to properly cover their belly buttons at all times. Did you guys know that?
1: No.
0: It's part of their naval training.
2: All right.
0: Where's the worst place to hide in a hospital? The worst place to hide in a hospital?
1: I don't know.
0: The ICU. You don't like them?
2: The inflection in your voice.
0: You like that? And I'll do this one your way, Ted. How do you get a pig to the vet?
2: How?
0: In a hambalance. Put the Maryland spin on it.
2: Hambalance.
0: Oh, Michelle, please give a happy birthday and a fish sandwich to Rob, a longtime listener, fan of the Men's Room. Love, Julie and Taylor. Fish sandwich.
2: Fish sandwich.
5: Sorry.
6: Can I buy you a fish sandwich?
0: What else we got? Positive Friday, bitches. Want to give a birthday shout-out to our longtime friend, Julie, a.k.a. J-Mac. She's brought smiles to everyone she comes across with and is someone we're proud to call our best friend.
5: Damn it, Miles!
0: Have a great birthday.
1: I bet she
0: and does. Make your day yours. Lots of love, that from Shane and Casey.
1: Everybody's smiling.
0: So can I get it? You like that?
2: Send it smile.
0: Your penis is too small. Andrew penis. And the Germans talking about being a pipe layer. Thanks, guys. Appreciate it.
7: The penis is too small.
0: Nina, you like that?
7: You like that?
0: Yeah.
7: You like that?
1: Yeah, it sounds like you don't need our advice for laying pipe. Apparently, you bring these smiles out just by doing what you do.
2: Yeah, sometimes, you know, I smile when I just put the pipe across the lips.
1: Yeah, she brings smiles.
2: It always fits.
1: When the job is complete, yes.
0: There we go. Sending a special birthday shout out to my special needs husband, Blake, on his 32nd trip around the sun. You truly surprise me every day, which is very hard to do in all seriousness. My life would not have meaning without you in it. And I love you, mi amore. Hoping we can get an OG fish sandwich. Your penis is too small. Coach Ted with a pep talk on the struggles and rewards of being a new homeowner. Dirty Germans explaining why hand sanitizer should not be used as a personal lubricant. And a couple of dad jokes from Miles. Thank you, fellas. From your very patient wife, Nikki.
5: To Oregon fish sandwich.
7: The penis is too small.
2: I mean, pretty simple. First of all, congratulations. As Miles said, for years, you own a home, so you're kind of paying yourself back over time. Now, the downside is that you got to fix everything. No, you can't just call the super. It's probably going to cost a little more, but I think the good far outweighs the bad.
1: Yeah, when it comes to hand sanitizer, obviously you do not use it as a lubricant, but what I have found is that I don't call it hand sanitizer. I call it index finger moisturizer after the fact.
2: Yeah, hand sanitizer is like other things. So if it gets in your mouth, spit it out.
1: Yeah.
0: Dad joke Friday.
2: You ever use that hand sanitizer and then touch your lip?
1: No.
2: Oh, God, it's awful.
1: So they don't want you to drink it. Damn it.
2: No.
0: Guys, my wife actually never told you this. She divorced me for medical reasons.
2: Oh, yeah?
0: She's sick of me. Old MacDonald had a data farm. A-I-A-I-O. And what do you see when the Pillsbury Doughboy bends over?
8: No.
1: I don't know.
8: No.
0: Why?
8: No.
0: Why?
8: No.
0: Why? Do you know the answer?
8: Yes.
0: Well, turn the mic off.
8: No.
2: It's pretty good, though.
0: I know.
2: I would have used that.
0: I would have, too. I thought it was pretty good. I thought it got clearance.
2: I was trying to think if he had a product with crack.
1: That was my first thought.
0: Mm-hmm. Okay.
1: Somehow I was stuck on crescent rolls. I don't know why.
2: Yeah. And I trust him.
1: You don't trust the Pillsbury
2: Doughboy. Yeah, like if I buy crescent rolls, I always buy Pillsbury.
1: I trust that little fella.
0: Guys, please put in a birthday shout out to our son, Brendan. His birthday is today. He's 35 years old. How about green beans? Some dad jokes from Miles. The dirty German's telling him what his evening will be like after fireworks show at the Mariners game. I love you that from dad and mom, a.k.a. Charlie and Shelly.
1: How old is he?
0: He is 35. Green beans.
9: Green beans.
10: Green bean.
9: What?
10: Green bean.
9: Okay.
10: Green bean.
9: Yeah.
0: All right. Brendan, I'm going to give you the rest of my dad jokes for today. Here we go. It's Dad Joke Friday. What's the difference between my ex and a walrus? What is the difference between my ex and a walrus?
1: What?
0: One smells and has a mustache. The other is a walrus.
2: Oh!
0: Hold on. A dung beetle walks into a bar and says to the bartender, "Excuse me, is this stool taken?" A guy walks into a bar with a crocodile. He asks the bartender, "Do you serve attorneys?" "Sure we do." He said, "Good. Whiskey for me and an attorney for the crocodile." COVID, AIDS, and the flu walk into the bar. The bartender says, "What is this, a sick joke?" And finally, a dad walks into a bar and stays there my entire childhood.
2: No. Wow. That got dark.
0: All right, guys. Here you go. Oh, wait. There's one more. Don't forget that.
2: Sweet.
0: I forgot. Those are on text. All of it shows it's my 68th trip around the sun. So could I get green beans, a fish sandwich medley, Leroy Jenkins, and the captain agreeing with me that 68 is great. You guys are the best at from Maine.
10: Green beans.

0: fish in the morning.
1: Fish sandwich.
0: At noon. And at night.
2: Can I buy you a fish sandwich?
3: So you don't want a fish sandwich?
4: Let's do this. Leroy Jenkins.
5: Ooh, well, ahoy there, and happy 68th birthday. Well, I do agree, like they say, 68 is great. 67 is absolute heaven. 66 gets butts that are thick. 65 makes you come alive. 64 gets you the back door. That was my favorite year. 63, you get your drugs for free. 62, that's when you get to shoot the goo, Ted.
6: Oh.
5: 61 will get you some, but we all know 69, get in line. Crunch berries.
7: Hi, guys. Here you go.
8: Happy birthday. Happy birthday. Happy birthday to you.
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7: Thank you, Bob. Okay, I think it's time that we go back in time. The last time that we played Ted versus the FCC. If we could, let's go back in time.
10: Time. Rick Sutter, the horrible duck sitter, took his sick duck to the vet where he had his duck sicked by a dog.
7: Three times fast.
10: Rick Sutter, the horrible duck sitter, took his sick duck to the vet where he had his duck sicked by a dog.
7: One.
10: Rick Sutter, the horrible duck.
7: Oh! Okay, let's try it again.
11: And now, everyone's favorite daytime game show, where one person could lose $325,000 and their job, or win and walk away with nothing. It's time for Ted versus the FCC.
7: Oh, here we go. On Ted versus the FCC round two. Again, this is from Virginia James.
12: Virginia?
7: He's from Virginia.
12: Oh.
7: This is my Virginia James.
12: Oh,
7: probably from Charlottesville. He lives there with a foghorn leg on.
12: In Rhode Island. Island Virginia.
7: Rhode Island red. And they ain't racist to nothing.
10: I'd die laughing if it's a brother from Hampton Road.
12: Hey, listen, homie. Yeah,
10: exactly. From Norfolk.
7: Okay, round two of Ted versus the FCC. Goes a little something like this. Rick Sutter, the horrible duck sitter, took his sick duck to the vet, where he had his duck sicked by a dog. The way we do Ted versus the FCC, one time through, three times fast.
5: Contrary to what was reported.
7: His duck sicked by a dog.
10: Ah, this is a crazy duck. All right.
13: Wow.
10: Rick Sutter, the horrible duck sitter, took his sick duck to the vet where he had his duck sicked by a dog.
7: Three times fast.
10: Rick Sutter, the horrible duck sitter, took his sick duck to the vet where he had his duck sicked by a dog.
7: One.
10: Rick Sutter, the horrible duck sicker, took his sick duck to the vet where he had his duck sicked by a dog.
7: Two.
10: Rick Sutter, the horrible duck sitter, took his sick duck to the vet where he had his duck sicked by a dog.
7: Okay.
10: Let's go.
7: All right. Look out. Yeah. There you go. Another win. It's Ted versus the FCC. 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
1: All right, coming up to 5:08, we'll drink a toast on the weekend with a shot of the day. And we do have your headlines on the way at 5:50. But first, quick check-in with Mike Hawk and some of the stories and headlines he is not working on.
2: Well, thank you, Miles. The luxury grocery store Erewhon has outdone themselves again with a $12 cup of quote-unquote sacred water.
1: Yeah, I saw that.
2: Yeah.
3: What makes it sacred?
1: Nothing. That's what they're calling it.
2: Right.
1: But they say
2: they put sacred on the label.
1: Extra minerals and all this other crap. So they're not claiming it to be quote-unquote sacred like holy water. That's just the name they gave it.
2: Yeah.
1: But, you know, it's been enriched with, you fill in the BS blank. That's all. $12.
2: Yeah.
1: And look, I don't care that they sell it. Question the people that buy it.
4: What is the name of that grocery store again?
2: Erewhon. E-R-E-W-H-O-N.
4: I thought I knew my grocery stores. I've never even heard of that.
2: They're kind of known for being ridiculously overpriced.
3: I thought it was only like in L.A. I didn't know there was multiple.
4: E-R what?
2: E-R-E-W-H-O-N.
3: And they're famous for some like $30 smoothie.
2: Yeah.
3: And some specifics. I feel like this, maybe the Kardashians got this here.
2: That's wouldn't what I mean. Be shocked.
1: If you're dumb enough to buy it, power to you, man.
2: Honestly, there was a while there where somebody kind of played a little trivia game where it's like, you know, guess how much it is. And they were at Erewhon and then they grabbed like a, you know, a little Cobb salad thing, whatever it was. And, you know, you make your guesses before they flip it over and show you the price tag. And it's like $28 for the standard little guy. It's what in the hell? Here's an orange for $17.99.
1: Now, this orange came from Florida, like every other orange in every other grocery store.
2: Right. Like, you go to grocery stores, and, you know, some of them are the more upscale grocery stores. It's like, okay, I'm paying more because, you know, these are fresh, they taste better, they're anti-pesticide, whatever it is. All right, fine. But those, you flipped over, it's like, I don't know anybody who could justify that for that.
1: No. Well, you know, you're rich. Mm-hmm.
2: Yeah.
4: Okay.
2: Pretty much. Yeah.
3: You're not going.
4: Well, the food looks good.
3: That's the only thing I will say in their defense. I have seen multiple like Instagram food people, and they've gone there and been like, it's ridiculously expensive, but like, it is good.
1: Okay.
3: Right. I'm with you. I'm with
4: Mike. Oh my God, a package of freaking strawberries is $25.
1: Yeah.
2: Yeah, that's what I'm talking about.
1: Mm-hmm.
4: Wow.
2: And it's your standard package. It's your regular friggin' package of strawberries.
4: Wow.
1: Oh, I know that.
2: Yeah.
4: Wow.
2: Yeah. Look at those things, Miles. Look at those prices. There's a full article in the Associated Press that gives people tips on how to reduce thumb pain when texting and scrolling.
1: Jesus Christ.
4: I have thumb pain.
1: Get a life from, I don't know, something else.
4: I was struggling. I don't know what I did to my thumb, man. It's been jacked all
3: people
4: week.
3: People are scrolling that much?
2: I guess.
1: Put your phone down if you're at that point.
3: What in the hell?
2: For real. I don't get it.
1: I mean, just what the hell?
2: It's kind of, you know, it's the, you know, doctor, it hurts when I do this complaint.
3: Oh,
4: okay. It hurts when you pee.
3: I don't know if audio people can hear him farting.
2: Yeah,
3: that one sounded wet.
1: It wasn't, but we're getting close, man. We're getting close.
2: And all you had was a PB&J.
1: Two of them, yeah. I don't know what this is. This is not from that.
2: Damn, man.
1: Like in the last hour, I'm like, I'm sorry, gut, what's going on? Why do you need my attention? What have we consumed that we're at this point?
2: Oh, man.
3: I wonder if Pinky's Plumbing does humans.
2: Right, just clean them out.
3: Yeah, right.
2: Hey, Derek.
3: Yeah. Right, something's stuck in them.
1: You brought a root of my backside, brother. Thank you.
2: Riot Fest in Chicago recently announced a surprise guest.
1: Oh, it's my shot of the day.
2: Is it really?
1: It is.
2: You will hear it at 5:08.
1: Hmm.
2: The special guest of Riot Fest in Chicago.
1: That's exactly who you think.
4: Oh, I know who it is.
1: Yeah,
4: I read some of his rider.
1: That's what we're sharing today.
4: Okay.
2: I just like the name of his band.
1: That, I don't. You have to write that part down. No, I did not.
2: You didn't see the name of his band?
1: I will Google it.
2: Okay.
3: Wow, it's pretty good.
2: Yes, it is.
3: Pretty good.
2: Put your thinking caps on, Jen. It's time for the Merriam-Webster Word of the Day. It is an adjective brought to you by the letter O. The standing is currently open, and I give you guys a 10% chance of success on this one, okay? Now, this is a formal word that means resistant to persuasion. It is usually used to describe someone who is not willing to change their methods or opinions. No, sir. Or something that is not easily altered.
1: Starts with an O.
2: An O word. Three syllables. Formal word that means resistant to persuasion. Usually used to describe somebody who's not willing to change their methods or opinions. Or something that is not easily altered.
1: Orwellian.
2: No, sir.
1: Omnivoot. I don't know.
2: The word is obdurate.
1: I've never heard that word in my life.
2: Nope. Obdurate.
1: Huh.
2: Well, now you have.
1: Now I have.
3: You're so obdurate.
2: You were the closest, Ted. You had the smartest sounding word.
3: Thanks, dude.
1: Yeah, you just said it with confidence. It was still wrong.
3: I felt pretty confident.
1: You clearly did.
3: I didn't even let him finish. I was like, I'm going to throw him. get this out. Get it out before Miles has a chance to answer, and I was wrong.
5: But it sounded good, man. It really did.
2: You'd have dunked if you nailed it, though, man. We'd have seen Ted do a backflip in here. According to health officials, drug-resistant gonorrhea is spreading inside of Europe.
5: Awesome!
4: Oh, as long as it's not here.
2: That's right.
5: No, they mean the band.
3: Has it made it to Ireland yet?
5: You'll find out for it.
2: Just says Europe, Ted. I don't know. Right. It's in Ireland.
4: Everything he said about that place, man, I don't think you want to.
5: What, Ireland?
4: Yeah.
2: What?
5: We were just at the airport, and me and my buddy, we just noticed that in Ireland, and look, this was just a small snapshot of the people, but,
2: Oh, yeah?
5: I mean, there was one.
2: There were no I'm trying to think Irish of a nice lassies way to put out there? That.
5: I'm sure there were. We just didn't see them. And
3: they weren't out that
2: they
3: day.
2: They weren't here. Yeah.
5: One of them, they were at the airport working, and we're in a long line, and my buddy kind of nudged me, just nodded toward her, and we immediately began chuckling. I cannot explain her appearance. It would sound both offensive in spite of how accurate it would be. Anyway, so we chuckle about it, whatever. Time goes on. We board the flight, turn to one of our flight attendants. And it was because every time she came up with the drink cart, we could not stop laughing.
3: You got to leave the airport, though, to get you a Galway girl.
5: I guess, man. What we saw, I was like, this is...
3: I've been listening to Irish pub music to pump myself up.
5: It's kind of like, I don't know, if they found out there was like a chemical leak in the water supply for Middle Earth. That's kind of the...
3: Oh.
2: Yeah.
5: Yeah. I'm being nice. Dude, seriously, it was...
2: This is going to be the trip that Ted comes home married.
3: I'm worried about getting radicalized.
2: Okay.
5: More than getting drug-resistant gonorrhea?
3: Yeah. Well, I've been, like I said, I've been listening to pub music. I'm going to Ireland for 2 weeks trying to pump myself up. And somehow my algorithm got me into IRA songs.
5: Oh, okay.
3: Which I didn't even realize I was listening to. I don't know.
5: So you're jumping around singing and then...
3: Yeah, getting really pissed off.
2: We're going to get a phone call from Ted. He's not coming back.
5: Uh-huh.
3: Staying out here. The crack over here is okay.
5: Been there for 2 days, Ted. What's with the ice?
2: Come on, man. What are you doing? Oh, you're faking that.
3: Come back as Johnny.
2: Don't know what you're saying, Boyle. Not coming back. Staying out here. Apparently, your brain actually tracks two. Your brain actually tracks two conversations for a brief moment while you're switching attention.
5: That makes sense. Mm-hmm.
2: So, you know, two people are talking to you, and eventually you switch, and then you actually can hold on to two conversations and keep up with them.
5: Your brain tells you this one is boring. Look at the other person.
3: Pretty much. You ever have that thing where two people are like talking to you at the same time?
5: Oh yeah.
3: And you gotta go, hey, hang on, guys.
2: No.
3: One at a time.
2: And they don't see each other.
3: Right?
2: They're right there next to each other. They're both talking at you.
3: Yeah.
4: You think about it, you pay attention to the television and talk to the person you're with.
2: I know.
5: That's a good point.
2: You know, are you listening to this radio show? You know, we just end up talking over each other all the doggone time.
5: Yeah, because we have no respect.
2: Can't get a word in edgewise out here. California.
3: So about Jimothy.
2: California is bracing for their, quote, sharkiest summer in a decade.
5: Is that a brag?
2: No, they're bracing for it.
5: That's a good
2: point. Oh, crap, guys. Look out. There's sharks out there.
5: Our sharkiest summer. Why do they predict that? What?
3: Warmer water?
2: I'm about to say, it's got to be just warmer
3: Super
2: water.
3: Super El Nino?
2: Tends to be the usual excuse.
5: Bloodier people?
3: Yeah.
2: Ted going to Ireland?
3: I would, yeah.
5: Ted goes to Ireland, people die in California. It's just one of those things. Butterfly effect.
2: All right. We heard your savior was in Ireland. We're here to take your children. That's what sharks sound like.
5: That's exactly what it
2: sounds like. Like a mix of Canadian and Irish.
5: Yeah.
2: We're going to kill them all. Eh? Jaws had nothing on me. Ted, what day is it, buddy?
3: National Gambling Day or something.
2: Lottery Day. Yeah, but it was also National Tattoo Day.
6: The men's room top 10. The men's room top 10.
2: So in honor of National Tattoo Day, I went to Ola.com and found the most popular tattoos in the United States. Give it a quick thought. What do you guys think? Place your bet. What is the most popular tattoo? Just general design kind of a thing.
5: A rose.
2: A rose. Very good. A very good guess there. Miles.
4: I mean, I'll go butterfly.
2: The butterfly. Okay. 10.
3: If he's taking butterfly, then I'll take the swallows.
2: The
3: Those
2: swallows.
3: Little birds.
2: Okay, yeah. Little birds. Here we go. So according to Ola.com, and they actually do have number, these are average number of monthly Google searches for these particular tattoos. Okay.
3: All right.
2: So number 12 on the list for an honorable mention, a moon tattoo. You guys ever known somebody with a moon tattoo?
4: Moon?
5: Yeah, I got
4: moon.
5: A crescent moon on my back.
2: You do have a credit card.
5: Part of a bigger piece.
4: Yes, I do. Yeah. I knew.
2: Let's see how many of these Thrill has.
3: Yeah. Miles and I know a guy.
4: Yeah, we do.
2: The minimalist tattoo.
3: What is that?
2: I don't know what counts as a minimalist tattoo.
5: I think a lot of it, people, sometimes it'll be like code or something like, to let you know they work in IT or something like that.
2: And yeah.
5: Get something just very clean. They're kind of cool.
2: Very small things. Yeah. That's how it works. But both of those had 60,500 hits on Google as far as the popular tattoos. Number 10. See this quite a bit. Tribal tattoos.
3: Yeah.
5: A little older, not so popular now, but yeah, that was... When tattoos really blew up in the U.S., tribal was kind of the first thing.
2: It's really cool looking. But the problem is that, honestly, only Islanders can pull it off.
5: Well, they have different. Their tribal tattoo, like, that is their family history.
2: Right.
5: If you know what you're looking at, that informs you of their lineage, right?
2: Right.
5: Here in the States, it's... It just looks cool.
2: There's
5: it's
2: actually strictly
4: I'm on 16th cool. Cherokee,
5: as we all are.
2: There's actually a wrestler who's very white, to put it lightly, but he got in really good with the Samoan wrestlers that are over there, and he got really buddy buddy with them. And he said on a podcast that he got really drunk one time and actually texted him like, "Can a white guy get tribal tattoos?" Their answer was, "No."
5: Yeah, I was gonna say, I guarantee you, they're like, "No,
2: no, don't do it. It's a bad idea."
3: Yeah,
2: just don't. You could. Don't do it.
3: I mean, you can.
5: You
3: sure.
5: can do anything in the world.
2: That's right.
5: Some things are a bad idea.
2: Yeah. He was walking a line. Number 9. 74,000 hits for the skull tattoo. Do you have skull, Steve?
5: Of course.
4: Where's that? Some of the skull tattoo.
3: Yeah.
2: I know it's on your hand. You got a turtle with a skull.
5: Yeah, I got a skull and turtle. I got a full skeleton over here.
2: Okay.
5: Yeah.
2: All right. Good, good.
3: Does that count like the dancing skeleton from Dead Company? Sure. I'd imagine a lot
5: that's,
3: of people.
5: Yeah, yeah. I mean, that's part of it, man.
2: Yeah, it's a skeleton. And skeleton's not on the list. So, yeah, I think that plays.
3: All right.
2: I think that works. Anybody gotten a matching tattoo? 74,000 hits.
5: Got what?
2: Matching tattoos.
5: Sort of. Did the one on my neck. It was a friendship tattoo with Joey.
2: Okay.
5: Because every time either one of us gets a new tattoo, they're roughly the same, right? So she's like, "Dude, I got a new piece." I'm like, "I got a new piece." And we're like, we basically got the same thing. So this time we said, "F it. Let's design one. Where we very specifically just do the same thing."
2: I dig it. I believe I've got family that got matching tattoos.
5: Of?
2: My mother-in-law and my wife, they both got tattoos at the same time that kind of have the same...
5: Mike's a D.
2: Yeah, pretty much. No, they're both Pearl Jam related. Okay. And then I believe my mother-in-law and her sister both got tattoos as well.
4: Your wife should have got "Don't Call Me Daughter."
2: Given to Fly, actually, is the one she's got.
3: Miles, "Don't Call Me Daughter." We should get matching tattoos and say, "Make me fries."
2: Exactly. Make me fries.
5: Pearl Jam and Spice.
4: Pearl Jam thing, dude.
2: That's right. Make me fries.
4: It's just McDonald's. It's a French fries.
2: Put the McDonald's arch for the M. Make me fries.
4: Yeah.
2: Jumping up there. Just a potato waving.
5: potato wave.
2: The most popular tattoos in the U.S. according to Ola.com. Let's see here. Number 7 at 74,000. You'll get this a lot with some bro dudes. The lion tattoo.
3: Oh, yeah.
5: Yeah, a lot of brothers and a lot of bros for sure.
2: Yeah. Got that. It's usually like a lion with a crown on it or something like that.
5: No, they want to let you know. I'm the king, bitch.
2: Correct. I wanted to get the Scottish lion at one point.
5: Scottish.
2: Yeah, the lion's rampant is what I believe they call it.
3: Yeah, and then you'd figure English fans have three lions tattooed on them.
5: Mm-hmm. Is that the profile lion?
2: Yeah, so
5: kind of like highlight. Yeah. Okay.
2: Yeah. It's definitely a drawing.
5: The lowenbrow.
4: Right.
5: That's how I picture it in my head.
2: Yeah.
5: I
2: like that. Exactly.
3: Cowardly lion.
5: Yeah.
4: You're badass, aren't you? You know, like, see, that guy's a black belt.
5: Yeah, it's an all-messed
2: with him. The cowardly lion.
4: It's a setup. That is a setup.
2: You know what he said before I got the tattoo?
4: Yeah. Talk me out. It's like the dude who's got a tattoo. Tattoo of a beanie baby. Don't mess with him.
5: Yeah.
4: It's a setup.
2: He's just got a little beanie baby. Exactly.
5: Don't mess with him.
2: Look out for him, man. He's a bad dude. They just go with the standard traditional tattoo, 90,500 hits.
5: What is that?
2: I know, that's kind of my
5: problem. Because everything you named, but most people that have tattoos have some traditional tattoos, because most people that have tattoos kind of share a very similar interest, and that's kind of why you see these things.
4: To me, that's like Sailor Jerry stuff.
5: Right, but that's called, that's very specific to the U.S., and those are basically called the Sailor Jerry.
2: Like a mom heart or something like that.
3: Do these get more specific for Americans?
2: Not necessarily.
3: All right. Well, I do know the list is American. I was going to guess, like, "Don't Tread on Me" or
2: Snake tattoo at number five.
5: Boom. Right, there you go.
2: 90,500. Snake tattoo.
5: Snake.
2: I don't think it's necessarily Don't Tread on Me, but it's a snake tattoo.
5: Same general message.
3: Between Metallica fans and people that like that same. Like, yeah. Seems like a lot.
2: I believe I know somebody with a snake tattoo.
5: I know a couple people.
3: I thought about getting one once.
2: Yeah?
3: Just because I hate snakes.
5: Yeah, I was going to say why.
2: Put your fears on you.
3: Yeah, exactly. And then I was like, yeah, everybody can call me Snake. My buddy's like, did you... put down that whiskey.
5: You stupid man. Nobody's going to call you Snake.
3: Like, no, man. Yeah,
4: it's really good
3: people
4: whiskey.
3: People start calling me Snake.
2: Oh, man, it'll coil them around my arm, and then his head will be right there on my hand. And I'll wake up and scare myself every morning.
3: Thurl's right there. I just be in the bar like, no, people call me Snake. Nobody calls you Snake.
2: Hey, Ted, need another whiskey? They call me Snake. Flower tattoos at number four. 110,000 hits for a flower tattoo.
5: Sure.
4: Get a flower?
5: We got flowers.
4: Yep, see?
2: You do. You have a couple different kinds of flowers.
5: Roses, cherry blossoms.
2: Yeah. Flowers, I think what's good about flowers and why they get so much is just because there's such a diversity with flowers. There's so many different meanings.
5: They have lots of color. They mean a million different things. Like that, if you speak tattoo language, you understand what someone's telling you by looking at them. I mean, and it's the same as the Islander's tattoo. Right. You look at a guy's tattoos and you go like, I have a general sense of who you are and where you've been.
2: Right. Miles found out like the 900 meanings of just roses.
5: By accident.
2: By buying the wrong roses.
4: Yes, I did. I never would have known that.
2: Neither would I.
4: But I got in trouble.
2: I know. So stupid.
5: You should have known.
2: These ones, my house. Yeah. Know what that means.
4: Do you know what that means? White? You know what white means?
2: Friends.
4: Yeah. See, I didn't know that.
2: Neither did I.
4: But we were friends. I mean, until that happened.
5: All right, now you're not.
2: Right, we were friendly.
4: I mean, we were married. We were friends. No, after that, we weren't.
2: Supposed to marry my best friend.
4: Yeah, exactly.
2: Here. Damn it.
3: Good to see you, bud. Soccer in the arm. Valentine's Day, dude.
2: You guys got a secret handshake?
4: I used to call her dude all the time. Oh, Jesus.
3: I fell into that trap.
4: It's just me too. How I talk.
3: Because I say dude all the time.
4: Yeah.
5: Or man. Same thing. I'm not a man. I'm like, I know. A lot of people say the same thing about me. Can you just let it go for a second?
2: My wife just calls me bitch.
5: Oh, man. Wow.
3: That's a tattoo.
2: My wife calls me bitch.
3: Yeah. You roll up to the bar with that tattoo, like, I'm buying you a drink.
5: Without a doubt.
3: Right, I don't need, like, throw set. I know what this guy's going through.
5: Yeah, right. You understand the language now.
2: 110,000 hits for dragon tattoos at number three.
5: Two, actually. Dragon skeleton on the back and then dragon on the arm.
2: Okay.
5: Yeah.
2: Nice, dude. More specific flower tattoo, 165,000 specifically for rose tattoos.
5: Yeah.
3: Yeah.
2: I want the Georgia O'Keeffe roses.
5: The Vahina.
2: That's right.
3: I want the Beauty and the Beast one.
2: Okay. A
3: couple petals falling off.
2: Do you want it in the glass case?
3: Yeah.
2: Why?
5: Mike, with one follow-up question. Why?
3: I mean, 2 minutes ago, I was like, Snake.
2: Right, you're Snake.
3: This is why I don't have tattoos.
2: I want the Beauty and the Beast tattoo.
5: Why?
2: Big Disney guy, man.
5: Get Chip.
3: You get Dale.
2: And then with 201,000 average monthly Google searches, the number one tattoo. Miles Montgomery, you nailed it. It's the butterfly tattoo.
4: Dude, that joke is still killing for me.
2: Why? What joke?
4: Oh, I don't know. The most unique butterfly that had a tattoo of a single mama.
2: Damn.
5: Yeah.
2: Zap.
4: People love it.
3: It is good.
2: Yeah. A man walked into a Florida sheriff's office for a court-ordered drug test and ended up making things so much worse for himself.
4: Why is that? I'll
2: tell you all about it at 5:50.
1: Thank you, sir. Headlines are coming up at 5:50. In the meantime, have we made it to the weekend and drinking time?
7: Somebody out there deserves to be recognized. And the men's room knows just who it is. So to you, we say, bottoms up, sailor. You're the toast of our shot of the day.
1: Drink time it is, and as usual, we head to see Drink Task and Steve of Thrill Hill to find out who we're toasting.
5: Yes, indeed. And today we toast 95-year-old William Shatner. Yes, that William Shatner. Now, like most 95-year-old men, Captain Kirk is scheduled to perform in Chicago at Riot Fest, which is a musical festival featuring Sex Pistols, Iggy Pop, Bad Religion, Patti Smith, dozens of other acts. And William will be there to debut tracks from his upcoming metal album. And yes, you did hear what I just said. William Shatner has an upcoming metal album. And only recently, thank you, Mike, I didn't realize he had a backing band, but the name of the band, it's William Shatner and the Uckers.
1: Hmm.
5: The Uckers, yes.
2: With an asterisk.
3: Yeah, they started out.
5: Oh, yeah. Oh, yeah. William Shatner and the Uckers. Anyway, the reason we're toasting was not because he's 95 years old and is going to put out a metal album and is going to perform. It's because, like any good rock star, William Shatner got a writer, where the band gets to tell you what they need at the venue to be comfortable to perform. And it's pretty clear that he gets the whole rock star thing. The writer includes demands on the city of Chicago itself, which is where he will be performing in September. So the city, this is according to his writer, they will rename a boat in his honor so that he can captain a ship again. And he must also be allowed to sing Take Me Out to the Ball Game at a Chicago baseball game. He does not care if it's the White Sox or the Cubs. He wants to sing Take Me Out to the Ball Game.
1: All right.
5: For his performance, Shatner demands fire breathers, an intro video by Guar, and a DeLorean instead of a golf cart for transport.
3: Jesus.
5: All right, so he's going to be introduced via video by Guar, and they're going to drive him around in a DeLorean instead of a golf cart. Backstage, he wants a dressing room, but that dressing room must be called Shatner Shag Shack.
2: All right.
5: And inside of Shatner Shag Shack, should you be lucky enough to get back there, there will be a 4-foot long Polish sausage, a Montreal Canadiens hockey sweater signed by none other than hockey great John Stamos, 8 pallets of Faygo, specifically not to be shared with the insane clown posse who are also on the bill, 1 pair of White Sox, 1 pair of underwear, an assortment of adoptable puppies from a reputable nonprofit shelter, a bowl of sauerkraut that is ready to eat, and finally, a bouquet of flowers and a vase.
1: Hmm.
5: That is what William Shatner
3: required.
5: How big
3: was the sausage?
5: Four feet. 4-foot long pole of sausage. That is specifically when he performs. That is what you'll find in Shatner's Shag Shack. So anyway, 95 years old, you're doing metal, and you're still an a-hole to ask for all that. I like you, old man.
1: Yeah.
5: So we pour this booze, and we drink this booze because we think it's yummy.
1: Yummy!
5: So over the tongue and down the throat to party in our tummies. Down the hola, bichola.
1: All right, your winner on a Bad Choice Friday coming up next.
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2: And now, because your pathetic life is confined to countless hours in front of a talking box, the men's room presents TV Time with Ted.
1: Ah! All right. Your choices today. You got the Jimmy.
3: Fallon and Kimmel.
1: Seth Meyers. Or Ted Smith.
4: Is it Ted or is it late night?
1: It is right there. The time these guys have teams of talents and writers help them come up with their monologues each and every night. And it's up to you to determine. Is this an actual late night joke and from whom? Or could it be a The Ted Smith original?
5: In food news, Chipotle has announced they're expanding into Mexico. Not to be outdone, Outback Steakhouse has announced they will open a location in Australia.
3: The Ted Smith.
1: Yeah.
5: Yeah. That just seems crazy, Chipotle.
3: Yeah, I mean, who knows? They might be like, dude, it's great. This is not Mexican food as we interpret it, but it's good, right? I think that's the difference. They're not trying to trick Mexico. Hey, we got authentic Mexican food.
5: New York City is covered in hazy smoke because of the wildfires in Canada. It's not good when you have to head down to the subway for some fresh air.
1: Fallon?
5: Fallon, yeah.
6: Guys, right now, New York City is covered in hazy smoke because of wildfires in Canada. Yeah. Yeah. Can you smell it outside?
7: Yeah.
6: It's not good when you have to head down to the subway for some fresh air.
5: New York City's mayor attended a World Cup watch party with inmates at Rikers Island. That's how crowded all the other bars are.
3: Seth.
5: Yeah.
8: New York Mayor Zohran Mamdani attended a World Cup watch party with inmates at Rikers Island. That's how crowded the other bars were.
5: This weekend is the World Cup final, and it's in New Jersey. So it'll be nice for a change to see guys in tracksuits that are actually playing a sport.
3: Seth.
5: Fallon.
1: Fallon.
6: This weekend is the World Cup final in New Jersey. Yes. The final is in New Jersey. It'll be a nice change to see guys in tracksuits who are actually playing a sport.
5: Miles, you were saying earlier what the Thriftway has the men's room salsa or the sausage.
1: They, from what I understand, they always try to carry all three of the products.
3: Yeah.
1: They got the IPA in the bright yellow can. They got the Uli's beer brats and the salsa from San Juan.
5: Yeah, I was having a couple cold beverages last night at the Angry Beaver.
3: All right.
5: Over in Greenwood. They got a lot of men's room tall cans in there.
3: Oh, nice.
5: The IPA.
1: Yeah. Oh, yeah. Fremont Pizza's got them, too.
5: Yeah. It's buckets of fun.
3: Go there, man.
5: Yeah, seriously. All right, now this is kind of interesting. Some of these people are TV, some of them are movie actors, but they're all famous people, and they have some interesting hidden talents.
3: Okay, all right. Tell us the person. I'll see if I can guess their talent.
5: All right, Neil Patrick Harris.
3: Magic, right?
5: Yes.
3: I only know that because I have heard that about him. Apparently, he's like
1: what is
3: super
1: the word of the day?
3: Into it.
5: Yeah.
3: Look, okay. My wife loves Neil Patrick Harris, and he was kind of riding high a couple of years ago. Mm-hmm. And it's one of those deals where, because he talks very candidly about anything. And he's like, look, everyone in my family hates it. I love magic. I do magic all the time. And somehow I'm like, that makes sense for him.
5: All right. What about Justin Bieber?
3: Okay. I knew Neil Patrick Harris. Justin Bieber, I know he can play drums.
5: He can play a lot of instruments. I heard he's pretty good at basketball.
1: Hockey.
5: He's actually a decent athlete.
3: Let me guess. He can juggle.
5: No, I'll give you a hint. He shares this in common with our friend over on the end, Gregor.
1: Oh, Rubik's Cube.
5: Yeah. He could solve a Rubik's Cube in under 2 minutes.
3: Now I hate him even more.
5: Yeah.
1: If you know the formula,
5: right.
1: It just seems like you just keep practicing that formula and you can figure it out.
5: I think he does it in his Yukon. Kim Kardashian can tell if somebody has a cavity by smelling their breath.
3: What?
9: Ew.
3: Apparently she a real talent.
1: I think that means her dating life has been sketch.
3: Seriously, that smell.
1: I've practiced with so many foul-mouthed individuals,
3: and
1: I can tell that you're rank.
5: I will say somebody funnier than me. She posted a photo. She like restored an old Bronco.
3: Yeah,
5: and somebody just said it's a nice reminder of how her family made their money.
3: That's exactly it.
5: She's also supposed to be dating Lewis Hamilton.
3: Really?
5: The F1 driver, yeah.
3: Okay. That makes sense.
5: Right, but I think that would probably influence her being like, well, I need cooler cars.
1: Did you see where that car cost $284,000 or something?
5: Yeah, did you see it?
1: It's a two-seater.
3: Yeah.
5: But it's an original old school Bronco from like the 70s or 80s that is in mint.
1: Oh, yeah. Like, no, I mean, it's very nice.
5: It costs a lot to restore that.
3: Yeah, her buying a Bronco, I'm just like, wow. Okay.
1: $2,500 new.
5: All right, these are some hidden talents of celebrities. Hailey Bieber, Justin Bieber's wife and actress.
3: Is she an actress too?
5: Yeah.
3: Okay, I didn't know.
5: I think she was in The Hunger Games. I don't quote me. What do you think hers is?
3: I have no idea. I don't know enough about her.
5: Yeah. All right. She's kind of, I mean, she's very famous. She's kind of, you know, one of those kind of it girls and this and that.
3: Sure.
5: You would never pick this one. Can open beer bottles with her teeth.
3: Damn. All right.
1: Okay.
3: That's a keeper. Right. Sorry. That's a keeper, man.
5: Let's see. Mike's favorite American dating a Canadian, Katy Perry.
3: Oh, man. She has a hidden talent.
5: I don't know if it's a talent.
1: I bet I know what it is.
3: According to Orlando Blue,
7: does it involve a ping pong ball?
5: She could puff out her neck like a frog.
9: I've seen that.
3: Really?
9: Yes.
3: Like you've seen her do it in the video?
9: Yeah, hang on.
3: Huh. I wonder if that ever comes in handy. Mm. You know somebody out there is like,
1: all you got to do is clean the house. You read the story.
3: Oh, yeah.
1: She'll hook clean the kitchen. You're good.
5: That's just a weird one. Yeah. Puff it out my neck.
1: I'll clean the kitchen.
5: Let's see. Who else we got on here? All right, Gina Davis, famous actress.
3: I know she's like part of Mensa or something like that, but I don't know if being smart is a hidden talent.
5: Well, I'll give you a hint. She tried out for the 2000 Olympics and came in 24th in the sport.
1: Man. Is it equestrian?
3: I've read this before.
5: Not equestrian, but back in the day, people that shot arrow. Oh,
1: bow and arrow.
3: Yeah,
1: archery.
5: She's good at archery. Ready?
3: Hold on. I'm watching the Katy Perry
5: puff out her neck.
1: Oh, God, that's weird.
3: I mean,
5: no,
3: I think there's things you can do with that.
5: No. That's got to help.
1: No, I mean.
3: It has to help. Yeah, dude.
1: All right.
5: Mark Ruffalo. Kind of a serious actor. Big
3: activist.
5: Yeah,
3: that's a Blaze the Hulk. Yeah.
5: He can ride a unicycle.
3: Can he? Really?
5: Yeah.
3: That's impressive. I don't know why it makes me laugh.
5: They got it. So I have not seen his version of the Hulk. Is it like a costume or is it CGI?
3: It's CGI.
7: Oh.
3: But they could still put his ass on there.
5: They've got to. We got to see the Hulk on a unicycle.
3: I'm saying the actor that plays the Hulk can ride a unicycle. No offense, the Hulk's going to ride a unicycle.
7: He would still look like he's bothering you riding that unicycle. Like, I'm sorry. Right.
3: Yeah, the way they do him now.
7: Yeah.
5: He wouldn't like me on two wheels.
3: Hulk smash.
5: Again, these are celebrities' hidden talents. This one kind of makes sense for Angelina Jolie.
3: Adoption.
7: No.
5: Remember her and Billy Bob Thornton like had little vials or something?
1: Yes, yes. She's a phlebotomist.
5: No.
3: It's not a bad guess. I mean, really.
1: Seriously.
5: A skilled knife thrower.
3: I believe that. Somehow that's, I
5: like,
3: absolutely
5: you look at her
3: that.
5: And it's like, I'm not shocked you know how to throw knives.
3: You try to run out of that house, she's dinging you anyway.
7: Right.
3: Mm-hmm.
7: Let's start with Mr. and Mrs. Smith.
5: Or, you know, no, I don't know.
3: She was in Tomb Raider before
7: in
3: that,
7: In Tomb
3: right?
7: Raider, yeah.
3: Probably started.
7: Did she do a lot of knife throwing in that one?
3: I don't know.
7: It's more
3: but
7: exploration.
3: If I'm an actor and I get one of those gigs where, you know, like, what's his face? Keanu Reeves, right?
7: Sure.
3: He's like, I couldn't fight, but then I had to train for the Matrix movies. And so now, like, I'm into this. I can hold my own. It's just not a problem because everybody likes me. So I think if I'm doing a movie like Tomb Raider and I got to throw knives, like, you know what? Let me learn how to do it. What's his face with the whip? Harrison Ford.
7: Right?
3: Same thing.
7: Stallone with boxing.
5: You ever seen, what is that famous bank robbing movie? Heat.
3: Heat, yeah.
5: So there's this famous shootout scene, right? And Val Kilmer is one of the criminals. And I mean, they're just emptying rounds after round.
3: Yeah.
5: So he had trained so much to try to get so good at it that when he's exchanging the magazines in his gun, he does such a good job that the Marine Corps uses it now in a teaching video.
3: Really?
5: That's how good he got at
3: Damn.
5: It.
3: Damn.
5: They were like, we have not seen it move that fast. And like somewhere where he places his hands, they're just like, yeah, we need to teach that to the boys.
3: People that know what they're looking at know what they're looking at. They said, was it Jake Gyllenhaal's in the latest Roadhouse movie?
5: Yeah.
3: Whoever it was, but Conor McGregor's in it, right?
5: Yeah.
3: So he said the thing was, and I don't know what Conor McGregor plays in the movie, but he said as we're doing fight scenes, Conor would call cut and be like, mate, listen, man, you're supposed to be a badass. And he said he just how to throw a punch. He's like, you throw a punch like a guy who's in a street fight, which is completely ineffective. You didn't get your ass beat. He's like, you're supposed to be a badass. But he said just these subtleties of how you turn your wrist and all that.
5: Yeah.
3: And he said, but I got so much better. He's like, I want to get in a fight, not with Conor.
5: Right.
3: He's like, but you kind of, it's just, he said these little tweaks that he made. And he said, even when we'd watch the playback, he's like, I look so much better. And Conor's like, right, you look like someone who knows how to fight.
5: Right.
3: I was like, that's kind of cool, right?
5: Yeah.
3: Because without him being there, you're just going to throw the punches, do the action. And it's a con. I was like, bro, sir, if you want anyone to take this seriously, just do these subtle things. And
5: yeah, people that know what they're doing in boxing, and stuff, I mean. It's like almost smaller, more purposeful.
3: Uh-huh.
5: Right? Mm-hmm. All right, here's a crazy one. Pierce Bronson.
3: I feel like I've heard this before.
5: I will give you a hint. Before he was famous, he was a street performer.
7: Doing his hair.
3: Oh, street performers. Let me get juggler.
7: Right? Does he do the cups and balls thing?
5: He's probably near the juggler. He could eat fire.
3: Oh, what?
5: Yeah.
1: Fire eater.
3: That's cool.
5: Yeah, man. That's kind of badass.
3: He went on to be James Bond.
7: Right. Make him James Bond.
5: Let's see. Susan Sarandon's good at ping pong. Like, all right.
3: What?
5: I don't know if that's anything.
1: Yeah. Well, look. I'll throw down when he plays ping pong.
3: I'm going to say it's a hidden talent because I don't know. For whatever reason, you're stuck somewhere. There's Susan Sarandon. She says, hey, to kill the time, do you want to play ping pong? I'd be like, that's sure, saying. But in my mind, I'd be like, I'm going to take it easy.
1: Would you rather interview
3: brought my own ball
1: or play ping pong?
3: Play ping pong.
1: Yeah, me too.
3: Do the interview while we play ping pong.
1: We're just talking.
3: Right?
1: Yeah.
3: And then watch her school my ass.
5: Yeah, I don't know. Like, I've gotten beaten ping pong a bunch, but
3: Susan Sarandon does it.
5: Yeah, I don't like that.
1: Why?
5: She's Susan Sarandon.
1: Right. Yeah, tell everybody she beats you in ping pong.
3: It'd be like Meryl Streep taking down an MMA fight. Like, dude, she
1: what about fight, what about air hockey? You know, like something like that.
5: I wouldn't lose. Yeah, I'm good at air hockey.
3: Sorry, okay. Susan.
1: Yeah.
5: I mean, you're right. What if, like, Meryl Streep just, like, gets buckets?
3: Right. She's playing pop a shot.
1: She's killing
5: right? Or, killing like, you play a game of horse, and she's just like, okay, you suck.
3: Hope you can spell, bitch.
5: Like, damn. All right. The last one I'll leave you with, Mike, this one for you. Aaron Paul, Breaking Bad.
7: Aaron Paul. What is Aaron Paul?
5: This is uniquely him and just kind of strange.
7: Kind of odd how he is. Could he do, like, origami or something like that?
5: He could tell a dog's gender by petting it.
1: Well, just look. All you can do is look.
5: Well, sometimes they're sitting. You can't tell if there's genitalia.
3: Well, it depends
5: down there
3: where you're petting
7: them. Yeah. Fortunately, my dog, when he sits now, you can tell what he is.
3: Oh, really?
7: Oh, yeah. He's getting old. Things
3: just
7: are
3: hanging out.
7: Things are shrinking.
5: Yeah, I don't know. I guess. That doesn't seem like the craziest, like.
3: It doesn't, but if he brought it up, you know, everyone with a dog. But sure. Close your eyes, right? And you'd have to pet 15 dogs and do it.
5: I'd do that.
3: But if you said I'm great at ping pong, go, hey, man, good for you. You say I can tell the dog's gender by petting it? Billy, everybody with the dog, come here.
7: Right. Yeah. We're testing this.
5: Obviously, I think we've been talking a lot about it. I've been talking about it. I think a lot of people have. The World Cup has been here in the United States. Yes. It's here in Seattle. First of all, it was great to see great soccer in Seattle, unlike the Sounders last night. That was bad. But it's been awesome. I think everybody's been into it. They lost 5-1 to the Timbers, Mike. It's fine.
7: Jeez, a win. 5-1.
5: I know. So you have the World Cup final this weekend. Saturday, you'll have the third place game, which is just kind of a old school soccer thing to do. But I also think it's kind of awesome that, like, how many people I have talked to who do not care about soccer have gotten into it. People are talking tactics.
3: It was a pretty good World Cup, man. I mean, a lot of the soccer was super competitive. So even if you didn't really know what you're watching, you got into it. I mean, the games were good, right? And you begin to understand what the strategies are.
5: Yeah, and I think, too, sometimes I feel like, especially when I used to go to Sounders stuff all the time, sometimes American soccer fans can be a little, like, gatekeepy.
3: Yeah, oh, God,
5: right? They're like, oh, you don't know this or that. Like, every watch party I went to or whatever, there was people there. There was some people that knew more about soccer than I did, right? There was some that didn't. But it seemed like everybody was just asking questions or giving info. Like, the last, the Belgium game, hey, my buddy was asking me stuff. And I
3: said, are we really that bad?
5: Right, and I was like, well, we got to put on, and I kind of said it like that. And then the woman behind me kind of chimed in and was like, I played D1 too. Like, you're right. And I was like, all right, we listen to her now.
3: Right.
5: Right. Yep. So it's just that kind of friendship
3: but
5: and everything
3: else.
5: That's
3: what you want.
5: Yeah. It's been super awesome. So I think a lot of people will probably watch that this weekend. That's on at noon on Sunday in the World Cup final. I'm a Spain guy now.
3: Yeah. I think I'm right there with
5: you. Yep. Yeah. Yeah. Mike's still going for Argentina because he loves Messi.
3: We understand. I know why.
7: It's fine.
5: Mariners are back in action. So, you know, you got baseball. We're getting back to normal July stuff.
1: Thank you, Tim. We appreciate it. 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
1: All right, here we go. A Florida man leaves his Wizenator in the back seat of a patrol car.
2: Oops.
1: Meanwhile, a mutant raccoon named Jimothy is Seattle's brand new star. Colorado brush fire is started by a squirrel touching a power line. Indie man faces charges because he likes his coffee ground fine. And a fugitive wanted for murder is caught because he skipped his fare at a BART station. Jeez. It is time for your headlines.
3: Now, it's time to hit the head. Lines. Here's my car.
4: All right, top story, we're going to Florida, where bad decisions lead to more bad decisions. A man drove himself to the local sheriff's office for a court-ordered drug test. But upon his arrival, it was determined that he had driven himself there on a license that had been suspended thanks to previous charges, and he was subsequently arrested. Now, while being put into the squad car to be transported, officers later discovered something that was hidden on his body. A Wizenator, which is a bladder filled with fake urine that he had strapped to his leg on a portable heating pad, complete with a hose and fake penis to make the test look authentic. He was put in the back of the squad car to be transported, but complained of shoulder pain, and he was granted the ability to have his hands bound in front of him, which he then took advantage of to rip the device off of himself and throw it onto the floor of the patrol car, which is where the officers first discovered it. Now, when asked,
5: it's in their car,
4: right? And when asked about it, he gave the ironclad defense: "It's not mine."
5: I know. Oh. So that's hey man, that's not mine. Like, you know, there's cameras in the car too.
4: That's exactly right.
6: Luckily, yeah, it's not my Wizenator.
5: I'm not saying I didn't put it on the floor. I'm just saying the Wizenator that was taped to my leg, not mine.
4: Right.
5: I don't know who taped it there.
6: It's time for the Wizenator.
4: I understand, you know, never implicating yourself, but it's time for the Wizenator. Doggone it, man.
6: I'm gonna break out my hair, Wizenator.
4: Is this an R. Kelly party?
5: That's what I'm gonna start calling it.
4: The Wizenator.
6: About to get wet, girl. I got an organic one.
5: Organic Wizenator. Grass fed.
4: I don't know. Pesticide free.
5: Put that on your dating site.
4: Ain't no hormones in here. Right. But it does, you know what I'm saying? It's wildfire season, which takes us to Colorado, where authorities believe that they have found the culprit for one. Several agencies responded to a 2-acre fire in the area that threatened several homes Multiple homes were evacuated as crews flew at least 8 water drops by helicopter over the blaze in order to control the fire. By 9 in the evening, they determined that the fire was cleared and none of the homes were damaged. Authorities traced the origins of the fire to an electrical wire that was sparked when a squirrel got a little too close. Folks were able to quickly move back into their homes and without further issue.
5: That's a lie. I saw a brother with a can of gasoline and a match.
6: Mm-hmm. So what did the squirrel do?
5: Touch the wire.
6: Oh,
5: have you ever seen the result of that? I did not know what it was at the time. This a teenager, and we're walking back to my friend's car. My buddy Paul sees this dead squirrel, kind of spread eagle, on the street, but it's hairless.
4: Oh.
5: And we were like, this is crazy. And, you know, kind of fried to a crisp. It never occurred to us that, yeah, he probably touched the power line.
4: Right.
5: Yeah, it was weird.
4: And that's kind of what I'm thinking, too. I think he did the same thing. I think it was on the power line.
5: That's how they figured it out.
4: Fried and then fell and then grass
5: is dry enough.
4: There's
5: the little fella.
4: Yeah.
5: He clearly touched the wire. Yeah.
4: Ah, dang it.
6: Yeah, good call, squirrel. Nibble on that.
4: Yeah.
5: What is this?
4: Well done, buddy. Down in Georgia, where they never stop looking. Back in 2024, a man was convicted of murder along with an accomplice. The story goes that the man belongs to a local gang, and he and an accomplice were tasked with eliminating somebody because they were involved with another member of the criminal group. But according to the authorities, he had fled during the first few days of his trial while out on bond, and he hadn't been seen since. He remained on the lam for months until he finally slipped up and was recently spotted in California, attempting to skip his fare at a BART station.
5: Come on, man.
6: Oh,
4: he was arrested and is currently residing in the county jail. He will be extradited shortly to continue his court appearance. You get away with murder. You literally got away with murder. Uh-huh. They had you caught, convicted, and you managed to escape. And you skip the BART?
5: Now you're going to jail for murder.
6: I will say this. I guess if you've already gotten away with murder, skipping a fare doesn't seem like a big deal.
5: But to Mike's point, it's not like I got away with murder because I got acquitted like OJ. Like, I managed to escape.
4: Right.
5: Right?
6: Yeah.
5: So at that point, like, do everything you can right.
4: And apparently they had convicted. No, they couldn't because it said convicted.
5: Yeah. But if you're looking for him, that means he didn't quite make it to prison.
4: So if he's... Okay, yeah. Why was he out on bond if he was convicted?
6: He couldn't have been. If he's out on bond, then
5: he's not convicted.
6: Then he's not convicted.
5: Right. Yet. But when you skip out on your murder trial, it gives them reason to believe perhaps he is guilty.
4: He probably did that. Yeah, they knew that he did this. You know, right. we're just going through formalities at this point to make sure that everything's on the books.
5: Of course. But still,
4: they know
5: either way.
4: You've been charged. They have your photograph. They have your fingerprints. They have your name. You don't.
5: Don't skip.
4: You get to spend the rest of your life.
6: If what was in the charge was murder one?
4: Yeah.
6: Well, maybe don't give him bail.
4: I know, right?
5: That's my thought.
4: Wasn't this the whole premise of The Law-Abiding Citizen? Did you ever see that movie with Gerard Butler?
5: No.
4: Oh, it was great.
5: All right.
4: Great movie. It's got Jamie Foxx in it. And what was it? Gerard Butler ends up killing somebody. However, there's no proof other than they know that this guy's the one that did it. They take him to jail. And he ends up killing people from inside the jail. But it starts with he goes to court. He's in court for murder. And he's kind of like pointing out the flaws with the justice system. And so They're like, you know, he says, hey, this is my first time that I'm being convicted of this. I am a law-abiding citizen. I don't, you know, this isn't me. I respectfully request bond. And they're like, absolutely, we'll give you bond for X amount of dollars. He said, this is the problem with the system. I'm wanted for murder, a gruesome, horrible murder, and you're about to let me walk out that doggone door. That's exactly what it was.
6: Yeah.
5: Well, it's just a suspect. I'm like, but you suspect them so strongly that they're in jail.
4: Right. Lock him up for a little while, huh?
5: Right.
4: Let's get this over with. A man in Indianapolis is facing felony charges of criminal recklessness, all thanks to a video that he posted. For one reason or another, the man felt the need to make a video protesting Starbucks coffee, and the Army vet elected to make his point by firing a rifle at a bag of coffee that was perched on his fence. Now, after posting the video, officers arrived at his home to press charges of criminal recklessness, claiming that the shooting went down in a busy neighborhood that's densely populated and puts everyone at risk. Now, his legal team is claiming that the charges are for hypothetical dangers more than justice for victims, and he's currently going through the courts.
6: Look, did he shoot it or he set it up to shoot it?
5: He shot it.
4: He set it up and shot it.
6: I mean, depending on the caliber, I don't know if a bag of coffee is enough to stop that round.
2: No.
5: Otherwise, they'd wear coffee bean-filled vests.
2: They were looking for the bullet a half a mile past the location.
4: Right.
2: The shooting.
4: And somebody who's an Army vet, you look downrange. What is beyond your target?
2: Right. It's another neighborhood.
4: Right.
2: He shot basically into another neighborhood. Behind him, he had a small wooded area behind him.
4: Yeah.
2: Then a railroad track. And then directly behind that was another subdivision of homes.
4: Right.
5: And I hear what his lawyers are saying, but the lawyers missed the part of what he was charged with.
4: Right.
5: Like, hypothetical threat. Like, I get what you guys are saying, and they're not wrong, but that's not what he was charged with. What they're charging with is what he did.
4: Right.
5: And then he put it online.
4: Your speeding could cause an accident. Yeah, but it didn't.
5: You didn't get charged for the accident.
4: Correct. Right. You got charged for speeding.
6: Yeah, I mean, if he had, like, sandbag, if there was, like, a backstop, I could maybe fathom it. But,
5: well,
6: like,
5: I think that's their point. Like, this is...
2: He actually was laying down and shooting upward.
4: I'm about to say, he's kneeled down and he's shooting up at the fence at the thing. Like... Man, I know that you know your way around a doggone weapon, and you know better than to do that where you're at.
5: But also, what did Starbucks do? I wonder, like, what are you angry about Starbucks? Well, that's cool.
2: It's a choice.
4: It's always the same.
5: You don't have to go.
2: It's a choice. They're not pouring
5: Dunkin'.
2: They're not pouring it down your throat, dude.
4: No, dude, you don't gotta go. Doggone it. But just in case those stories have the bad taste in your mouth.
7: Thankfully, there's good news.
4: We've mentioned it all day long. It would appear that the city of Seattle has a new mascot. Several residents around the city are sharing photos and videos online of a raccoon that's been lovingly named Jimothy. But this is no ordinary raccoon. It was born with a rare congenital condition known as short spine syndrome, giving him the appearance of not being of this world. Social media has been flooded with people sharing their brief sightings and encounters with Jimothy.
6: Miles, what was that woman you used to work with? Can you do her voice?
2: Who's that?
5: Java. Oh, hey, Miles.
2: You mean...
5: Yeah.
6: That's what I think Jimothy sounds like.
2: Oh,
5: I was just hanging out here, man. Yeah. I'm just going to Mike's Chili Parlor. Where's her life here? What are you doing on this plane?
2: What are you doing on this plane?
5: Oh, I'm going down there.
2: No, you're not. Where are you staying? No, you're not. Are you serious?
5: Yeah.
6: That one, huh?
2: Oh, no. Oh, no. F a Palooza is ruined.
4: It's gone. Damn you, Jimothy.
6: Jimothy.
4: Yeah. Harrison. Men's Room Sports, you got baseball on all weekend long on MLB Network. MLS Soccer is on Fox, and the Mariners face off against the Giants all weekend. Tonight on NBC, tomorrow on Fox, and Sunday on Mariners TV.
5: So easy to follow.
4: So easy. As far as your weather, should be a lovely weekend of in-and-out rolling clouds and temperatures ranging from the highs... ranging from the high 50s to the mid 70s. We will be back on Monday with a mostly sunny day with a high right around 82. That's it for your headlines with that, Mike Hawkins.
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0: Steve Miggs, Danny B. I was having one of my weird internal thoughts that I'm going to now make an external thought this morning.
1: I love these.
0: I was just realizing that when people sneeze, there's really only two things that people say. It's either like, bless you, God bless you, or Gesundheit. Mm-hmm. That's it. Are there really no other things that we can say after someone sneezes than that?
1: I usually say, shut the hell up.
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0: It's Norway.
1: That would be soccer.
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1: We have all managed to have a moment in the spotlight for some reason, so we want to hear your story. 206-803-ROCK. What is your 15 minutes of fame? Tracy and Anacortes, tell us about your 15 minutes of fame.
2: Hi. When I was like 11 or 12 years old, and we lived out at Cornet Bay on the north end of Whidbey Island, my horse got spooked by some pigs that lived at a neighbor's house.
3: Okay.
2: And he swam all the way across Cornet Bay and around the point and almost to Deception Pass Bridge, and he survived.
1: That is wild, Tracy, because I know how chaotic the currents can be under Deception Pass Bridge. That is bananas.
2: Yeah, we didn't think we were going to find him or find him alive, for sure. I mean, he just got lucky. He found this little point on a beach, which there happened to be a little bit of beach there. Not always, but at that time he was, and he just had a couple little cuts on his legs, and we made it on the front page of the Whidbey Times.
3: Oh, so it was on the front page of the paper? What was the picture?
2: It was of me and my horse. He's actually a pony, because, you know, I was 11.
3: Do you still have that?
2: Anyway,
3: do you still have that paper?
2: Yeah, I have it at home. Yeah, it was pretty cool. It was right next to an article about Pop Rocks candy. I don't know why, but anyway, it was on the front page.
1: Tracy,
3: what was that article about? I want to know more about Pop Rocks. I'm kidding.
2: I know. Right?
1: Tracy, who found the horse, and how did you guys get in touch?
2: Well, me and my dad and my sister went. We were hiking. We were all over Goose Rock, which is, you know, right across from Cornet Bay, and we ended up looking down, and my dad actually spotted him first, and he saw that he was standing. So then, this was before cell phones, obviously, but my sister had to run back and get help, basically. So we, other family members got a barge, and they took the barge around the point, and we blindfolded the horse and brought him back over to our house at Cornet Bay.
1: That is crazy.
3: You blindfolded it out of fear because the horse would probably freak out?
2: Oh, yeah. Yeah, he would have.
3: It was like a surprise.
2: Yes, he was a little bit in shock. And like I said, just had, you know, a couple little cuts. But, you know, he's tough.
3: Oh, for sure. That's
1: crazy.
3: Thank
1: you, Tracy.
3: What a crazy story.
1: That is insanity.
3: Look at some of the text messages someone texted in. Said, I was on Judge Judy and I lost. And it said, actually, I'd still have people recognize me for a few years after it happened, saying, weren't you the idiot on Judge Judy?
1: Wow. That would be hilarious to be known for that.
3: I would love to be on any of those court shows.
1: Oh, yeah.
3: Like, I think that would be, if I never had a situation where I needed to go to, like, small claims court, but I love those whole, like, we'll pay your fees or whatever it is that they do, like, give you $1,000, just come on our TV show and look like an idiot. I would be more than happy to do that.
1: I feel like we should just set something up so that you can do this.
3: One of the greatest things that ever happened was getting a, I mean, it wasn't really 15 minutes of fame, but I was definitely in the background of many episodes of The People's Court, because I went to a couple of tapes. It's very easy to go to a taping of The People's Court, and it's also a test of patience, though. Like, you're there for hours and hours. They don't feed you. All they give you is like a basket of Halloween candy after a couple of, like, after about like 30, 40 minutes, they pass it around like it's like a basket, and there are people who hoard a bunch of the candy. So if you're not one of the first people who get a candy piece, it might be empty by the time it comes to you.
1: I love that you've done this so many times that you have tips for people.
3: Three times. The set is falling apart. It's being held together with duct tape. It looks better on TV. But the best part is, like, you're doing it forever and you're just kind of like exhausted. That's why they all look like zombies in the background.
1: Oh, they're just so wiped out.
3: Well, I contend it's either people like me who want to go to a TV taping for anything, and this is the only thing that let you go do it. And so you're kind of like, oh, I can't believe I've invested 6 hours of my life into this. This sucks.
1: So, of the ones that you were part of, what was the coolest, like, storyline or situation?
3: Zero idea. I don't remember. Because, like, you're just kind of like, you're just beat down. Like, you're just watching and watching. But, like, they record so many episodes, and then they edit it all together. So for, like, years, my face is just in the background. And my wife, or then girlfriend, like, we're just watching people in their court hearings.
1: I love that.
3: It was so great, though. I would do it again in a heartbeat.
1: Sign me up.
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0: beat Migs. I know Ken in Tacoma is. Ken, are you there?
1: Yes, ma'am.
0: All right, Steve.
2: Let's go, Ken.
0: Ken's ready, so you got to go.
2: Bye-bye.
0: For those who are playing along, Ken will have 60 seconds to answer 10 questions. You can pass all you want, but you will only get 3 guesses per question. Ken, are you ready?
1: Let's get it on.
0: The FIFA World Cup trophy is awarded in what sport?
1: Soccer.
0: Yes. Which car's logo features 4 rings?
1: Audi.
0: Correct. Which African mammal has no vocal cords?
1: Pass.
0: What TV show featured a divorced contractor and a widowed beautician with 6 children?
1: Step by Step.
0: Correct. Who plays bass for Sammy Hagar?
1: Pass.
0: What city is Gonzaga University in?
1: Spokane.
0: Correct. What branch of science is concerned with the study of matter and energy?
1: Physics.
0: Correct. Which fairy tale girl eats the windowpane of the witch's cottage?
1: What was that?
0: Which fairy tale girl eats the windowpane of the witch's cottage?
1: Ass.
0: How many amendments make up the Bill of Rights?
1: 10.
0: Correct. Reed Richards was a member of which superhero group?
1: The Fantastic Four.
0: Correct. 1, 2, 3, 4, giraffe. 5, 6, 7.
1: Giraffe.
0: Oh, yes.
1: Giraffe.
0: I'll take giraffe. I got it. 1, 2, 3, 4. Look at you getting it. 1, 2, 3, 4, 5, 6, 7, 8. Correct. Oh, my goodness, Ken. What a score.
1: Are you ready for my impromptu survey I did on hold?
0: Whoa. Impromptu survey?
1: What? Yeah. What I texted my wife and my brother-in-law, and my wife thinks that maybe Erling Haaland's mom finds him attractive.

0: And my brother-in-law, who has been checking out guys for over 40 years, thinks not even a little.
1: Wow!
2: Look, everybody is beautiful in God's eyes.
1: Everybody
2: even
1: has
2: Norwegian
1: a type.
2: Gods.
0: That's right.
1: Yeah. Everybody has a type, and Erling is mine.
3: Yeah, so. And your type is just bad.
1: Gosh.
2: Now I don't feel bad that you always make fun of how I look, because what you think is attractive is not.
4: Yeah.
1: Steve, welcome back.
2: It's good to be back.
1: Are you ready?
4: Yeah!
1: The FIFA World Cup trophy is awarded in what sport?
2: Oh, the sport with that ugly guy from Norway. Is it Norway?
1: It's Norway.
2: That would be soccer.
1: Yes. Which car's logo features four rings?
2: Audi?
1: Yes. Which African mammal has no vocal cords?
2: Let's go with the giraffe.
1: You're correct. What TV show featured a divorced contractor and a widowed beautician with six children?
2: What? Can you ask that again?
1: Which TV show featured a divorced contractor and a widowed beautician with six children?
2: Come on. Brady Bunch.
1: No.
4: Come on,
2: Family Matters?
1: No.
2: Step by Step.
1: Yes. Who plays bass for Sammy Hagar?
2: Sammy Hagar's bassist is Michael Anthony.
1: Yes. What city is Gonzaga University in?
2: It's in Spokane.
1: It is. What branch of science is concerned with the study of matter and energy?
2: Physics.
1: Yes. Which fairy tale girl eats the windowpane of the witch's cottage?
2: What is fairy tale girl? What do you mean?
1: She's a girl in a fairy tale.
2: Oh, Snow White.
1: No.
2: Cinderella.
1: No.
2: Dorothy.
1: No. How many amendments make up the Bill of Rights?
2: 19.
1: No.
2: 9.
1: No.
2: 6.
1: No. Steve, you got 1, 2, 3, 4, 5, 6, 7 correct. No.
2: 36.
1: You lose 8-7. Congratulations,
0: Ken. Oh, dang. Great game, Steve.
2: Oh, great game for you, my man.
1: Woo! All right, let's see here.
2: 42.
1: No, 10.
2: Wow.
1: 10 amendments make up the Bill of Rights, Steve. The fairy tale girl who eats the windowpane of the witch's cottage?
2: Gretel.
1: Gretel.
2: Oh, okay, now I get what you're talking about.
1: Of Hansel and Gretel, yes.
2: That question just made no sense in my head. Sometimes my brain's not working.
1: Gosh. Steve, one that you did not get to. Reed Richards was a member of which superhero?
2: Fantastic Four.
1: Yes. Look at that.
2: Damn
1: if only
2: it.
1: You had gotten to that last
2: too much time
1: one.
2: On your stupid fairy question.
1: And also making fun of my Norwegian boyfriend.
2: That too.
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1: There is a recent news story that has told us that more and more young adults are moving back in with their parents. Was this you? Is this you? If you've ever had to move back in with your parents, call now. 206-803-ROCK. Jeremy, did you ever have to move in with your parents?
2: I sure did.
1: How old were you?
2: I was 22.

0: And what was going on in life at that point?
1: I got disqualified out of Navy basic training. Ooh. And had to figure out how to get from Great Lakes to Puyallup.
2: So how long did it take for you to get back on your feet? Like, how long were you living at home then for?
1: I was living at home for about 2 years. I didn't really know where I wanted to go or what to do after that.
2: Uh-huh.
1: So, yeah.
0: And worth it, though?
1: Yeah, I'd say it was worth it. It gave me time to, like, figure myself out and just create a plan, kind
0: of. Yeah, of course.
2: I remember talking to one of my buddies, and I was like, it was maybe early 30s when he had to move back. He's like, you know, it does suck, but also it is nice to have home-cooked meals.
0: Oh,
2: and
0: for sure.
2: I don't have to worry about the cooking, like all those other little things. Like, we didn't appreciate the home-cooked meal when we were kids. Like, I think about when I was a kid, I would be so pissed when my mom would make a home-cooked meal. But now looking back on it, it was like from scratch pasta, like meatballs.
0: Gosh.
2: Sausage all cooked in the sauce, like, I mean, high-end tasting stuff, and all I wanted was like microwavable pizza.
0: Oh.
2: And I was like so mad that we couldn't have fast food. And I'm like thinking back, I'm like, I owe my mom such a massive apology. She would spend all day cooking these incredible meals, like pork chops or this or steaks or things, and I'm like, why can't I have my DiGiorno's?
0: What a charmed life.
2: I know, right?
0: 206-803-ROCK. Russ in Mount Vernon, did you ever have to move back in with your parents?
3: Good morning. Hey, yes, I did, and it didn't go so good.
2: Why?
3: I was kind of, when I was 16, barely 16, 17, my dad was like, you dropped out of high school, go in the military. So I did that for 9 years, almost 10, and I got out, and I figured, well, I bounced around a couple of cousins. I said, well, I'll go home and live with the parents for a couple of weeks, and my dad was one of those hard-nosed Korean War veterans, you know?
2: Yeah.
3: And I moved in. It lasted about 2 weeks. And our personalities clashed so badly. I said, oh, heck with this. And then I went and stayed with my brother, and that didn't work out either.
0: Oh,
3: and then
0: no.
3: I eventually found my house in the sun apartment. I started moving furniture, and then I've been truck driving ever since about 96. But me and my dad's personality, we used to clash so badly. Maybe we're too much alike.
2: Yeah.
0: Sure.
3: But, oh, this is just like high school. I'm like, oh, no.
0: Can't do this
3: anymore. I gotta get out of there.
0: I will say, when we moved back in with my parents, one of the biggest challenges was my mom doing our laundry and folding my husband's underwear all the time. That was weird.
2: You had her.
0: She just would. Yeah. She's very, very helpful.
2: She wants to help, yeah.
0: And maybe she was into it. I don't know.
2: Okay, let's not put that kind of thing out there. You know you're going to get a text from your mom who's like, I did not enjoy folding your husband's underwear.
0: No, how awful is that?
4: That's kind of like my mom. Like, when I go home now to visit, I try to do my laundry, and she's just like, nope, I already did it for you. It's laid out on your bed. And I'm like,
2: you're like, shucks.
4: I'm like, I mean, it's amazing, but also, like, I know how to do laundry now, Mom.
2: Right. I've been getting by for, like, the last 20 years without you.
4: You know what's funny? You mentioned the home-cooked meal thing. Now that when I go home to visit my mom, she doesn't make home-cooked meals anymore. She's like, we're going out to eat. And I'm like, when did this change?
2: She's probably like, you didn't appreciate it back then. You don't get it now.
0: Right? What was, like, the big dish that you used to look forward to Mom making?
4: Oh, enchiladas. Red chili enchiladas all day.
2: See, I remember, though, when my mom got a little, she's old. A little bit older and a little more forgetful, like things aren't necessarily as good as they once were. Like, I remember going back and, like, she's like, I'm gonna make another home-cooked lobster dinner, and I'm like, oh, these were like legendary meals, right? So I was so fired up, I took a bite at it, and I'm like, this isn't fully cooked.
0: Oh, no!
2: Mom, it's really good. I'm going to the hospital. I'll see you in a few hours.
0: But you like sushi?
2: Yeah.
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4: I don't know if you guys have heard about this, but apparently there is a line in the Guns N' Roses song Welcome to the Jungle that we may have been singing wrong for almost 40 years.
5: See, we talked about it earlier, Danny and I are not lyrics guys, but I mean, I feel like I know the words to Welcome to the Jungle.
4: Well, this is the part.
6: When

0: Any guesses on what part we're singing wrong?
1: Well, I think I get the first part, so it has to be the second part. Is he saying sit down?
0: Okay, you think he's saying sit down. I think for years, what do you think he's saying?
2: So down.
0: So down. Now listen to it with isolated vocals.
3: When you're high, you never ever wanna come down.
1: Come down.
3: Suck down. Suck down.
2: Suck?
3: Suck down.
0: That's the talk right now, is that people are like, I think he's saying suck down.
2: Oh my gosh.
0: Which changes the whole energy of that moment.
2: I am, consider my flabbergasted, guys. This is crazy.
4: Oh, see, I honestly didn't think he was actually saying anything there for the longest. I thought he was just making a noise.
0: Like, oh,
4: yeah.
0: Maybe he was like choking on something.
4: Yeah.
0: No, he's sucking down.
4: Okay.
2: Not that these are bad lyrics, but there's another
0: great
2: story.
0: Lyrics. Don't you dare say anything bad about that song.
2: There is another story about some of the greatest songs in rock history that have the dumbest lyrics.
0: Yes.
2: And this one is at the top of the list.
0: You know what the funny part is? It's Kiss Rock and Roll All Night, which, yeah, Rock and Roll All Night and Party Every Day, maybe not like, you know, the most eloquent lyrics or whatever, and like the most thought out lyrics, but I feel like Kiss has put out worse lyrics.
2: Yes.
0: Like, Lick It Up.
2: Oh, lyrics. God.
0: What is the one line that he has? Life's such a treat and it's time you taste it.
2: Mm.
0: Or Let's Put the X in Sex, already a dumb name for a song. But then there's a part in the song where it says, love's like a, or yeah, I think it says, love's like a muscle and it makes me want to flex.
2: Oh, okay.
0: All right, so we found some of the other ones. I want to see if you guys know what song these are. You
2: all
0: ready
2: right.
0: for the next one? Okay, here we go.
5: Some people call me Maurice. Because I speak of the pompousness of love.
0: Now, some are saying that is a dumb lyric because that word is not a real word.
2: Pompetus, or what do they even say?
0: Pompetus.
2: Pompetus. Mm.
0: All these years, I've heard that song. I just assumed it's a word that, by smart people, like, I'm just too stupid to know what it means. Pompetus is not a real word.
2: Are you kidding me?
0: I went online and looked it up, and apparently it even says on Google, it's like, this is a word that has just been made up by the Steve Miller Band for their song.
2: Oh, that's hilarious.
4: I had no idea who that was. I thought it was Sublime.
0: Oh, no.
2: Oh, my gosh.
0: The Joker, Steve. The Joker.
6: I'm a smoker. I'm a midnight toker.
4: Nope.
0: You don't know this?
4: I don't know.

0: Wow, what a great mashup, guys. Not.
1: All right, you ready for the next one? These are songs that people say are rock songs that have some of the dumbest lyrics in their songs.
0: Oh, yeah.
1: All right, here's the next one.

0: Now, the article says it's a stadium rock masterpiece, but the dumb lyric, you've got the peaches, I've got the cream.
1: See, and I thought I was, I'm sticky from my head down to my feet.
0: You know, I'm with you. I'm hot, so hot. Sticky sweet.
1: Ooh, oh my
2: get
0: from
2: out.
0: My head to my feet.
2: I don't want that.
1: All terrible.
0: I'm okay with it, though, because it inspired many strippers to do great dances.
1: True.
0: All right, next one. This one might be my pick for the dumbest lyrics in all of rock music. Are you ready?
2: I'm ready.
0: Here we go.

0: it's extra fun watching like the YouTube video of the lyrics video for that because they spell out ding dong, ding dong.
1: Oh, and I'm
0: like,
1: no.
0: Why? Like,
1: did
0: I want to
1: need that.
0: I want to know what was happening in the recording studio when they were putting down this album.
2: Drugs.
0: Yeah. Okay. Maybe. Maybe sobriety. We don't know. But they're like, okay, Anthony, have you finished the lyrics to the song yet? No, I'm just gonna make a bunch of weird noises.
1: Okay.
0: It record.
2: It tracks.
0: It works.
2: Yeah.
0: All right, these are the dumbest lyrics in all of rock music. Are you ready for the next one?
1: Yeah.
0: All right, here we go.
3: I see a little silhouette of a man.
4: Scaramouche, Scaramouche, will you do the fandango?
5: Thunderbolt and lightning, very, very frightening me.
0: They say it's one of the greatest songs ever, but what the hell is a Scaramouche?
1: Scaramouche, and, Scaramouche.
0: And why are we doing the fandango?
1: I don't know.
2: Well, I mean, he was just, before his time, he knew about movie tickets that were going to be sold on Fandango.com.
0: Do we think Fandango, the movie site, was inspired by the song?
2: Maybe.
1: It could be. I believe it.
0: Okay. You want another one?
1: Yeah. Sure.
2: The Police.
1: That's all you want to say?
0: I like how they said the dumb lyric is de-do-do-do, de-da-da-da. Sting basically wrote baby noises are meaningful and somehow made it a classic song.
1: So great.
2: Yes, the popular online movie ticketing service Fandango is directly from the rock band Queen.
0: Okay, that's kind of cool.
1: I love that.
0: Still makes no sense, but it's cool. All right, one more.
1: Okay.
0: These are considered the dumbest lyrics in rock songs. Ledbetter, Yellow Ledbetter by Pearl Jam. I love how they don't even say it. It's not a specific line in the song. It's the entire song. Nobody knows what Eddie Vedder is saying.
1: The misheard lyrics is the funniest thing I've ever... Because it's now I can't unhear it.
0: Is this also the song where like they find a bunch of pictures of people with like different name tags and they make it... Or it might be another Pearl Jam song, but they basically associate the name tags to work with the lyrics of the song and you can't unhear it that way.
1: It ruins it forever.
0: It's so great.
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0: Rockaholics, today is not just another day. Today is a celebration.
1: He started as a raccoon. Now he's a Seattle celebrity.
0: A celebration of the hero Seattle never knew it needed until one crooked little spine waddled its way straight into our hearts.
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3: A raccoon living in a Seattle neighborhood is garnering millions of views online. So meet Jimothy.
0: The little trash panda who showed us that you don't have to walk straight to stand tall.
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0: He proved that weird is wonderful.
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0: 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Long may he inspire. 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
11: Good morning, Rockaholics. Happy Monday, one and all. We are so back.
12: We are back.
11: We are back in Hot Jimothy Summer is underway.
12: Sad news, I just read Jimothy has passed away. I'm kidding.
11: Oh, my wow. Steve.
12: That would wreck this entire world.
11: I was Could not you ready imagine? For that. Well, I do. I actually do have to share some news.
12: Uh-oh.
11: There has been a loss on the Camp Cash farm.
12: Okay. Should we try and figure this out? Was it a gardener snake?
11: Oh. No.
12: Was it the betta fish?
11: R.I.P. Bob, the betta fish.
12: No! Yes! Wait. Was it 3 weeks? Because I think that was my bet.
11: I think he made it about 3 weeks.
12: Oh my goodness.
11: I know. It was so sad. It happened while I was out of town, so I'm not taking responsibility.
12: Whose blood is on whose hands?
11: I'm like, but we could tell something was maybe not quite right.
12: He wasn't swimming?
11: Yes. He wasn't having the best time. And then when I was gone over the weekend, Brad informed me.
12: Oh.
11: The Bob the Betta Fish did not make it.
12: How's Barrett doing with
11: this? He's fine.
12: He doesn't care. He wants a new one.
11: He's over it. He's ready for a new one. Wow. He already said he wants a new blue fish. He wants to name it Bob the Betta 2.
12: Okay, not Bob Jr.
11: Nope, not Bob Jr.
12: Bob not Bob
11: Beta
12: V2. 2.
11: Nope.
13: I don't think you guys should have fish.
11: I don't think
13: Terry.
11: We should either. I'm great at keeping dogs alive, great at keeping chickens alive, great at keeping cats alive. Fish, maybe not my thing.
12: It's like my wife, whenever she's like, we should start doing more like gardening projects. I'm like, have you seen any of the plants or anything in our backyard? Everything dies. No. And I'm not glad that Bob died, but I'm glad I have this information so I can relay it to my wife, because her and Tatum are now like, we should get a betta fish. I'm like, look, they're very hard to keep alive.
11: It's a cautionary tale.
12: I mean, Taryn's an animal-loving, good human being. Even she killed a fish.
13: I just need to go back and hear the audio, because I know we made bets.
12: Yes, we did.
11: You said 3 weeks? I said 3 months.
12: Track it down. I said 6 days, so I'm pretty sure I said 6 days. I'm pretty sure I'm out.
11: I was definitely the most wrong.
12: I think Danny was the most right.
13: Yeah.
11: R.I.P. Bob the Betta Fish.
12: Oh, God.
11: Let's get into the Daily Migs Download.
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9: Here's your daily dose of doings happening in the world.
12: The DMV is brought to you by Palace Law. It's National Nap Day, but it's also National Hug Your Pets Day.
11: Or Dirt Nap Day for Bob.
12: Oh, I wasn't ready for that information first thing in the morning.
11: It was
12: I'll
11: crazy,
12: be honest
11: you
12: with
11: guys.
12: You. That between that and the World Cup, I mean, I'm just keep getting dealt heartbreak.
11: What are we going to do with our lives now that the World Cup is over?
12: Well, I've kind of given up on the World Cup after Team USA was gone. I was like, okay, I'll just check the internet and see how things are going. And yesterday I checked my phone and I saw that Spain, they ended up winning it. And it took a bunch of time, like It went to extra time. Were there no shots on goal during regulation time?
11: There were some shots on goal. The keepers were working real hard. Okay. It was very intense.
12: Well, here's the goal and the final call after they defeated Argentina.
8: Hooks it in. Williams battling, knocks it down. Title.
12: Spoiler alert, yes, it will.
8: Spain, for the second time in their history, have won the World Cup.
12: Now, you know, some radio stations and TV stations, they send a reporter down to like cover these things. Maybe they send them to New York to cover the World Cup. We did not have that budget, so we sent Danny to a bar and he covered it by this.
15: España! How are you feeling, Bob? How are you feeling? This is a Spain fan. Oh,
12: is Bob from Spain?
13: Absolutely not.
12: Okay.
15: How much have you had to drink today?
16: A lot. Way too much.
15: Messi. Yeah, I'm drunk.
12: All right. Well, there's our expert report right there.
13: Guys, it was
11: That
13: wild.
11: Was amazing.
12: It sounds like it.
13: It was wild down there. There were people throwing people up. There was people crowd surfing. It was in Pioneer Square. It was like no holes barred.
12: It's been fun just to see how Seattle's just like I mean, I'm joking. Like the World Cup insanity continued past USA being bounced. Like the watch parties and things like that. Can you guys explain something to me? Because I don't know what's going on with this. I keep seeing it on Instagram. And I was on vacation, so I didn't have a lot of time to do the research. So there's a player on Spain that's a young dude.
11: Yes.
12: And he's like some superstar dude. And then there's footage of him when he was like a little child and Messi is handling him in a bath.
11: In a bathtub.
12: What is happening?
11: He's 19 years old.
12: Okay, he wasn't handling him when he was 19.
11: He was born in 2007. He is a baby child.
12: Right, so why was Messi giving him a bath?
11: Danny, do you know why?
13: I don't know why. Honestly, I didn't realize. I saw this and I was like, I don't understand what's happening.
12: Okay, I'm not crazy.
11: It's the weirdest thing that surfaced.
12: I kept seeing this on social media and I'm like, what is happening? Why was this even a thing? Like, why did somebody say, hey, Messi, you're a great soccer player. Will you bathe my child?
11: I mean, it obviously did some, you know, it worked some sort of magic because he went on to be one of the star players for España.
12: It was one of the craziest like human interest stories. It's like, hey, by the way, also, what a cool full circle moment. This player was once bathed by Lionel Messi. And I'm like, and now people are using AI to have it look like the adult version of that guy is bathing Messi.
11: Okay,
12: Messi,
11: that's adorable.
12: Which is, these are the reasons why I like AI.
11: Well, things did get pretty heated, though. I don't know if you guys saw that there was like some chippiness in a little post-game scuffle after everything kind of closed out.
12: Yeah, and that one dude in Argentina like just throat checked somebody.
11: Dude, it was wild. But I think all the good, you know, outweighed the bad with that. And that Lamine Yamal, he was completely unaware of anything going on that was negative at all.
12: Busy being bathed by Messi.
11: Right, but it was such
12: a cool
11: thing.
12: Pay attention to a fight when that's happening.
11: Watching all the coverage from what was going on in Spain afterwards was totally cool.
12: Hey, Seattle Mariners, undefeated ever since Jimothy came into our world.
11: It's
12: or at
11: a
12: least,
11: thing.
12: He showed up at the Mariners game, did the Salmon Raids, won it, and now the Mariners keep winning, and they won yesterday 6-3 over the Giants, so that was pretty awesome. We are now back at 500. We're 50-50, a half game out of first place in the AL West.
11: Wow.
12: It's going to be a hot day today. 83 degrees. It's going to be a clear day as well. That's the DMD brought to you by Snoqualmie Casino and Hotel, and that's what's up.
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12: Very rude.
11: While we were out on vacation, Steve Miggs took his family to Silverwood Theme Park in Idaho, and while you were at the hotel, you ended up witnessing something that you have never seen before.
12: I can't wait to tell you guys what I witnessed. I didn't even think this could actually happen, and it lived rent-free in my wife and I's brain for the rest of the vacation.
11: We're going to find out what went down at 6:20.
15: Yeah, I'm drunk!

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5: We have been out on vacation, and yes, one of us went to Silverwood, and that person is you, Steve Miggs.
6: That is me. I went to beautiful Idaho.
5: You and your daughter, Tatum, recapped your awesome trip.
6: Tatum. What? Okay, we are at the water park at this moment.
5: Sounds like
6: That's why you hear it. It's not like we're taking a shower.
7: Did you have the best time?
8: Yeah.
7: What's been your favorite thing about Silverwood?
8: Theme park and water park.
7: Which is your favorite ride?
8: For the theme park, the log ride and the spinny ride.
6: Okay, so that is the Roaring Creek Log. That's that one
5: where
6: you just zip right down. I thought that was going to freak her out. She freaking loved it. And then the other one was the big family raft style thing where you go down the river.
5: Yes.
6: I love those.
5: Oh, the best.
6: Yeah.
8: And for the water park, the big white and blue slide and the yellow slide and a wavy pool.
6: I think it's funny she still pronounces yellow lello.
5: That's so cute.
6: Mom, I don't want that to ever
5: never
6: leave
5: grow
6: her
5: up.
6: Yeah.
7: Who got the most scared on the ride?
8: Dad.
7: What? On that spinny ride, I got a little nauseous.
6: Okay, now full disclosure.
5: Oh, no.
6: I don't
5: Not
6: know what
5: this
6: happened.
5: Again.
6: You hear these stories, and like, you know, when like I have some friends, I'm like, oh, blah, blah, blah, roller coaster. Like, yeah, I don't do roller coasters anymore. The older I get, the more it impacts me. I'm like, no way, man. I'm always going to love roller coasters. So there was this ride that was called the Tilt-A-Whirl.
5: Oh, yeah.
6: You know that.
5: Yeah. Those are terrible.
6: So I'm sitting on it, and it's doing the spinning, and it's me, Sid, and Tatum, and we're laughing, having a great time. And it's jacking you around, and we're fine. But then it jacked us one last time, and I was like, whoa, that did not sit well with my stomach.
9: I refuse to do the Tilt-A-Whirl.
6: Okay.
9: It's literally the worst.
6: It wrecked me the rest of the day.
9: Yeah.
5: No.
6: It was so bad. Then later on, we went for a walk around like this little area, and it was like a little swinging like family bench. And I checked my phone, and I instantly got nauseous. I'm like, I'm about to hurl on this freaking swing.
9: Yeah.
6: Like, it was, that thing wrecked me.
5: Yeah, those are no fun for me.
6: Yeah, I stayed the second day when we went back, did not go on that one. And I'm pretty sure my wife and my daughter were making fun of me on the ride as I'm watching them. I'm like,
5: just
6: I hate
5: shaming
6: both of you,
5: you
6: right now. Yeah, it was rough. That thing sucked.
9: I hate it so much. They have one at Seaside, and mm-hmm. Lily wanted to go on it, and I was like, absolutely not.
6: I will never go on that thing again.
9: Yeah, no, me either.
5: I'm out.
7: Who had the most fun?
8: Me.
7: Yep.
8: And Mom. Who and
7: got,
8: you.
7: Yep. Who got the most wet on the log ride?
8: Mom.
7: Yeah.
8: And you.
7: I got pretty wet. Yeah. Thumbs up for today?
8: Yeah.
6: It was awesome. It was awesome seeing my wife get just splashed, and she did not want that to happen.
5: She's trying everything she can to stay dry, and it's not going to happen.
6: But the second day, we ended up going in the water park. There was a thing called like the Arctic Mountain and then the Ricochet Rapids. There's like this big raft, and you just go down these tubes, and you're just flying. We went on the thing over and over and over. Like, Tatum had the best time.
5: I love that. I'm so glad you guys made it happen.
6: But I have to ask you guys a question. I'll explain to you why I'm asking this question, but start thinking about the craziest thing you've ever witnessed in a hotel.
5: Okay. Mm-hmm.
6: I bring this up because I'm not, okay, how do I preface this? I'm not making fun of this group of people. I was just very confused and also kind of enamored by how they were reacting to things.
9: Oh.
6: There was a group of Amish people staying in our hotel. And we were like, we didn't even know that could happen. And we're like, cool. I go down, there's a little swimming pool, and next to the swimming pool is the gym. So everything, whenever Sid would go work out, Tatum and I would go into the swimming pool and we'd swim in the morning. It was like our little tradition. It was a blast. I went down to the swimming pool before Sid went to the gym, and there were just a group of Amish ladies surrounding the gym. And I'm like, what is going on? They're watching their men work out inside of the gym.
5: Yeah. Flex.
6: Again, no judgment. But it was like watching a sitcom of aliens discovering a gym for the first time. These dudes, they did not know what they were doing. They were strong, but one of them was picking up like a 50-pound dumbbell and almost tipped over, and they're laughing. And I'm like, I'm watching it. It was like such a culture shock, like, to watch, but it was so fun. And they were having the best time in this gym, but you could tell, like, they're full on in their, like, they're just wearing jeans and pants and buttoned up shirts and their hats. Like, they weren't wearing gym wear. They were just hanging out in the gym, experimenting with gym gear for the first time. It looked like it was the first time they even seen a dumbbell.
5: Did you try to bond with them and say, my wife makes sourdough?
6: I didn't know that was a way I could bond with them.
5: That is amazing.
6: So I was

0: So it's like thinking, like, I'm sure everybody has witnessed something out of the ordinary. Because so I even texted Sid. I'm like, hey, heads up. The gym is very busy right now. That's all I wrote. And then she shows up and she looks at me. She's like, some of them are on like the bicycle machine, just bicycling as fast as they can and laughing. They were having the best time. Like, again, no judgment, but it was just, it felt like seeing people coming to our planet for the first time, experiencing things for the first time.
1: Now I want to party with the Amish.
0: Hell yeah. So what about you?
1: So there's a hotel in Memphis, Tennessee called the Peabody. And the Peabody has ducks. They live on the top of the hotel, and every single day at 11 o'clock, they have a keeper of the ducks who parades the ducks down a red carpet through the lobby of the hotel, and then they stay in the fountain at the hotel and play and do duck stuff until 5 o'clock, and then the duck handler comes back and gets them and takes them back up too. I'm not even kidding. They live in like a penthouse, these ducks do. And they have 90-day contracts so that they bring in new ducks so that the other ducks can go back to do... They go back to like a farm. Or whatever.
0: I don't want to go back. I want to stay in the penthouse.
1: It is the cutest, craziest thing you've ever seen in your life.
0: That is crazy.
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1: Now, what about you? Have you ever witnessed
0: something a picture.
1: Oh my crazy God. At a hotel?
0: I didn't take a picture of them. I took a picture of Tatum and they were in the background.
1: If you've ever witnessed something unforgettable at a hotel, we would love to hear all about it. 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

0: If you have ever witnessed something unforgettable at a hotel, we would love to hear the story behind that. So call now. Our number is 206-803-ROCK. And Steve Miggs, this is inspired by your trip to Silverwood and what you encountered at the hotel you guys were staying at.
1: At the hotel, there was just a family or a group of families, but it was a group of Amish people. I would say maybe 10, maybe even 12 of them that were hanging out for the first couple of days. They were barbecuing their food and they were just like, you know, just milling about. But the weirdest part was when we went down to the family swimming pool area, like the indoor swimming pool at the hotel. At the gym, the Amish dudes were working out while the Amish ladies were watching them from outside of the gym. It was very, very odd. But the best part was just watching the look of joy, because I got to imagine if they've maybe seen, I don't know, like maybe they've never seen a dumbbell or a treadmill. I'm not trying to be like, you know, stereotypical, but like the way they were looking at the stuff and reacting to it looked like as if this was the first time they've ever experienced being in a gym.
0: How awesome, though.
1: One of them picked up one of the dumbbells and started falling backwards because the dumbbells were too heavy, and one of the guys had to kind of prop them back up. Otherwise, he would have went through the window.
0: Steve, you should have offered to be their spotter.
1: I was in the pool. My wife was in there. She could have done that. She was too busy doing her cardio.
0: That's so great.
1: It's funny because someone texted in and said, okay, this is crazy. A few years ago, I was in New Jersey, walked into a hotel gym at 6 in the morning. There were 3 Amish dudes absolutely crushing leg day, not wearing gym gear either.
0: I mean, could you wear that same outfit for everything?
1: Yeah. Or is it multiple outfits? See, now you sound like my wife.
0: Because so many questions.
1: She was asking me so many questions about this. The Amish people at our hotel, I'm like, I have no clue. I wish I was Danny, because Danny apparently watches documentaries on the Amish.
2: There was a show called Breaking Amish, and it was all about like Rumspringa and how they like went to New York and did all the things. And it reminds me exactly of what you're talking about. Just going and doing normal, like everyday tasks that we do every day, and they are just having the greatest time with it.
1: That was my first thought, but I was like basing it on that stupid Spring Break movie. I don't know if you've ever seen it. I can't remember what it was called, but it might have been just called Spring Break, where like they encountered a group of Amish people. That was the whole premise of on Rumspringa, and they just kind of went nuts.
0: So is Rumspringa like just a little vacation getaway? What do they do?
1: Well, based on the stupid movie I watched, it's like 30 days to go buck wild.
0: Whoa!
2: Yeah, pretty much. You get to leave and see if you want to stay Amish or you want to join the regular
0: join the
2: world.
0: Rest of
2: yeah.
0: Us.
1: So do you think that their idea, like they were like,
0: we're going to Silverwood.
1: We're going to go to Coeur d'Alene, Idaho?
2: Yeah.
0: Probably.
1: And just hang out at the Spring Hill Suites?
2: Probably.
1: Interesting.
2: I love that, though, because then at that point, like, can you imagine just getting, like, such joy out of, like, going and watching people at the gym?
1: Right. Having, like, this look of pure jubilance when you're on a treadmill or an elliptical.
0: I wonder if the Amish are grunters.
1: I'll have to ask my wife. Wait, that does not sound right.
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0: ready to beat Migs. I know Dalton in Tacoma is. Dalton, are you there?
1: Yeah, good morning.
0: Good morning to you. Now, Steve, you got to get out of here.
2: Bye-bye.
0: For those playing along, Dalton will have 60 seconds to answer 10 questions. You can pass all you want, but you will only get 3 guesses per question. Are you ready, Dalton?
1: As I ever will be.
0: How old must you be to legally drink in Washington State?
1: 21.
0: Yes. In what U.S. state was the Ragu spaghetti sauce produced?
1: New York.
0: Yes, New York. How many fingers are extended in the Boy Scout salute?
1: 2.
0: No.
1: 3.
0: Yes. After William McKinley was assassinated, who became the youngest president of the United States?
1: Thomas Jefferson.
0: No.
1: Pass.
0: Stone Gossard of Pearl Jam was born on this day in 1966, making him how old today?
1: 20th.
0: How old today?
1: 60.
0: Yes. What does barley become when prepared for brewing?
1: Say that again.
0: What does barley become when prepared for brewing?
1: Pass.
0: 1, 2, 3, 4 correct there, Dalton. Yeah. Here comes Steve. He's up to shenanigans.
3: I feel like Dalton's having a Monday.
0: You know what? I respect it. Sometimes you gotta just lean into it.
2: What are we leaning into?
0: Mondays.
2: Okay, yeah. Oh, it is the most Monday ever.
0: Steve, welcome back. Are you ready?
4: Yeah!
2: Okay, that's a little too much right now.
0: How old must you be to legally drink in Washington?
2: 21.
0: Yes. In what U.S. state was the Ragu spaghetti sauce produced?
2: What U.S. state?
0: Yes.
2: New York.
0: Correct. How many fingers are extended in the Boy Scout salute?
2: 2.
0: No.
2: 3?
0: Yes. After William McKinley was assassinated, who became the youngest president of the United States?
2: Kennedy.
0: No.
2: I don't know. Adams?
0: No.
2: Taft?
0: No. Stone Gossard of Pearl Jam was born on this day in 1966, making him how old today?
2: Oh, crap. I don't know. Let's go with 60.
0: Yes. What does barley become when prepared for brewing?
2: Beer.
0: No.
2: Hops.
0: No.
2: Barley.
0: No. In The Princess Bride, who did Inigo Montoya want to kill?
2: I don't know. I never watched the movie.
0: Oh, my gosh.
2: Andre the Giant.
0: No.
2: Robin Hood.
0: No.
2: Scarface.
0: No. Which small flightless bird that shares its name with a fruit is also the national symbol for New Zealand?
2: Kiwi?
0: Yes. Conjunctivitis is better known as what?
2: Cavity.
0: No. Steve, you got 1, 2, 3, 4, 5 correct, and that is a win. 5-4. Sorry, Dalton.
1: No, it's all good. It's early Monday morning.
2: Oh, for
0: yeah,
2: sure.
0: Yeah. The worst. After William McKinley was assassinated, Theodore Roosevelt became the youngest president of the United States.
2: How old was he?
0: I don't know. Okay. Don't ask me the important question, Steve.
2: My bad.
0: Barley, when prepared for brewing, it becomes malt. In The Princess Bride, Inigo Montoya wanted to kill the six-fingered man.
2: Mm.
0: He was very evil. And conjunctivitis is better known as pink eye.
2: Is it really?
0: Yeah.
2: Okay. Have you ever had pink eye?
0: Oh, yeah. As a kid, it was horrible.
2: Wow.
0: You
2: sucks.
0: Wake up with your eye all crusted shut.
2: Did someone
0: shut
2: fart in your face? Isn't
0: Mom,
2: that how you get it?
0: Mom. Yeah, it's not good.
2: So did someone fart in your face?
0: I don't remember.
2: Oh.
0: I hope not.
2: I thought I heard that's how you get it.
0: That's the only way to get it?
2: Yes. I heard that's the only way you can get it.
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0: This Sunday, we're going to be at the Everett Aqua Sox game. Very excited to be returning to Funko Field with you two, Steve and Danny. I think we're sitting in Section K this time around, so please come and find us.
2: Who else is joining us?
0: Bluey.
2: That's right.
0: Bluey, the cattle dog.
2: Sure.
0: All the way from Australia.
2: Yes.
0: Can't wait to party with her.
2: Yes. Play some Keepy Uppy.
0: Get all the details on our outing at the Everett Aqua Sox by heading over to KISW.com.

0: can leave us a voice message anytime, day or night, through the Odyssey app. And you're going to want to look for the little microphone icon to get it done.
1: Yes.
0: Steve Miggs, I know we've been on vacation.
1: We have.
0: Who has been sliding in there these past few days?
1: We have a lot of voice messages to get to. Let's start with this one.
2: Hi, this is for Steve. He was talking to the guy about the bass guitar and says he only lives once. Actually, correction, you only die once. You live every day. You're welcome.
0: That was deep.
1: I'm not high enough for that.
0: I like it.
1: That is a great line.
0: That is a great line.
1: I'm not sure if that maybe something we talked about, or is it maybe he was leaving that for thrill?
0: Oh, could be either way.
1: Steve.
0: Bass.
1: Yes, that's why I was thinking maybe it's more for thrill.
0: So now we have to change it from YOLO to YODO.
1: You only die once?
0: Yeah.
2: You only die once. You live every day.
1: Yeah, man.
0: YODO.
1: Not wrong, but I was not ready for that.
0: That was deep.
1: Yeah, all right. Let's check out our next voice message.
3: Hi there. It's a message for Danny V.
1: Uh-oh, Danny.
4: Hi.
0: What'd you do?
1: No idea.
3: Did you get to be a part of an MXPX video shoot? Love the band. I'm a Bremelo for life. Take care.
1: Can a dude be a
5: Bremelo?
6: I'm sure they can.
1: Okay. I mean, I always think about Bremelos being ladies, but who am I to judge?
0: Yeah.
1: Yep. This dude's a Bremelo. Are you a Bremelo now?
6: I'm 100% a Bremelo. I love Bremerton.
1: So what happened?
6: I just got a text from my friend Mike Carrera from MXPX and was like,

0: hey, we're filming a music video. You want to come to Bremerton and be in it last Saturday? And I was like, yes, I do, Mike Herrera. And I went to Bremerton and got to be in an MXPX music video.
1: I get it. I got a text from my friend Eddie Vedder saying, you want to go to an amusement park in Idaho? And I was like, sure thing, Eddie Vedder.
0: That makes sense, yeah.
1: So what was it like?
0: Oh my God, it was so cool. I mean, it's everything you expected of just like a music video. There's a little director and they like, we're in a small little tattoo shop and they...
1: Are they playing?
0: They were playing, like, well, they were pretending to play.
1: Of course.
0: Yeah, because they have the actual like audio playing, and then we just got to like mosh around the band.
2: Did they give snacks?
0: They well, they had beer and
2: that works
0: and water. I mean, I was very happy
1: with
0: those.
1: It's a liquid diet. I get it.
0: And it was funny too because like in between takes, they were like, "Oh, you just go hang outside while we like reset." We like walked down to the little Bremerton Square, and they were showing the World Cup game at the time.
2: Fantastic.
0: It was like, yeah, we got coffee, then we went back and shot another scene. It was great.
1: Do you know when this video is going to come out?
0: No.
1: Okay.
2: What's it called?
0: I honestly, they wouldn't even tell us the name of the song because it's off of their new album.
1: Is the song good?
0: It's amazing.
1: Hell yeah.
0: Yes, it was so much fun.
1: And you got a tattoo?
0: And I got a tattoo because we were in a tattoo shop. I figure why not? Mike was getting a tattoo.
1: What a great way to remember the moment.
0: Right, exactly. Mike was getting a tattoo and I was like, hey, can I get a tattoo too? And they're like, yeah, sure, why not?
1: I'll take one of his.
0: Yeah, it was so cool.
2: Matching Mike?
0: Yeah.
1: So you guys got matching tattoos now?
0: Kind of. I got the MXPX little logo, like the head, and then we both got LIT. TC, which is the name of their new album, Living in the Chaos.
2: Oh, cool. Oh, my gosh. Yeah. What a moment.
0: It was awesome.
1: How awesome is that?
0: And we got to go to the garage in Bremerton, which is the place with the crazy Bloody Marys.
2: Yes.
0: And it was so worth it.
1: I've been there, but I did not get a Bloody Mary because it was like late at night. It was a hockey tournament. That was like where our party was. But I remember seeing on the menu some of the stuff, and it was just like, oh my goodness, these are full meals.
0: Dude, I posted a picture of it. I got so many DMs asking about that Bloody Mary. Like, where can I get this? I'm like, Bremerton, move there.
1: Yeah, the garage. It's known for their Bloody Marys.
2: That's the place.
1: All right, let's check out one more voice message.
3: In honor of our new hero, Timothy,
1: okay.
3: I whipped up a song for him, and I was hoping you could play it on the radio. It goes a little something like this.
1: Oh,
3: at home in Ballard, minding my own business, until I ended up a meme. Some woman went online asking, what am I looking at?
1: Is this Eddie Vedder leaving this voice
2: Sounds
1: message?
2: Very, very Sounds much like him.
1: Just like him.
3: And now, I'm a Seattle legend. Seattle started to give me attention. Oh, hell. I'm all over the internet.
1: I mean, anyone can leave a voice message, apparently.
2: Really?
3: King Timothy the Raccoon.
1: I want to give up, but I want to hear what the chorus is going to be.
2: Oh, we got to hear it.
1: Okay.
3: World, Timothy ran out and touched grass today.
1: Touched grass today. Okay, I was wondering how.
3: Yeah, Timothy ran out and touched grass today. Yeah.
2: Don't quit your day job, sir.
1: I think the best part of the song was this part. Yep, that's all we got.
2: That's all we needed.
1: Wow.
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2: I'm glad that someone's talking about Timothy.
1: Seattle is full of great musicians.
2: Our phone screener, Dayton, has just shared with us on the screen that there's a listener on hold claiming that he is actually Timothy from Ballard.
1: Okay. Like somebody named Timothy who lives in Ballard?
2: Or are they
1: pretending to be the actual raccoon?
2: These are great questions, Steve. Gosh. So let's humor this man. We're going to chat with Timothy at 7:20.

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24: There is a Seattle woman who spotted a very weird-looking raccoon in Ballard and posted a short Instagram video asking this question.
25: What am I looking at?
23: And that was it. And then it just took over the entire world.
24: It was my entire algorithm. The internet decided that the raccoon looked like a Jimothy.
25: What am I looking at?
24: And the name has totally stuck. Now this video has gone on to have millions of views in just a couple of days. And apparently we have someone on the line right now calling in saying that they are actually Jimothy. So why not?
23: Yeah, I mean, come
24: let's
23: on,
24: let's pull him up. Let's roll with it.
25: What am I looking at?
23: What are we listening to? It's about to happen.
24: Jimothy, are you there?
26: How we doing, guys?
24: Jimothy, how are you?
23: Wait, are you just like a dude named Jimothy who's from Boward? It's just a happy coincidence.
26: No, I am a shortened spine raccoon, and we can go by Jimothy.
23: Is that really your name?
26: No, I appreciate the tag. Not my actual name. I like to keep it private, my real name. I don't need anybody coming to my actual trash can. So what I need is, just for everybody to understand, I like Jimothy. We can have that be my name, and let's just keep it there.
23: Jimothy, I came back from vacation for this.
24: Jimothy, how are you processing all of this newfound fame and
23: you're really asking this person questions
24: and attention? Okay. Like, how are you managing to process this? Because it's huge.
26: Listen, it's like a night where, you know, the couple forgets to put out the recycling, and I just have a smorgasbord. It's all sugar residue all the time. But I will say that there's some parts that are a little frustrating. You know, I have lived a life of quiet dignity until now. I mean, the pictures, the t-shirts, the bumper stickers. I didn't even think they still existed, but I haven't seen a dime of it.
23: Oh, boy.
26: I haven't seen a dime.
23: I've seen a lot of t-shirts being sold online, too.
24: Yes.
26: Oh, well, listen, none of my AOL minutes are left, so I haven't been able to check.
23: Well, a lot of people have shown love for, why am I asking questions? the Mariners, they had a whole thing where, I mean, hey, since Jimothy appeared at a Mariners game, the team has been undefeated. UW's giving you a degree. I also heard that there's going to be a city proclamation later on this week.
26: I'll tell you what, I was very proud to see what happened with the Mariners. You know, they even put me in the race thing. You know, that was nice.
23: Yeah, last time we went crazy about an animal was Humpy the salmon.
26: That's right, exactly. I could say that I was kind of hoping that it would be Washington State and not UW, but it doesn't matter.
24: Go
26: I'm
24: Cougs.
26: Okay.
24: Go Cougs. Oh,
26: I'm just
23: is Jimothy a Coug or a Beaver?
26: Come on now. We don't associate with beavers. Listen, Jimothy, shortened spined creature that crawls in the night that no one can explain, Washington State Cougars. Come on now. I think it's pretty simple.
23: My bad.
24: Jimothy.
23: My bad, sorry.
24: Jimothy, I'm also very curious. How's it been with the lady raccoon since all of this newfound fame and attention?
26: Well, it was good until I was put in that little race at the Mariners game. I don't have a tail. That's prehensile. I don't have a tail. So for all of the ladies out there, let's just get one thing straight. Jimothy is all man all the time. That prehensile tail, it's not pre anymore. You know what I mean? So I'm doing okay.
23: Well, I know we were told to give you some space. A lot of the wildlife people are like, look, because there's some people in Ballard that are like starting like search groups.
24: Like hunting.
23: Like it's like Sasquatch all of a sudden. So like let's back off a little bit and leave Jimothy alone.
26: We need to give Jimothy his space, okay? I am a night creature. I am a marsupial. I am much like, you know, Steve Miller. You know, it's nice to see from afar. Nice to look at. You don't really want to approach him. Ah, same thing.
23: You know, the longer this gone on, and the more I started to feel like we were talking to Jimothy. This is weird.
24: I believe this is Jimothy.
23: Okay, thanks, Danny.
24: I really believe. Well, Jimothy, we wish you all the best on the streets of Ballard, and thank you so much for taking the time and give us a little window into your world.
26: Hey, I appreciate it. I'll be at the I-5 corridor later tonight, okay?
23: Okay, we're going to go get a Jimothy tattoo now.
24: Yes!
26: Oh! Where? Your butt?
23: Of course.
24: Yes!
0: The Daily Mix Show.
23: I do like this text. Why is Taryn entertaining stupidity?
24: I can't help it.
23: Why?
24: I just can't help it. Well, speaking of tattoos, if you have multiple tattoos, we want to chat with you, and our number is 206-803-ROCK. If you have multiple tattoos, we want to ask you something, so call now, 206-803-ROCK.
23: Someone just texted, my coworker got a Jimothy tattoo this weekend.
24: Okay, we need to talk to the coworker.
23: Yes, please.
24: Immediately.

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And our number is 206-803-ROCK. Call in now. If you have multiple tattoos, we would really like to ask you something. 206-803-ROCK. We will take your calls next.

0: Everyone is talking about this new raccoon superstar, Jimothy, and some have become so obsessed with him that they are taking their love to a permanent level. And this is the King 5 Report.
1: Some are making the admiration permanent. Electric Kitten tattoo owner Laura Exley is getting ready for 3 appointments and has 10 more people asking about Jimothy tattoos.
2: This is just so crazy.
0: It's a thing.
2: And I saw so many tattoo artists like having like flash sheets on their Instagram. Like, here are some. Come on in. Get your Jimothy tattoo.
0: I love it.
3: I think because, you know, he's dealing with life a little bit differently and he seems to be fine. And I think that resonates with a lot of us. People are looking for some fun and some irreverence, and he's just adorable.
2: The way people have taken this whole Jimothy thing and gone to like a deeper level with it, it just seems kind of ridiculous to me. And as a guy who has a couple dumb tattoos, I have to say, if you get a Jimothy tattoo, that is a dumb tattoo.
0: I'm here for it.
2: Yeah.
0: If you're one of those people, definitely call us. 206-803-ROCK.
2: Do you have a dumb tattoo?
0: Well, I wouldn't. I mean, I really like it, but I have a peace sign on my butt cheek.
2: That is dumb.
0: It's pretty dumb. Danny?
4: I mean, I think that my pizza tattoo that I got was pretty dumb. I got rubber ducky with like, that's a punk rock
2: kinda
4: rubber
2: dumb.
4: Ducky,
2: yeah.
4: Kind of dumb. Yeah.
0: You know, if you put pineapple on that pizza, it would be dumb. But because there's no pineapple on it, it's awesome.
2: One of my favorite tattoos, and I love the art, is also, but at the end of the day, it's a dumb tattoo. It's at Stanwood's short of St. Patrick's Day parade we went to.
0: Stanwood Tattoo Company.
2: And I got the skull and crossbones and with the googly eyes, because we talked about the googly eyes for a while on our show. It's a stupid tattoo, but he did such a freaking great job.
0: It's like fantastic.
2: I love the artwork.
0: That's so great.
2: What's his name again? The tattoo
0: artist.
2: Neil. That's right.
0: Yeah.
2: Great guy.
0: Well,
2: and Stanwood Tattoo is an awesome spot.
0: 206-803-ROCK. We want to hear from you now. Do you have a dumb tattoo? Let's kick things off with Betsy in Linwood. Betsy, do you have a dumb tattoo?
5: Yes, the very first one that I got, I was like, oh, I want to be edgy and I want to get a cool tattoo. And I just walked into this place and looked at one. It's like, I'll take that. And it's like a heart with some roses. And I'm not even really a heart or roses person. And it's like, and of course, I had to get it on my bikini line because I didn't want people to see it.
2: Yeah.
5: And the color is now faded. Now I'm totally covered with ink, and all my other artwork is very meaningful to me. But that first one is just really dumb.
2: So is that tattoo still there, or did you cover it up?
5: Oh, no, it's still there.
2: Hell yeah.
0: I love
2: you gotta
0: that.
2: Keep it.
0: You gotta keep it. So that's a rite of passage
2: and
0: to have a dumb first tattoo.
2: Only special people get to see it.
0: Yeah. 206-803-ROCK. Travis in Bellingham, do you have a dumb tattoo?
6: Oh, yeah, absolutely.
2: Hell yeah.
6: When I was a kid, I told my grandpa that I wanted a tattoo. So he said to get sweet and sour underneath my pec. Well, when I turned 18, I went out and got them. They were my first tattoos.
2: Wait, so they're under the pec? Like, so like kind of like where like the ribs are?
6: Yeah, sweet and sour.
0: Did that hurt?
6: Yeah, that really hurt.
0: Did your grandpa love it?
6: Oh, yeah. He turned red and laughed, and he really liked it.
2: I got to imagine, he's like, I can't believe you actually got this done, though.
6: Oh, yeah. It's my favorite tattoos. I have my left arm is almost completely done, but those, the sweet and sour, are my favorite.
0: I love that.
7: The Daily Mix.
4: Shall we go get that same tattoo, Steve?
0: Yes.
2: In.
4: All right.
2: Yes. Matching ones.
0: So beat Migs today in honor of Jimothy. If your name happens to be Jim, you are going to get bumped to the front of the line to play the game.
2: Yeah.
0: And Steve, right now your record is 193 wins, 117 losses, and 53 ties this year. 206-803-ROCK is our number, and we will play Beat Migs at 750.

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1: 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Let's

0: ready to beat Migs. I know Kevin from Enumclaw is. Kevin, are you there?
1: I am.
0: All right, Steve, Kevin's ready to play the game, so you better exit the studio.
2: Bye-bye.
0: For those who are playing along, Kevin will have 60 seconds to answer 10 questions. You can pass all you want, but you will only get 3 guesses per question.

0: Are you ready?
1: Yes, ma'am.
0: A green gecko serves as a mascot for what insurance company?
1: Geico.
0: Correct. Which fast food establishment is known for the Frosty?
1: Wendy's.
0: Correct. What color is the E in the Google logo?
1: Red.
0: Yes. Bubba Gump Shrimp Company was inspired by what movie?
1: Forrest Gump.
0: Correct. Which southern state is known as the Magnolia State?
1: Mississippi.
0: Correct. What structure will you find at 1600 Pennsylvania Avenue?
1: White House.
0: Correct. SASB was the original name for what video communications platform?
1: Pass.
0: Primus performs the theme song for what animated TV show?
1: Repeat that.
0: Primus performs the theme song for what animated TV show?
1: King of the Hill.
0: No.
1: No. South Park.
0: Yes. How many years are in a score?
1: Four.
0: No.
1: One.
0: No.
1: 100.
0: No. What is the capital of South Korea?
1: Beijing.
0: No. 1, 2, 3, 4, 5, 6, 7. Correct, Kevin. Very nicely done. I have a feeling that you might beat Migs. It's just what I'm feeling in my gut. Down. Welcome back, Steve.
2: It's so nice to be back.
0: Are you ready?
2: I believe that I am.
3: Yeah.
2: There we go.
3: Yeah.
0: A green gecko serves as a mascot for what insurance company?
2: Geico.
0: Correct. Which fast food establishment is known for the Frosty?
2: That would be Wendy's.
0: Correct. What color is the E in the Google logo?
2: White?
0: No.
2: Blue?
0: No.
2: Red?
0: Yes. Bubba Gump Shrimp Company was inspired by what movie?
2: Oh, that's Forrest Gump.
0: Yes. Which southern state?
2: Have you ever eaten there?
0: No.
2: It's awesome.
0: Which southern state is known as the Magnolia State?
2: Southern state. Alabama?
0: No.
2: Texas?
0: No.
2: Mississippi?
0: Yes. What structure will you find at 1600 Pennsylvania Avenue?
2: That would be the White House.
0: Correct. SASB was the original name for what video communications platform?
2: SASB? Nintendo?
0: No.
2: Microsoft Live?
0: No.
2: Xbox?
0: No. Primus performs the theme song for what animated
2: South
0: TV?
2: Park.
0: Yes. How many years are in a score?
2: How many what?
0: How many years are 16? In a score? No.
2: Four?
0: No.
2: 12?
0: No. Steve, you got 1, 2, 3, 4, 5, 6, 7, and that is a tie. 7-7. I like that, Kevin. We'll celebrate.
2: Great game, Kevin.
1: Yes, thank you.
0: You are welcome, sir. Steve Migs, let's see here. I just love it when you pull things out of somewhere.
2: Like
0: that
2: Mississippi?
0: You got Mississippi. Like, who are you today? SASB was the original name for Zoom.
2: Zoom,
0: yes.
2: And what was the question?
0: It was, SASB was the original name for what video communications platform?
2: I am such a moron. I heard video game.
0: Oh,
2: I'm not saying you said that.
0: Oh.
2: I heard that.
0: The number of years in
2: too
0: a
2: much
0: score,
2: acid in my life.
0: 20. And then the capital of South Korea is one you did not get to. What is the capital of South Korea?
2: Seoul.
0: Look at you.
2: I wasted too much time asking you about Bubba Gums.
0: Yes.
2: You need to go there.
0: Where did you go?
2: It was like Chicago. You know, and part of my usual thing when I go to any town that has like great restaurants, I try and find a ridiculous chain restaurant to go eat at just to piss off the locals.
0: I respect that.
2: When we're like, where have you eaten so far? I'm like, we went to this one place called Bubba Gums. It was amazing. And they're like, go F yourself.
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0: There's a very special raccoon from Seattle who is all over the internet. And now there's even the ultimate Jimothy Rock playlist. What songs are on it? You'll find out after Everlast.
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1: He is the people's raccoon.
2: It's Jimothy's fault, man. He's eating our cords here at the station.
1: His name is Jimothy. We all love him. And now apparently there's the ultimate Jimothy rock playlist.
2: Yes.
1: Did you make this playlist up,
2: yes,
1: Steve? Okay.
2: I swear, yesterday, all this stuff I was like just screwing around with when it came to Jimothy, my wife's like, if I didn't know you don't smoke weed, I would assume that you're really stoned right now. I was like, yes. So these are songs that are some way connected to Jim.
1: Okay. Oh.
2: And I want to see if you could get the connection.
1: Okay.
2: Are you ready for the first one?
3: Yeah.
1: Ready.
2: Okay, I think this one will be super easy. It
1: just
2: takes some
1: time. Danny just went to this concert.
4: Yeah, Jimothy Eat World.
2: So I saw, who was the opening band?
4: Motion City Soundtrack.
2: Motion City Soundtrack. They posted a picture of a girl in the crowd with a drawing of Jimothy and then a sign that said, Jimothy Eat World. And I was like, okay, that is so ridiculous.
1: People are on it.
4: What they didn't post was that, I swear to God, about 80% of that crowd had Jimothy shirts on.
2: That's make them?
4: Yeah. Oh, yeah. 100%. They were like, these were what is that? The t-shirt little cat?
1: Crickets.
4: Crickets. Yeah. Uh-huh. They were all just made from home. Like, I don't know.
2: Jimothy Eat World shirts or just Jimothy shirts?
4: Both.
2: Amazing.
4: It was like they were just all over the place. And I was like, of course, Jimmy Eat World comes the weekend that Jimothy is a thing.
1: That's the universe providing.
2: Could you imagine if they made their own Jimothy Eat World shirt?
4: They would have sold out immediately.
2: And had it ready to go. I mean, there's t-shirt printers everywhere. It's funny, I was supposed to go to that concert, and it showed up on my phone that it was happening, and I looked at my wife. We just got back from vacation. I'm like, I don't think we're going to be able to make it, but I heard it was a great show.
4: It was fun.
2: All right, these are songs or bands inspired. There's a connection to Jim. Let's see if you can figure it out.
1: Jimi Hendrix.
2: There you go.
1: Another famous Jim from Seattle. Maybe not as famous as Jimothy.
2: Has Jimothy taken over the crown of the greatest Jimmy from Seattle?
1: At this moment,
2: wow.
1: Yes.
2: That's messed up.
1: He is having his time.
2: We've gone too far.
4: All right, this one's a little tougher. Metallica.
2: It's Metallica.
1: Sanitarium, Welcome Home.
2: Right.
4: I don't know what the connection to Jim is, though.
2: Who's the lead singer?
1: James.
2: Oh!
1: Jim Hetfield.
2: I don't know how many people call him Jim, though. I would not call James Hetfield Jim. I feel like he would murder you.
1: Yeah. Okay.
4: I always hated that, how Jimmy was like a nickname for James, because that never made sense in my brain.
2: Same with William, and then it becomes Bill.
4: Yeah.
2: It's like, why aren't you just Will? My dad was a Bill, and I'm like, but his real name was William. I'm like, why wouldn't you just go by Will? It would be weird calling my dad, well, anything other than just dad, but it's weird to think of him that he could be a Will.
1: And why are Richard's dicks?
2: Man. Maybe we all smoked some weed that my wife was suspecting that I was smoking.
4: St. Jimmy, Green Day.
2: If Danny didn't get this one wrong, we'd have to kick him out of the room. So the entire American Idiot record is about a character named St. Jimmy, right?
4: Yeah, it's like a concept record, and he keeps coming up, and I love this song, by the way.
2: It's a great song.
4: Yeah.
2: Did you ever see the Green Day play?
4: I did.
2: It was so good.
4: So good.
2: All right, these are all songs inspired by Jimothy. Are you ready for the next one?
1: Oh, yeah. This is Jim Morrison, The Doors,
2: yep.
1: The Lizard King, and now we have the Raccoon King.
2: And we have the Peace Frog. My least favorite Doors song.
1: Really?
2: Stupid name for
1: the
2: song.
1: I don't even have a least favorite. They're all awesome.
2: Oh, come on.
1: Whoa, staring daggers.
2: That's not getting crazy. Their greatest hits record is good, but that's because they took the greatest hits. Everything else is just, in my opinion, filler. Some could say that about Kiss. Some could even say that about Pearl Jam.
1: You're right.
2: I understand. But for me, it's the Doors. I love their greatest hits, and that's it.
4: Jimmy Page.
2: There you go. Led Zeppelin.
4: Yeah.
2: Okay, this one might be my favorite. I only did it so I could play this song. Here we go.
1: James Iha?
2: Yeah, sure. But come on. They have the actual Jimmy in the band.
1: Jimmy Chamberlain?
2: Yeah. Drummer for the Smashing Pumpkins, Jimmy Chamberlain.
1: They got a lot of gyms going on.
2: We got time for one more?
1: Oh, yeah.
2: All right, this one might be tough. Let's see if you can figure it out.
1: James, Raynor James Keenan.
2: Crap, I didn't think about that part, but that's not why. It is Tool. You know the name of this song.
1: No.
2: Yes.
4: Jimmy.
2: Nailed it.
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1: 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I bet he loves the Black Crows.
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7: 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So let's get straight to the comments.
8: By now, I think just about everyone has heard of the legend, Jimothy.
9: Who?
8: He is Seattle's biggest viral star at the moment. Millions of views, endless memes, and fans hoping to catch a glimpse of this special raccoon.
9: Leave the guy alone.
8: It all started when a woman named Kiana posted a video of Jimothy, not knowing what she saw.
10: What am I looking at?
9: Isn't it crazy that that's all the video was? Like, it was on TikTok and then on Instagram, and then it just blew up, and like, and within like a couple of days, it just became like on everybody's like social media feeds.
8: People were rabid for Jimothy, and then that gal ended up talking to King 5 about it.
11: I thought he was a cat, actually, at first, and that's why I was recording, because I just love cats. He had come out from under a car, and I wanted to see what the cat looked like, and then I realized that wasn't the shape of a cat.
9: I was going to say, that's some messed up-looking cat if you thought that was a cat.
8: Not even the shape of a raccoon.
9: I do love how some people were like saying like, it looked like the Tasmanian devil, to it looked like as if like, so, like it ran into a wall at 50 miles per hour. Oh, I was like, poor thing.
8: He's really sweet.
9: Okay.
8: And many,
9: we don't know if he's sweet. He could be actually a giant jerk.
8: You're absolutely right. But many have had to share their thoughts on Jimothy on social media, so let's go straight to the comments.
9: So we found a bunch of these comments, and it is interesting to hear how deep people get with their love for Jimothy. And I figured who better to read it than one of the more popular Jims out there.
8: Jim.
9: Come on, actor.
8: Jim Parsons.
9: No, that's from The Big Bang Theory?
8: Yes.
9: Okay, no, more of a film actor. He was actually got his start on TV, I guess.
8: Jim.
9: Think like,
8: Carrie!
9: Thank
8: Jim
9: you.
8: Carrey!
9: Okay.
8: Oh my God.
9: We've got Robot Jim Carrey reading the comments about Jimothy.
12: How has this taken over my entire Instagram feed? Like, what the f*** algorithm? Only in Seattle would we be known for something so stupid.
9: Yes. Yes, on every part of that.
8: Absolutely.
9: I don't know. Just one day, all of a sudden, I went on my phone and I'm like, because I was on vacation.
8: Oh, yeah.
9: And I'm like, what did I miss? And I'm like, I didn't miss anything. This just blew up like over the weekend.
8: My algorithm shifted from Erling from Norway in the World Cup to all Jimothy overnight.
9: And they're both just as attractive.
8: They are.
9: Okay.
12: We go from Seahawks winning the Super Bowl to the World Cup to now Jimothy. Yep. This has been a banner year from the 206.
9: It has been a good run.
8: That's a solid point. We are in the spotlight right now for good things.
9: We're crushing it. It's nice to have Seattle on the map for stupid and good things.
12: I hope other raccoons don't pick on Jimothy.
9: Okay. You know, I don't think he's like Rudolph.
8: How do you know, though? Maybe he's getting bullied in the trash.
9: Or maybe now it's gotten to his head and now he's the jerk.
8: Yeah.
12: We got a special needs raccoon before GTA 6.
8: Careful, Danny's real sensitive to this subject.
12: Not to be dramatic, but I love Jimothy and would die for him. I learned of him 2 days ago.
9: That sounds like Tyron Daly right there, right?
8: I've been a fan of Jimothy for two whole days.
9: These are texts and comments about Jimothy as read to us by the greatest Jim of all time, Jim Carrey.
12: I don't know, guys. To me, it looks more like a Bethany.
8: Or a Methany.
9: Okay. I like that.
12: Genuinely do not understand how this is becoming such a big thing, but that's Seattle for you.
9: I just think that's the internet for you. I don't think you could ever, like, you know, when people are just like, let's make this organic thing, or let's try and recreate something like that. You can't. Like, the fact that this weird-looking raccoon is taking over and won the hearts of everyone in the entire world.
8: We needed him.
9: It's crazy to see. Like, I thought this was maybe just like a Seattle thing, and I'm like seeing like celebrities from all across the country sharing their love for Jimothy, and I'm like, okay. This is not just in Seattle now.
8: No.
9: He's everybody's hero.
12: He has the same posture as me when I first wake up in the morning.
9: Yeah. Okay, that was that was my comment.
8: Yeah.
12: I love how the internet finds a real-life cryptid and just says in unison, this is Jimothy. We all wish him a peaceful life. And I love that for us and especially for Jimothy.
8: Okay. That was so wholesome.
9: There are some very... spiritual people out there.
8: Very passionate.
9: And by spiritual, I mean stoned.
12: You can't spell Jimothy without J-O-Y.
8: Yes.
9: I knew you would love that.
8: Yes.
9: All right, we have one more. Are you ready?
8: Yes.
12: Wishing Jimothy a safe, healthy life. Being different shouldn't stop anyone from being loved.
9: Yeah, man.
8: I love this so much.
9: You know who else is obsessed with Jimothy?
8: Who?
9: My daughter, Tatum.
13: Did that raccoon be called anything or something?
14: They call it Jimothy. Do you think Jimothy's funny?
13: Yeah, Dad. She does not look like a regular raccoon.
14: No, because he's got that curved spine, right?
13: He's kind of fat.
14: Oh.
8: Body shaming Jimothy?
9: Yes, my daughter is body shaming the raccoon.
14: Oh.
13: She's kind of fat.
14: And what were you talking about earlier? Didn't you want to like try and catch him?
13: So put peanuts on the floor and then put the security camera on. And when we wake up from bedtime, we check the security.
9: I mean, that's going to make the raccoon even fatter.
8: I know. She's part of the problem.
9: See, the thing is, on our security cam, every once in a while, there are raccoons that show up on the ring cam. And so she thinks it would be fun to feed them peanuts.
8: Well, we got to find out if they know Jimothy.
9: Okay. And how fat are they?
8: Yes.
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8: I don't know if you guys heard about this, but Captain James T. Kirk is releasing a metal album.
9: Let's go.
8: We're going to explain during What's Trending after Red Hot Chili Peppers.
9: Isn't he nice?

0: the world of pop culture, there is so much happening day and night, and it can be a little overwhelming. So we've gone through all of it, and we're going to tell you what's trending. Trending on the Daily Mix Show. Very sad news from the world of rock. Jennifer Finch, the longtime bassist and songwriter for L7, has died at the age of 59 after battling a very aggressive form of brain cancer.
1: This wrecked me. I was such a big fan of L7, seeing them a bunch of times live. I was kind of looking forward when they said they got the band back together. I think they're doing the Showbox.
0: Yeah.
1: And then soon after, they're like, hey, we're going to do the tour without Jennifer, because this was like a week ago. They said she's dealing with brain cancer. And then I wasn't you see the GoFundMes and you see all the stuff about it, but you don't think like a week later you're going to get this unfortunate news.
0: No, that was gutting.
1: Yeah, did you ever see L7 live?
0: I actually never did, but I used to love blasting L7.
1: I saw a couple of their festival shows, and I think I saw them at, I don't know if it was called El Corazon or Graceland, but it was such a, I just loved their spirit. They just had such
0: the best energy.
1: And this was like their big song.

0: like paved the way for a lot of bands.
1: Absolutely.
0: I mean, just the overall sound and just like their vibe and just their look as well. They were just such a badass band.
1: And I just always felt like they were kind of part of Seattle, even though they weren't really from here, you know.
0: Yes.
1: There's a little bit
0: of a grunge vibe.
1: Absolutely.
0: And they were friends with, like, they toured with Nirvana.
1: Totally.
0: And I hated the headline. And I get that people want to get, like, their publications or their websites want to get clicks. But when I saw a headline that said Dave Grohl's ex-girlfriend died, I'm like, you did not just
1: pull something out from 30 years ago
0: and identify her as just that.
1: Yeah.
0: Like, I think she's accomplished a lot more than just being Dave Grohl's ex-girlfriend.
1: Totally.
0: Like, that just seemed a little ridiculous. And I was happy to see a lot of people were just like, yo, you can report on this story. You don't need to get the clickbait by having that be the headline.
1: Yeah, that's yucky.
0: That was pretty awful. Also, very strange story going on in the world of music. At 95 years old, William Shatner has announced that he's launching a heavy metal band and they're going to perform at Riot Fest in Chicago this September. Nice. Now, you know William Shatner, James T. Kirk. He's 95.
1: Jeez.
0: And his band is called The Uckers with the apostrophe. So I think we know where he's going with that.
1: Like it.
0: I'm very curious to hear what this is going to sound like. I don't know if it's going to be great, but you do remember he did once cover a classic metal song.
1: Oh, I do remember.
0: And that song being Iron Man.

0: power to him.
1: I mean,
0: at 95 years old.
1: Yeah, but that was him like at 70. I don't know how good it's going to be at 95.
0: You know what? I don't even think it has to be good. Right. I think it's going to just be a spectacle.
1: You know what? You're right. It's going to be the most talked about and probably most like the most attention for Riot Fest. There's a lot of great bands playing, but I think even the bands are going to want to watch that.
0: Absolutely. Yeah. Well, there's a man in Kansas City who had to be rescued after he got stuck inside of a portable toilet. He was telling the rescuers that the reason he was in there, he was trying to retrieve something that he had dropped inside. So what would be so important that you would try to retrieve it from a portable toilet? Well, this is a spokesperson.
2: Knocked again. The man inside said he was not going to get out. They looked inside and didn't see anybody. The lid was closed. No one was in the restroom. It kind of startled them. All of a sudden, a head popped out of the toilet and he said, "I'm in here." He told them he was retrieving a Mountain Dew bottle that he dropped in from the night before. After it was cut open, the man was able to exit the toilet. Fire department did hook up water to their truck and gave him a free shower.
1: What was in the Mountain Dew bottle that made him...
0: Drugs.
1: Had to be. It can't just be Mountain Dew.
0: No!
1: Mountain Dew needs to hire this guy to be their official spokesperson. Not that guy talking. That guy put me to sleep. But the actual guy who was willing to stay in a porta potty for a Mountain Dew.
0: Mountain don't.
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0: Who out there believes that they are smart enough to take down the great Steve Miggs? He has a record of 193 wins, 117 losses, and 54 ties this year. You can call 206-803-ROCK if you'd like to try to beat Miggs at 850.

0: In case you were stuffing your face with delicious men's room roasted red salsa during the last men's room performance, here's what you missed.
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31: 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Let's

0: to beat Migs. I know Matthew in Duval is. Matthew, are you there?
1: Good morning.
0: Good morning to you, Matthew. Steve,
1: happy
0: time for
1: Monday.
0: You to get out.
2: Bye-bye.
0: Yeah. For those who are playing along, Matthew will have 60 seconds to answer 10 questions. You can pass all you want, but you will only get 3 guesses per question. Matthew, are you ready?
1: All right, let's do it.
0: Leo and Cancer are the 2 zodiac signs that fall in what month?
1: July.
0: Yes.
1: July, August.
0: Yukon and Fingerling are varieties of what?
1: Yukon and what?
0: Fingerling.
1: Whiskey.
0: No.
1: Booze. Yukon potatoes.
0: Yes. How many musicians make up an octet?
1: 6. 8.
0: 8, yes. In what decade was IKEA founded?
1: 70s, 80s, 90s.
0: No, no, no. What country is credited with inventing quiche?
1: Quiche. America.
0: No.
1: Canada.
0: No.
1: France.
0: Yes. Who wrote the novel series The Green Mile?
1: Oh, that's Stephen King.
0: Sure is. How old must you be to run for president?
1: 32.
0: No.
1: 34.
0: No.
1: 36.
0: No. The band Duran Duran took its name from which Jane Fonda sci-fi movie?
1: Barbarossa.
0: No.
1: Barbarilla.
0: Okay, I'll take it. Whatever, close enough. What Midwestern city or... Sorry, we couldn't get there. 1, 2, 3, 4, 5.
1: Oh,
0: 6 I'm correct, ready. Matthew.
1: But... Karen, your tongue's tied this morning.
0: Well, I also gave you a point for one that you didn't quite get right.
1: Okay,
0: so
1: okay.
0: We give and we take. We give and we take.
3: Spicy Taryn today.
1: Give her a vacation.
3: I'm fighting with the listeners.
0: Welcome back, Steve.
4: Show some respect to Matthew.
0: Are you feeling ready?
5: Yeah, Daddy, let's go.
3: Perfect. You're ready.
0: Leo and Cancer are the 2 zodiac signs that fall during what month?
3: Let's go with July.
0: That's correct. Yukon and Fingerling are varieties of what?
3: Potatoes.
0: Correct. How many musicians make up an octet?
3: 8.
0: Yes. In what decade was IKEA founded?
3: What decade? I'm going to go 70s.
0: No.
3: 60s?
0: No.
3: 80s?
0: No.
3: Damn it.
0: What country is credited with inventing... No. What country is credited with inventing quiche?
3: France.
0: Yes. Who wrote the novel series The Green Mile?
3: Who wrote it?
0: Yeah.
3: Michael Clark Duncan.
0: No.
3: Tom Hanks.
0: No.
3: Steven Spielberg.
0: No. How old must you be to run for president?
3: 35.
0: Yes. The band Duran Duran took its name from which Jane Fonda sci-fi movie?
3: Jane Buck Rogers.
0: No.
3: Oh, I don't know. I just wanted to say Buck Rogers. Dune?
0: No.
3: I don't even know Jane Fonda was in any sci-fi films. Star Trek.
0: No. Which Midwestern city is known as Motown?
3: That would be Detroit.
0: Correct. How many studio albums did Van Halen release with Gary Cherone?
3: 1.
0: Yes. Steve, you got 1, 2, 3, 4, 5, 6, 7, 8 correct, and that is a win.
3: Yes.
0: 8-6. Sorry, Matthew.
1: No worries. Happy Monday.
0: Happy
3: Take care,
0: Monday.
3: Matthew. So what was the big drama with you and Matthew?
0: Well,
3: uh-oh.
0: He pronounced Barbarella a little weird, but I gave him the point. And then I kind of ran out of time to ask the next question. And then he started to complain about that. And I'm like, well, bro, I just kind of gave you a point. So
3: I don't know. I feel like he's in the right.
0: Maybe he is. Yeah. I don't know.
3: So how many did he get right?
0: He got 6.
3: Oh, okay. So I still would have won.
0: You still would have won.
3: Yeah, so suck it,
0: but
3: Matthew.
0: Neither of you knew that IKEA is old as hell.
3: You know, once I threw out my 3 guesses, I'm like, I remember they had like a 70-year anniversary, so my guesses were way off.
0: 1940s. Right? The Green Mile was penned by one Stephen King. Duran Duran, yeah, took the name from the Jane Fonda movie Barbarella.
3: Never seen it.
0: You've never seen it?
3: No.
0: I've never seen it either.
3: Yeah, I never will see it either.
0: Were you ever a Jane Fonda guy?
3: I mean, I loved her workout videos, of course.
0: Oh, yeah.
3: Like everybody. No.
0: Well, congratulations, Steve, on your big victory.
3: Thank you.
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0: What could a cougar possibly know about raccoons? Well, we tracked one down, and we're going to find out what they know about Jimothy after Foo Fighters.
7: What am I looking at?

0: By now, you've probably heard the legend of Jimothy the raccoon in Ballard, but just in case, we'll catch you up with this King 5 News report.
1: A raccoon living in a Seattle neighborhood is garnering millions of views online. So meet Jimothy, a raccoon with a short spine syndrome. A Seattle resident named Kiana took video of this raccoon earlier this week in North Seattle. Take a look at this thing. As of this morning, the videos has been viewed more than 6 million times on Instagram, 8 million times on TikTok. And it turns out Jimothy is a regular here. He was also captured on a video camera from someone's back porch on Reddit.
2: It's just crazy how it's just blown up. It's way more than 6 million at this point.
0: And when you need answers about this special raccoon, Jimothy, where do you go? You talk to someone at the only veterinary school in Washington State and one of the oldest vet programs in the United States. And that would be our professor, Dr. Marcy Logsdon from the Exotics and Wildlife Department at Washington State University. Go Cougs, Dr. Logsdon.
3: Go Cougs. Thank you so much.
2: Taryn from our show went to WSU. She's never been more excited to have this moment with another Coug.
3: Well, I'm happy to be here this morning.
0: So, Dr. Logsdon, when did you first learn about Jimothy? Did Jimothy blow up your feed the way that he was blowing up our feeds?
3: Oh, see, I'm going to embarrass you here for Cougs everywhere. I don't tend to spend much time on social media, so I didn't hear about it until some folks were reaching out with questions.
2: Yeah, I saw you were being interviewed by a bunch of people, and it's cool that when people think about, I need to talk to an expert, they thought, let me contact Dr. Logsdon. So what have you been telling people about Jimothy, like for those that are maybe like just been living under a rock but don't know exactly what's going on with this raccoon? What can you tell them?
3: Yeah, so short spine syndrome is a pretty interesting phenomenon, and it is something that happens across a variety of species. Most commonly, it's been seen in domestic dogs, but it has occasionally been seen in other species like raccoons as well. And it's a very rare congenital disorder that essentially does exactly what the name implies. It results in an animal being born with a spine that's kind of shortened from stem to stern. So we have little friends like Jimothy that have very shortened torso, and it's hard to see, you know, really any resemblance of a neck on them. And it's kind of a crazy little condition.
0: So we've been watching these videos, and he looks to be just, you know, happy and living his best life. Does having this syndrome affect him in any negative ways that you can speak to?
3: I mean, anytime that you're an animal out in the wild and you have something physically going on that makes you less than kind of air quotes perfect, that can sometimes pose some challenges when it comes to survival. But otherwise, animals with short spine syndrome seem to be able to live a relatively full lifespan and seem to be relatively pain-free and happy during that life. Again, mostly based on what we see in things like domestic dogs.
2: I'm glad you mentioned that. We're talking to Dr. Logsdon from WSU, from the Exotic and Wildlife Department. And I'm glad you said that, because I don't think that this state, let alone this entire country, is ready for Jimothy to leave us. So I was like, boy, oh, it's nice to hear that his health is okay.
3: Mm-hmm. Yeah, it should be.
2: Have you, and then when you see all the videos and you've just seen how like people have like taken on their love for Jimothy and like this deeper meaning and like how like they're like, it's embracing being weird and it's this and that.
3: Yeah.
2: Do you have that moment where you like look at everyone and go, man, the human race, we are just a weird bunch, like that we have completely fallen in love and gone completely crazy over this raccoon?
3: Oh, yeah, but I think it's one of the things that makes people great is that you can never predict what is or is not going to catch their attention. You know, being involved in the wildlife end of things, where we're constantly putting out like little happy messages of animals that are released or whatever. And yeah, it's a fun little quirky raccoon who seems to have captured hearts.
0: So, Dr. Logsdon, we've been hearing about people getting the tattoos and things of that nature. Have you ever gotten a silly tattoo in your life?
3: I do have a couple of tattoos, but I will say that both of mine were ones that I thought about and plotted about for years. So other people might think that they're silly, but I took my time.
2: So you're not ready for a curved spine raccoon named Jimothy yet, huh?
3: Maybe not. He's not living in my backyard, so.
0: Yeah. So Dr. Logsdon, what are some of the animals that you deal with on a more regular basis in the Exotics and Wildlife Department at WASU?
3: Yeah, so we're one of the few wildlife rehab facilities over here in eastern Washington, with the added benefit of being attached to a veterinary teaching hospital, which makes it a lot of fun. We get to share all of our cool cases with the vet students who are coming through. But we do treat quite a few wildlife patients, This year, we're probably on track to see to treat about 1,000 wildlife patients over the course of the year. And we do see a fair number of raccoons. Now, I've never seen one come in with short spine syndrome, because, again, that's pretty rare. But we do get a fair number of orphaned and injured raccoons and things coming through. We've also recently had a really fun story, a really fun case with the baby bald eagles that came in that were super young. And I've been following them since they went back out into a wild foster nest. And they just started fledging this week. So that makes me really happy and excited. Other fun and cool things. Treat lots of raptors, lots of small fuzzies. So things like baby squirrels, baby bunnies, things like that.
2: Did you see, I saw a news story recently that, I don't know if you saw this, it was going viral. I mean, granted, Jimothy has taken away from everyone else's viral moment right now, but there's a group of guys that making bridges for squirrels in Duval so that they don't have to worry about crossing like heavily congested traffic and get hit by cars.
3: I heard about that. I think that's a really cool idea because, honestly, squirrels would far rather be up in the air than down on the ground anyway, so I could see them taking advantage of things like that as long as the people in charge of the roads are okay with things being strung across them.
2: Fair, yeah.
0: Well, Dr. Logsdon,
3: they just took down a couple of the pedestrian bridges here on campus because semis kept not listening to the signs and kept hitting them.
0: So. Oh, geez.
2: Damn.
0: Well, Dr. Logsdon, we are so happy that you could, shed a little bit more light on this, on the legend of Jimothy, because everybody's talking about it, and we appreciate your time this morning. And go Cougs.
3: Of course. Yeah, go Cougs.
2: Take care.
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0: Do you think that you could name a song after hearing only 1 second of the chorus? 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
1: Oh, cool. Those are the same colors.
0: You're very observant. And of course, there's also the new KISW Tri...
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8: 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We'll play 1 second of a hook from a song, then you have to guess what it is. We'll bend the rules, pull out all the stops, and do anything to help you win. 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
10: In.
9: Say good morning to our contestant. We have David in Edgewood. What's up, David?
11: Hey, how you doing, guys?
9: Dude, we're great.
10: How are you doing, David?
11: I was having a good morning, and I got on the phone with you guys, and now it's a great morning.
10: Oh, I'm going to say the other way. And now my morning sucks.
11: No. And then I just heard you say who's going to be playing with them. I'm like, oh man, just like you said, Steve, I'm in.
9: Well, let's try to win you these tickets. We're going to spin the wheel to find out if it's me or Steve that you'll be partnered up with.
10: And the wheel's spinning. Who's going to help you win these tickets? Yeah, I've seen Candlebox a bunch of times live. They're always great. Never seen Sweetwater, so that'd be really cool to see those guys live. And you'll be working with me, David. Let's win these tickets.
11: Let's do it.
9: All right, David, this is your clip.
11: Okay, that's Pearl Jam.
10: Yep.
11: Is that Jeremy?
10: Nailed it.
9: Way to go, David.
10: It's now Jimothy as our someone who left a voice message earlier this morning.
9: It really does. It lends itself.
10: Yeah, was it Jimothy touched grass today?
9: Yes.
10: I think is what he sang.
9: All right, David, you did very well for your clip. And now, Steve Miggs, this is yours. I'm half murdered.
10: Oh, Stone Temple Pilots, my old band. I always forget, though. Half the Man. Is that Creep? I'm half the man
2: I used to be.
10: David, congratulations. You're going to get to see Candlebox with Sweetwater and Sponge.
12: Hey, real quick, if I can.
10: Yeah.
12: You were saying you hadn't seen Sweetwater. I've seen him a few times. Just saw him in Bremerton, Danny. No. No, we just went and saw them out in Bremerton.
10: That's awesome. Yeah, I heard that
12: outstanding.
10: It's cool that they're back and doing shows again.
12: Yeah, big time.
9: Well, congratulations, David, and enjoy the show.
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9: Have we talked about something this morning that you would like to chat with us about? 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

0: throughout the morning, we have received texts and calls from you that we have not had a chance to chat with you about. But right now, we are checking in with the Rockaholics, brought to you by the Sunset Auto Family in Sumner and Auburn. Call in now to chime in on anything from the show, or if you just have something on your mind that you'd like to toss our direction. And the number is 206-803-ROCK.
1: And earlier, we played a voice message that... Okay, I'll play the voice message and then all the drama that happened behind the scenes, which I think is kind of funny, because Jimothy has just won over the hearts of everybody, including some of the people here that work at the radio station. So the voice message was somebody wrote a song about Jimothy to the tune of Pearl Jam's Jeremy. And if you missed it this morning, this is a little bit of it because it's kind of long and we don't want to play the whole thing.
2: At home in Ballard, minding my own business until I ended up a meme.
1: Okay, then the hook was...
2: Jimothy ran out and touched grass today.
1: And we found that that was actually Eddie Vedder that sang that song.
0: It was beautiful.
1: So apparently our production director, Taz, was so annoyed by that version of the song that he whipped up a new version of Jimothy to the tune of Pearl Jam's Jeremy.
0: Because we deserve better.
1: We do. You're absolutely right. And I don't know when we're going to get better, but maybe this is that instance. And he woke Wyatt Only up.
0: No!
1: The host of Loud and Local.
0: You do not wake up a musician early in the morning, Taz.
1: Wyatt Only in the Wreckage. And Wyatt sang it for Taz and helped produce this version.
0: Wow.
1: Do you want to hear it?
0: I can't wait.
1: I feel like a lot of marijuana was consumed when they made this. I don't know if they wake and bake, but it might have happened.
3: Other people have taken to the web to post their sightings of this animal they call Jimothy.
4: Jimothy.
3: This clip of the raccoon walking around on someone's deck.
4: A very odd-looking raccoon people are now calling Jimothy.
3: He is all over social media. Take a look.
5: Jimothy. Yeah, like Bigfoot or a Yeti or something.

0: if a little kid drew a picture of a raccoon and it came to life.
1: Be you, Timothy, whatever you feel good with.
0: Yes, you fancied little gentleman.
2: This just proves, if you ever wondered, do we drug test at KSW? The answer is yes, to make sure you're on drugs.
3: It's a job requirement, actually.
2: Did you see all the random parody songs that are now online for this Jimothy thing?
3: No.
2: Danny, I know you hate Jimothy,
4: yeah,
2: and you're done with Jimothy, even
4: yeah,
2: though it just started. So hold on to your hat, Danny. This one's for you.
4: Okay.

0: fast as
1: Okay, we get the point. He's fast. He's very fast.
2: Is anybody making Jimothy stuffed animals yet?
1: I got to imagine they're being made as quickly as possible.
2: Someone is crocheting their ass off right now.
1: Why don't we just go to a store, get like a raccoon, cut the tail off, like shove like a wire hanger inside of it, bend the back, and start selling them.
2: I think we could do it.
1: That sounds like a lot of effort, and we don't have that kind of time or energy.
2: Oh, my gosh.
1: We've got some other text messages. Someone said condolences to Bob the Beta.
2: Oh.
1: Earlier this morning, we learned that your fish died.
2: He did.
1: And they said, I believe Danny did say 3 weeks, LOL.
2: Danny, is that what you said? Was it 3 weeks?
3: I think so.
1: So you tracked down the... So for those that don't know, what happened to your...
2: Well, we got Barrett a beta fish, and he named it Bob the Beta. Mm-hmm. And while I was on Lopez Island over the weekend... Bob perished in his tank.
1: And earlier, like many, quite some time ago, you mentioned you were getting Bob the Beta. And
2: yes.
1: You thought that this fish would last a long time.
2: I said six months.
1: I didn't think it was going to last a week. It clearly lasted longer than a week. But then the discussion was Danny right? Did he correctly guess that Bob the Beta died in 3 weeks' time?
2: Closest without going over.
1: And you found the audio.
3: I did.
1: Let's hear it.
3: Oh.
1: Do you have it?
3: I don't have it. Sorry.
1: Oh, shoot. Sorry. I got it.
2: Danny's always got it.

0: fast and strong.
1: No.
2: No, I can't find it now.
3: No!
1: Are you serious? Oh, no way. Man. Well, can I find it before you then? That's the question.
3: I just like that I was the most optimistic of us, thinking that he was going to make it 6 whole months.
1: I got it.
2: Yeah.
4: All right, should we place our bets? How long do we think this fish is going to live for? I mean, come on.
3: I'm going to give it 6 months.
4: 6 months? I'm giving it 6 days.
1: That's going to go 3 weeks.
4: 3 weeks. You got 3 weeks. I got 6 days.
3: I'm feeling...
4: I don't want it to die.
3: I'm a little more optimistic.
4: I hope that Barrett does a great job in keeping this fish alive, but I feel like this might be one of those lessons of, like, life and death. It turns out Danny was right.
3: Danny, you were, like, right on the money, because I think we found that the date was literally 3 weeks from right now.
2: Yeah, it's like a couple days. The 24th, I think, is
3: you
2: when you
3: crushed
2: it,
3: Danny.
2: You know, I mean,
3: how
2: I just...
3: so smart?
2: I see a fish mom, and I know when she can't be responsible.
1: So dare I ask, how long do you think Timothy's going to be with us?
2: Oh... I mean, I would hope that it's probably, that one's going to be a little bit longer.
1: Dude, if this damn thing dies in the next, like, few months, I feel like the entire city will crumble.
2: How would
1: this
2: we
1: could
2: know,
1: be?
2: Though?
1: This could be worse than the Seahawks losing that second Super Bowl.
2: Oh, yeah.
3: Somebody could cry, and it would probably be me.
1: Yeah.
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3: We have an outing happening this Sunday at Funko Field. That's right. The Daily Mix Show returns to the Everett Aqua Sox. 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

0: have this very important tradition of giving out a game ball to one special player of the game. So this morning, Steve Miggs, please tell everyone, who is getting the Daily Miggs Show game ball today?
1: We are still trying to confirm if this actually was Jimothy that called in, but apparently Jimothy from Ballard called in, and I figured, well, I mean, he's all over the news. He's a viral star. He deserves the game ball, right?
0: Agreed. There is a Seattle woman who spotted a very weird-looking raccoon in Ballard and posted a short Instagram video asking this question.
2: What am I looking at?
0: And apparently we have someone on the line right now calling in saying that they are actually Jimothy. So why not?
1: Yeah.
0: Jimothy, are you there?
3: How we doing, guys?
0: Jimothy, how are you?
1: Wait, are you just like a dude named Jimothy who's from Boward and it's just a happy coincidence?
3: No, I am a shortened spine raccoon, and we can go by Jimothy.
1: Is that really your name?
3: No, I like to keep it private, my real name.
0: Jimothy, how are you processing all of this newfound fame and
1: you're really asking this person questions
0: and attention? Okay. Like, how are you managing to process this? Because it's huge.
3: It's like a night where, you know, the couple forgets to put out the recycling and I just have a smorgasbord. It's all sugar residue all the time.
1: Well, a lot of people have shown love for, why am I asking questions? The Mariners, they had a whole thing where, I mean, hey, since Jimothy appeared at a Mariners game, the team has been undefeated. UW's giving you a degree. I also heard that there's going to be a city proclamation later on this week.
3: I could say that I was kind of hoping that it would be Washington State and not UW, but it doesn't matter. Cuckoo. I'm okay.
0: Jimothy, I'm also very curious. How's it been with the lady raccoon since all of this newfound fame and attention?
3: I don't have a tail, so for all of the ladies out there, let's just get one thing straight. Jimothy is all man, all the time. That prehensile tail, it's not pre anymore. You know what I mean?
4: Everybody is getting a game ball, okay? Hey! Everybody! Daily
1: Miggs Show. I don't know what he means.
0: There is a local man who used his own car to safely stop an SUV that was running away on the freeway. We're going to tell you all about it during the Daily

0: 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So give us five-ish minutes, and we'll give you some interesting stuff you can talk about at work. 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
0: Here's your daily dose of doings happening in the world.
2: And we have Ryan Castle in the house. Ryan, I know it's not...
3: Taryn's allergic to.
2: Yes. We've learned that. But I know, you know, we were out last week, and I know you missed us, but I just want to know, which one of us did you miss the most?
4: Probably Dayton.
3: You know what? I think we all agree to
2: me
3: that.
2: Me too. He's our number one.
3: Even Dayton is pretty spectacular.
5: He was still here every day, but I still missed him more.
3: Thanks a lot. Well, the DMD is brought to you by Palace Law. And after a scoreless World Cup game during regulation, it only took Spain 39 seconds to score an extra time. So here's that goal. And then also the final call after they defeated Argentina.
6: Hooks it in. Williams badly knocks it down.
3: Yes, yeah. It will.
6: Spain, for the second time in their history, have won the World Cup.
3: And do you know that our friend Danny over here, you know, did some expert reporting and investigative journalism and talked to some people while he was drinking at a bar and talked to some dude that was drunk.
7: España!
8: How are you feeling, Bob? How are you feeling? This is a Spain fan.
7: Oh, España!
8: How much have you had to drink today?
7: A lot. Way too much.
8: Messi!
2: Big fan. Sounds like our people.
5: I'm with everything that guy has going on right now, 100%. You know, that game on Sunday was boring as hell compared to the Saturday game,
2: dude, which
5: was
2: real.
5: Unbelievable.
2: Maybe one
5: of the best soccer games I've ever seen in my life. It was amazing.
2: If you don't ever call soccer boring after watching that game.
5: But then you watch the next game.
3: And, and then back to being boring. Yes.
2: Well, from the world of baseball, the Mariners wrapped up the first half with a 6-3 win over the Giants behind another dominant outing from Logan Gilbert, who struck out 10 over 6 innings. Luke Raley and rookie Cole Young homered as Seattle improved to 50-50, moving
3: 50-50.
2: Within half a game of first place in the AL West. Mediocrity continues to be.
3: That's all we need.
2: Fantastic. Yeah.
3: I think we could just kind of limp into the, you know,
5: D's get degrees.
3: We'll take it. Hey, ever since Timothy appeared, the Seattle Mariners are undefeated.
5: All right.
3: Let's go with it. Hey, you know, we got to give a big hell yeah.
9: Hell yeah.
5: Hell yeah.
3: To a man in Pierce County. He's a hero after he used his own car to stop a runaway SUV on I-5. His name is Paul Jackson. Just looked like an awesome dude. And he realized something was wrong with the driver, who's going through a medical emergency, and then also saw that there was a frightened young child in that backseat of that car that was dealing with the medical emergency, and here he is talking about it.
10: It was something I didn't even really think about. I just did it. My rescue car, my Batmobile, is a Kia Forte. Perfect for stopping.
3: I love this guy, my rescue car.
9: This guy's rad.
2: You know I love a Kia man. I love a Kia man.
3: Why, thank you.
10: Perfect for stopping cars. I saw the car bouncing on the wall. Her face is up out of it. Eyes rolled back in the back of her head. I didn't want anything to go south. Slowly guided her to a stop.
3: Dude's a hero.
9: Hell yeah.
2: The video is crazy.
3: Have you seen the video?
5: I have not.
3: He's just, I mean, it almost just looks like nonchalant, too. This car is veering. It's kind of going off into the divider, and he just kind of like weasels his way right in front of it to slow it down.
2: I mean, if you told me that he had done that 10 times, I would believe you, because it looked like a pro.
5: Yeah, good for him.
3: Hell yeah, indeed.
9: Hell yeah.
3: As far as weather, in a high of 83 degrees, it's going to be a nice day today. That is the DMD brought to you by Snoqualmie Casino and Hotel, and that's what's up.
2: Ryan Castle has you next with the Morning 12 Pack.
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0: 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It starts now. It's uninterrupted. And it's way longer than a short-spined raccoon. 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

Here we go again. 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Dude, Muse is here in like a little over a month. I've never seen a bad Muse show. Would recommend.

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1: And apparently we have someone on the line right now calling in saying that they are actually Jimothy. 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
2: 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Listen, Jimothy, shortened spined creature that crawls in the night that no one can explain, Washington State Cougars. Come on now. I think it's pretty simple.
3: My bad.
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6: 'Twas this day in the year of 1969. Nice. That Neil Armstrong famously took one small step for man and one giant leap for mankind.
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19: Yes, I have some advice for you. 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
3: Oh, greetings and salutations. 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
23: What was that Led Zeppelin tribute album that came out in the 90s with all the killer bands on it? Enconium? Anyway, STP from that doing Led Zeppelin's Dancing Days on The Hookup, The Rock.

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1: Here's how it works. The last letter of the song title playing has to be the first letter of the next song title to play. It's really not that hard. There's no need to cheat.
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AC/DC, just a little less than a month away up in Vancouver at BC Place, where Foo Fighters are playing too. So

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23: Palace Law.
24: Oh, hey, thanks for listening today. I'll be on the bar. The men's room is here next and on YouTube. You've heard. 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Bye.

0: In case you were stuffing your face with delicious Men's Room roasted red salsa during the last Men's Room performance, here's what you missed.
1: Rick Sutter, the horrible duck sitter, took his sick duck to the vet where he had his duck sicked by a dog.
2: Three times fast.
1: Rick Sutter, the horrible duck sitter, took his sick duck to the vet where he had his duck sicked by a dog.
2: One.
1: Rick Sutter, the horrible duck sicker, took his sick duck to the vet where he had his duck sicked by a dog.
2: Two.
1: Rick Sutter, the horrible duck sitter, took his sick duck to the vet where he had his duck sicked by a dog.
2: Okay.
3: Let's go.
2: All right. Pause of Friday, bitches. Want to give a birthday shout out to our longtime friend Julie, aka J Mac. She's brought smiles to everyone she comes across with, and is someone we're proud to call our best friend. Have a have a great birthday.
4: I bet she
2: and
4: left.
2: Make your day yours. Lots of love, that from Shane and Casey.
4: Everybody's smiling.
2: So can I get it? You like that?
1: Send it smile.
2: Your penis is too small. Andrew penis. And the Germans talking about being a pipe layer. Thanks, guys. Appreciate it. Nina, you like that?
5: You like that?
2: Yeah.
5: You like that?
4: Yeah, it sounds like you don't need our advice for laying pipe. Apparently, you bring your smiles out just by doing what you do.
6: Yeah, sometimes, you know, I smile when I just put the pipe across the...
4: Yeah, she brings smiles. Mm-hmm.
6: It always fits.
4: When the job is complete, yes.
7: I instantly slammed on my brakes, and they were far enough away that I wasn't going to hit them, and they scurried off the road, and then two more ran across. And I'm sitting there after a left-handed cigarette wondering what the hell's going on. Turns out that I had come on to Lucas Ranch, George Lucas's film studio out there, and they were shooting the Ewok special.
1: Oh, no kidding.
4: But how long did it take you to piece together that it's people dressed as Ewoks and not leather-wearing, spear-carrying bears?
7: So I took a few minutes while my heart cooled down, and then there were two humans that walked by after them. And I rolled my window down and went, hey. And they're like, you're not supposed to be up here. I'm like, I'm driving home. They're like, all right, keep going. What are we doing? And they were shooting an Ewok special.
2: Huh. Okay.
1: Yeah, when you started that conversation, like, what the hell is this?
8: How high are you?
2: Yeah.
1: Yeah, right? Miles and I are looking at each other like, you saw bears and leather vests with spears?
7: With spears.
1: Yeah. With spears. Yeah, my
7: spears.
1: Bad.
4: Yeah, that would have.
8: That's great.
5: What the hell's that?
4: How bad would you felt if you ended up hitting an Ewok?
1: I mean,
4: you're just driving home. You don't know they're doing this, right? So, as he says,
1: you're a little high.
4: You think you hit a bear. You get out of your car. There's some other bears.
2: What's in there? Is that a kid or is it what?
4: And in the end, like,
1: it's
4: oh my God.
1: A little person.
4: Yeah. I killed an Ewok. Yeah, it was all little people, man.
1: Yeah.
4: Like,
1: that would be crushing. You feel bad enough, you run over a bear.
4: It's worse.
1: But then when you take his head off and it's like, oh no, it's a little person.
8: I've never seen a bear like that. I've seen about a 15-foot hammerhead shark in Cabo.
4: Have not seen
8: Jet Black. That was cool as hell. Saw a huge snow owl in Edmonds. That was pretty cool. And then the snake that went through my legs while I was peeing in Eastern Washington.
4: Yeah.
8: That huge-ass rattlesnake. It just would not stop. I mean, I could not believe how it kept getting... Because it was going in the direction that I was peeing. So it came up behind me. Obviously, I did not see this thing. I moved out of the way. Just, I could not believe how big... how much fatter it kept getting. Like, there was no end. I was like, this thing is like 6 feet. And then the rattle at the back of it, I'm like, you've got to be kidding me. Because I didn't know what kind of snake it was until the very end of the movie, you know?
4: Like, did you pee on it all?
8: No, I peed to the side.
4: So you moved your pee stream?
8: Yes, as soon as I saw his head. Because he had a huge-ass head. And I was like, man, God. I was just hoping he'd keep on going.
1: I know, like, around here, elk are not rare.
4: Sure.
1: But driving down with somebody once from Crystal Mountain, I think we had stayed up there. Like, so now it's like dark. You're driving down that road, like getting back into Enumclaw. And one of the biggest elk I've ever seen was just standing, like looking into these people's house. Like he was like watching the TV. Like his face was like up against like a big bay window. And I was just like, did they know he's out there? Like, yeah. I was just like, is he watching the tube? But he was just standing there right next to their house. I was like, yeah, right? So
2: that's
1: I was
2: awesome.
1: Like, yeah, I was like, not rare, but just odd.
4: Maybe they're watching Animal Planet.
9: More specific flower tattoo, $165,000 specifically for rose tattoos.
2: Yeah.
1: Yeah. I want the Georgia O'Keeffe roses.
4: The Vagina.
1: That's right. I want the Beauty and the Beast one. A couple petals falling off.
9: Do you want it in the glass case?
1: Yeah, yeah.
9: Why?
4: Mike, with one follow-up question. Why?
1: I mean, 2 minutes ago, I was fighting a snake.
9: Right, you're a snake.
1: This is why I don't have tattoos.
8: I want the Beauty and the Beast tattoo.
4: Why?
9: Big Disney guy, man.
4: Get Chip.
8: It's Dad Joke Friday. What's the difference between my ex and a walrus? What is the difference between my ex and a walrus?
4: What?
8: One smells and has a mustache, the other is a walrus.
9: Oh!
4: Hold on.
8: A dung beetle walks into a bar and says to the bartender, "Excuse me, is this stool taken?" A guy walks into a bar with a crocodile. He asks the bartender, "Do you serve attorneys?" "Sure we do," he said. "Good. Whiskey for me and an attorney for the crocodile." COVID, AIDS, and the flu walk into the bar. The bartender says, "What is this, a sick joke?" And finally, a dad walks into a bar and stays there my entire childhood.
9: No.
1: Wow. Look at dark.
8: Well, I bet Return of the Jedi had more little people in it than Wizard of Oz did. Because when you think, like, even...
4: I don't know, man. Wizard of Oz did.
8: When you think R2-D2, you think, I mean...
4: But R2-D2 double-dipped, right? So...
8: Kenny Baker?
4: Yeah, Kenny Baker, Kenny the guy Baker. In R2-D2 outfit. He was very proud to announce, "Yo, I was also one of the talking Ewoks." Like, one of the Ewoks who had a character name.
8: Yeah, he was also a Jawa.
4: Was he also a Jawa? Yeah. See, that's what I'm saying. I don't think Luke has hired as many. It's like, look, man, you're going to get double duty, all right? You're R2, you're Jawa, and you're whoever the Ewok.
8: But the Ewoks are a ton of them. There are like hundreds of them.
4: Mike, can we Google that? Were there more little people hired for The Wizard of Oz or for
8: Return
4: of the Jedi? I'm going to say, I'm going to go Wizard of Oz. I'm saying more.
8: Well, just maybe.
4: I don't know. I'm saying more little people were hired for Wizard of Oz than playing Ewoks.
1: I will say, though, Ewoks have, like, those actors are more famous. This one says,
4: a lot of them you actually know who they are.
9: This one says 124 little people were employed in the making of Oz.
4: Wizard of Oz.
1: All right.
9: Yeah.
4: So, what was that, 124? 124.
9: Now, that's Oz. I don't know if that's...
8: Oh, wow. Willow had 225 to 240.
4: Okay, that makes sense.
1: Willow, yeah. The movie with Warwick Davis?
4: Yeah.
1: Mm-hmm.
4: Who was that also movie, one of the Ewoks.
1: He was an Ewok.
4: He was an Ewok.
1: That's how he's the most famous one to me.
4: I agree.
1: He had a TV show on HBO that was really good.
4: What was it called, man? You're right.
1: Life is Too Short?
4: Something like that, yeah.
1: Right.
4: All right, what do we got, Mike?
9: Absolutely.
8: Harry Potter.
9: 68 actors and actresses were credited as playing Ewoks in Return of the Jedi.
4: Boom! All right. Wizard of Oz. So, quick side note. And look, I know a bear is a bear. I get it. Gorillas do this too, and it just annoys me, right? So a black bear maybe doesn't kill you, but it's gonna F you up, right?
1: Yeah.
4: A gorilla will rip your arms off of your body and beat you to death. And both of them just eat, like, seeds and berries and all these candy assets. Like a lion, I go, okay, cool. You eat meat, right? So you go down to a lion, you're like, yeah, man, it's an apex predator. Gorilla's like, actually, I'm vegan. I can just beat you. And it's like, it's just not cool. Sorry.
8: What did you see that you don't see every day? 206-803.
3: Watching my fiber.
4: That's what I'm saying.
1: It is weird that bears basically are like...
4: And fruit. Don't that
1: salmon.
4: Kind of thing. Yeah, you know what I mean?
1: I like honey, fruit, and salmon. Like, all right.
3: I'm trying to cut microplastics out of my diet.
8: You think they would be skinny then?
4: That's what I'm saying. Like, people I know that have that diet, you are never intimidated by
3: it. It's a glandular problem, Miles.
4: Yeah.
8: Something.
4: I just eat the salmon fresh out of the water.
3: That's right.
4: And berries. And I will F you up. I don't know.
1: Just, I mean, you're right. For as big as it is, it seems like it should be eating small animals.
4: Just makes me angry. Yep. It really does.
10: And now, the Men's Room legacy continues. Unfortunately, what you're about to hear is real. The members of this radio program are simply not that bright. Or what some people would call educated. They are merely stupid. They're not trying to offend anyone on purpose. And all have played doctors on TV. You have been warned and are cordially invited to join the party. This is the Men's Room.

0: the trippers, the grasshoppers, the hip ones, all gathered in secrecy and flying high as a kite.
1: This is the Men's Room with Miles and Thrill. 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You're listening to the Men's Room.
2: And away we go. Welcome to the 21st Amendment season, episode number 4,566. Along with Steve the Thrill Hill, the Ted Smith, and Mike Hart.
3: Montgomery!
2: And you are in the Men's Room. Well, Ted, today your guess is as good as mine. Categories: ice cream and delicious cheese. We will play Profile This, plus headlines, a Men's Room shout of the day, fundable listener emails, and everyone's favorite, TV Time with Dave.
4: Click, clack.
5: Bring it again.
2: All right, here we go. An Arizona man is arrested after surfing naked on top of a moving train. Meanwhile, a Florida man is arrested as well after going to Lowe's and hanging brain. Man who spent 11 years in jail for theft gets out and steals soap. A fisherman sees a monkey drowning, so he throws it a rope. And a Florida woman has drugs stashed everywhere. I mean everywhere on her person. That is all coming on today's very special episode of The Men's Room.
1: And now, here's the question.
5: Hola, bitches. Good day to you and yours. All right, quick question. Have you been to the UW campus or university district lately? The authorities found a rabid bat there, and they're urging anyone that may have touched it or been bitten by it to seek medical help immediately. Now, I'd like to think that anyone bitten by a bat would see a doctor just in general, but they're saying this particular one is rabid. And look, hell, if you've been bitten by anything, just go see a doctor. You might remember a few months ago, a man was bitten by not one, but two rattlesnakes. Sorry, he was bitten by one rattlesnake, but the rattlesnake bit him twice. Now, he mistook the bites for thorns. By the time he figured it out that he needed to go to the hospital, he ended up getting 54 rounds of antivenom at two different hospitals, all for the low, low cost of $1.3 million. Now look, sometimes you're bitten and you know you need medical help, like the deep sea diver in Australia who was bitten by a 7-foot shark. He survived, but the bite was described as, and I quote, pretty good. Very Australian of them. And it's not just animals sinking their teeth into people. People are also biting people. In Georgia, a woman was out for her morning jog and it was disrupted when a man jumped out of the bushes and bit her. A man in China had his nose bitten off while coming to the aid of a woman who was being attacked on the street. Now, in spite of having his nose bitten off, he subdued the attacker until police arrived. Yeah, I'm just saying, I'd have been done. And none of these stories raveled the Russian man who had his penis bitten off by his wife, who had sharpened her teeth for the occasion.
4: Oh.
5: And this happened because she saw a text from another woman who had a dream about having sex with him. It also happened because she's cray-cray. But the point is, today we're talking teeth. Maybe it's your teeth, maybe it's someone else's, maybe it's something else's. But today, we would like to know, brought to you by our friends at Advanced Hair Restoration, who or what got its teeth into you?
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2: Hello, Charles. Away we go. Welcome to the 21st Amendment season, episode number 4,566. What a large and in charge program we have for you today. Guaranteed future repeat. The return of your guests is as good as mine. Yesterday, I'm sure you guys celebrated, was a National Ice Cream Day.
3: You know what? Actually, I inadvertently did. Made myself a chocolate peanut butter milkshake.
2: Did you? Nice.
3: Woke up about 4 o'clock this morning with stomach cramps and pooped my brains out. But it was worth it, and I'll do it again tonight.
2: I had a milkshake on Saturday afternoon.
3: Yeah, but that's a day in advance.
2: Well, I know, but I did it over the weekend. I mean, at least I had some ice cream.
3: Yeah, but it's a day, man. Okay. I did it on the day, that's all.
4: Yeah, I had an ice cream cone yesterday.
3: Did you?
4: Yeah.
2: Really?
3: Just waffle randomly? Cone or one of those nasty cake cones?
4: What are the ones you buy at the store in the box? You get like 4 of them.
2: Like with different colors? Like green,
3: styrofoam, red?
4: No, it's not a king cone. What's the one you buy in the box? That standard cone.
2: Just like the styrofoam, the regular, crappy one?
4: That's the No. It's got fudge in the bottom. Evo has
2: it's a sugar cone.
3: Okay.
4: Yeah. Like you get like 4 in the box. You buy the mini one.
2: Okay, that sounds good. Yeah. Also, you bought them. They already had the ice cream in them. I thought you were getting fancy and like, you know, making your own ice cream cones.
4: No.
2: We used to do that as a kid.
3: Yeah, your parents would buy those nasty cones. Seriously. My wife loves those cones, man.
2: The nasty little cardboard ones?
3: I was like, what are you doing? So she'll buy like a box of like mini ones and make herself a little, you know, ice cream cone. But I'm like, why do you buy those nasty ones? And she says the waffle cones are, quote, fine, but those nasty styrofoam ones, those are the ones she goes
4: through. Yeah, but I had a drumstick.
3: A drumstick,
2: With waffle cones, they put them in actual ice cream flavors. Because they're that good. Like with that other one, that foam stuff.
3: It's so gross.
2: You don't even want to crinkle it on top or crumble it on top of the ice cream.
3: No.
2: It's horrible.
4: That is what I grew up with.
2: Yeah.
3: Me too.
4: I mean, but you're right. The waffle cones.
3: Oh, superior. Like
4: where I used to live on Capitol Hill, I forget what, there was a fancy ice cream shop up there. But the smell of the waffle cones.
3: Yeah.
2: When you walk by.
4: Yeah.
2: Yeah, those styrofoam, man. It almost makes eating ice cream sad.
3: It just, you just want the ice cream. You don't want the cone.
2: Oh, look at this. Yeah. Like, what happened to our lives? Dad's cheap. So, let's see here. We have the 10 most ordered flavors. And this is based on numbers from Instacart over the past year. As far as America's favorite ice cream. Nothing too crazy. It's your standards. Not as, you know, every one of these lists is different. But this is what actually people did order and buy.
3: Yes.
2: So it's got a little bit more, I don't know, maybe statistical relevance than not. Then we have Americans' favorite cheeses. We're just going to go all food. Everybody likes ice cream.
4: All right.
2: We're going to do some cheese.
3: Very dairy heavy today.
4: Cheese.
2: Yeah. Wisconsin is not in the top 10 as far as states that love cheese. I think we've had this category one time before and brought that up. It's just crazy. As far as, and it depends on where you live in the country, as far as what cheeses people like the most. So cheese and ice cream coming up with your guess is as good as mine. And today on The Question, we're going to talk about things that got their teeth into you. And we'll start with this horrific story out of Russia, where a jealous wife attacked her husband by biting off his penis after deliberately sharpening her teeth in what medical experts called a guaranteed premeditated act of violent revenge.
3: Yeah, she sharpened her teeth.
2: What does that mean?
3: Look, I know what it means. I just don't know the process. Do you sharpen your teeth?
2: We already have sharp teeth.
4: Nail file?
3: I guess. I just feel like I would absolutely ruin my teeth more than I sharpen them. I don't know. But her whole point was to carry out the crime that she committed.
2: Do you think that your teeth aren't sharp enough right now to eat? I mean, like, what else do you need?
3: She wasn't so much
4: to bite through flesh?
3: And muscle.
2: I mean, you know,
3: she's specifically biting, so it's got to be her two front teeth, I would think.
2: Well, when kids will draw blood on another kid.
3: Sure.
2: Biting just with her teeth.
3: Mm-hmm.
2: So, I mean, they're not like the kids sharpening their teeth. I mean, you've been with maybe you haven't been with a biter. You've been bitten before, though, right?
3: Sure.
4: Yeah.
2: Okay. So, you know.
4: Not a fan.
2: Oh, no, me neither. No, I'm not either. The disturbing incident allegedly occurred in Moscow after the 39-year-old woman discovered a message on her 41-year-old husband's phone from another woman. The message detailed an erotic dream about having sex with him on a beach. Now, rather than confronting him directly, the wife reportedly carefully orchestrated her assault.
3: Again, confront him about what? Someone else had a dream about me. I have nothing to do with that.
2: A doctor, a medical expert, who analyzed the case, revealed she had filed down her teeth to make them sharper. She then deliberately modified her teeth to guarantee her plan would work. He explained how she orchestrated a trap by preparing dinner for her husband before the couple drank alcohol together. Now, his wife cooked dinner. They sat down, drank, ate, drank some more, and then went to bed, where she started doing her thing.
3: Yeah, performing a mouth hug.
2: He continued, and at that moment, she bit it off with her teeth. He said she then spit it out and told him, it's your own fault. Now you can't do it with anyone else. The husband momentarily lost consciousness from the pain and hypovolemic shock. When he regained consciousness, he was bleeding profusely. The doctor said the man successfully preserved the severed organ in a glass with saline solution before calling emergency services. Now, medical personnel attempted reattachment, but they said they were unsuccessful in restoring any function.
3: Oh.
2: He hasn't been able to find a new partner yet, the doctor said, noting that the sole remaining option is a penile prosthetic, an internal penile prosthetic with a pump. Now, the husband has consistently maintained his innocence regarding any infidelity. Now, due to Russian privacy regulations, the couple's identities have been withheld given the sensitive medical information and ongoing criminal proceedings. In July, the woman received a 5-year sentence in a Russian women's penal colony for intentional grievous bodily harm.
3: Penal colony, perfect.
4: Ironic.
2: The husband is currently raising their 7-year-old child as a single parent, and the woman is now experiencing severe tooth decay while imprisoned, which her estranged husband says is karma.
3: Yeah.
2: I would rather have extreme tooth decay than not have a penis, but either way.
3: I agree.
4: Well, sure.
3: Yeah. Absolutely. And again, remember, she's jealous because another woman had a dream that she had sex with her husband. He did not have sex with this woman. She didn't even indicate they had sex. She just said, I had a dream. You were in my dream. We had sex. Wife sees that, like, I don't know, bite his penis off. Now, I don't know how long it takes to file your teeth down to get to the point that you're going to bite off someone's member, but at least a couple of weeks.
4: Right, yeah.
3: So she has been fuming about that for weeks. And at no point did she think, wait a minute, this was someone's dream. Why am I going to bite his penis off because he showed up in a dream? And I figured it out. It's because she's effing crazy.
2: Apparently so.
3: Period.
2: Yeah. I mean, that's...
3: That's it. You're crazy.
2: You know, I didn't really... I've been bitten one time in my life by a human.
3: All right.
2: And that was...
3: Aggressive or sex?
2: Aggressive.
3: Aggressive sex.
2: Yeah. Somebody we worked with.
3: Oh, yeah. Yeah.
2: We were at a gig at Showbox Soto. We were backstage. We were sitting on a couch. I don't know what was going on with this person, but they decided they wanted to latch into my arm.
5: Oh, yeah.
2: Yes. I didn't even know her name. I wasn't even talking to her.
3: Right.
2: I have no idea what was going on.
3: Maybe she wanted your attention.
2: I don't know what was going on.
3: She's crazy.
2: I know that, but I thought she was just joking. And, like, about whatever. Like, she... Like,
3: how long did it take you to figure out she's not joking? Like, she just latched it on and wouldn't let go?
2: She broke skin. Yeah. And I'm like...
4: Did she say, I'm going to bite you?
2: No. I didn't even talk to her. She just absolutely... Like, I swear to God, I just sat down like... we were done with something. And all of a sudden, just clamp. And I'm like, oh! And I was like, dude, what are you doing? Like, I thought it was a joke at first.
3: And she just stayed latched.
2: She stayed latched. And I was like, what? But I was trying to get my arm out of her mouth, you know?
3: That's
2: but
3: fair.
2: I was taken aback by the whole thing. Because I'm like, what is going on? Like, what? I don't know you. Like, I don't, like, okay, look. We, Yeah, something was going on, man. It was one of those things where later on in life, you learn about things that people have done.
3: Yes.
2: All right. But at the time, I think I don't know her. So I didn't know what to do.
3: Were they Bernie or Stabby? There are two people that we...
2: I cannot remember.
3: Was she one of those two?
2: I believe so.
3: I know why she bit you.
2: Correct.
3: She's out of her goddamn mind.
2: Well,
3: yeah.
2: I'm assuming that is. I'm assuming that is because I still, again, I don't know who this person is. And I never saw her after that. And I also don't know which one did what.
3: Right.
2: I'm just doing the math and saying probably.
3: It's probably one of them.
2: Probably one. Because I don't know. But I'm assuming if it's anybody... She's in contention.
3: Yeah, she fits the bill.
2: You know what I'm saying? So,
3: God, I've not been bitten as an adult.
2: That was weird.
3: Yeah,
2: but it was also weird. I was like, dude, I mean, is she rabid? Like, what is happening here? Like,
4: she could be.
2: Do I need to go in and get a tetanus shot?
3: I'd get something off a person, baby.
2: I was looking at it all the time like, hey, man, if this is a, the thing starts pussing out or anything. I'm going to the doctor immediately. And she bit through my shirt.
3: Yeah, there's something wrong with this girl, man.
2: Yeah. That was that.
4: That's the one I'm thinking of. Yeah.
2: That was bizarre.
3: You have one in mind?
2: Yeah.
3: Oh.
2: So you probably know. I have no idea. But either way, I was like, this is a crazy night.
3: What year was that? Do you remember?
2: God, it had to be over a decade ago, I would guess.
3: Saying if we can just go through the pictures and be like, is that the one?
2: I can't remember the show. I know there was a bunch of people backstage who... I'm trying to do the
3: was
2: math.
3: Was Marty back there?
2: I was trying to do the math on why. Like, for some reason, I was talking to Gilby Clark, and he replaced Izzy for a while in Guns N' Roses.
3: But that's not who was playing. Why was he there? I remember him being there.
2: I don't know why he was there. But either way, somebody he knew.
3: Yeah, he was.
2: Or he was in Seattle for something.
3: Yeah.
2: I know he was back there. And that's the only real... But I can't put the pieces together on what the bands were and why he was back there, because the only thing I can remember is that chick biting through my shirt and into my arm.
3: Yeah, that's fair.
2: Which is absolutely bizarre. Jesus Christ.
4: I think the last thing to actually kind of bite me a little bit might have been one of Mike's cats.
5: Oh, yeah.
3: That's fair. Cats will do that.
2: Hold up, cat, man. Cat will mess you up.
5: He ain't around no more.
4: Yeah. Yeah, that's why I said one of them.
5: Yeah.
4: Right, because he's gone. But he was just, that cat was more like a dog.
3: Well, what were you doing when the cat bit you?
4: Eating ribs.
2: It just came up and bit you?
5: He was a jerk. Like
2: was a jerk. What happened to this cat?
5: Well, he was a very stressed out cat. You see, this does
2: but
5: not.
2: What happened to him?
5: He blocked up, and we had to say goodbye.
2: Blocked up.
5: Yeah.
3: Oh, he's the one downstairs.
5: Yeah.
3: Right? He couldn't pee or poo.
5: Yeah, that's exactly
3: couldn't
5: right.
3: Pee?
2: Oh,
3: couldn't pee.
2: Oh, okay. Yeah. All right.
3: Yeah. That's so weird. Is that a normal cat thing?
5: Yes. For male cats, yes, it is. You know, it's not like 9 in every 10. It's just
4: one of the rare pro bono pet solution calls.
5: That's right.
2: How long after he bit Ted did the cat die?
5: When was the last time that you were over at my place, Ted?
4: Well, that was the place out in Issaquah.
5: That was Issaquah that he did.
4: Yeah.
5: Okay, so was years.
2: Okay.
5: It was years.
2: All right, yeah. But I know. You were never sad about this. Like, it's almost like you didn't really care.
5: No.
2: Because you brought it up.
5: I was sad about it. It's just
2: I don't even remember this.
4: Well, he was nice. Like, he'd rub up on you and stuff, but every once in a while, he would just kind of take a little nip at your cat.
5: He was an anxious cat, dude. Yeah. He walked around. He owned the house that he walked in, but when there were people in that he didn't know who you were, he had to put eyes on you, but he hated putting eyes on you. Like, so he'd walk in there just angry with everybody, and he'd walk up and he'd nip an ankle real quick, and then he was good.
3: Bit you while you're eating ribs. I don't know why that makes
2: Rainbow
3: you so much
2: Janet
3: better.
2: Died, yeah. We know about it.
5: Oh, yeah. Sure.
2: If his dog passed on, we know about it. You never even brought this up.
5: I did. Steve toasted him that day.
2: You gave zero Fs.
3: Did I toast him that day?
5: You did toast him that day. It was a rough day, dude. It wasn't fun. Yeah.
2: Seriously.
5: It sucked.
2: Okay.
5: I believe you. One day he just blocked up and he's just all nervous and hunched over. And then we brought him and they're like, he blocked up.
2: Gomez was blind and deaf, man. And when he bit my nose and got underneath my nose, his fang was on the inside of my nostril.
3: Yeah, he was trying to kill
2: me. And he was hanging by my nose. And I mean, I still have like this line going down one of these sides of my head, where his tooth like continued to drag
3: because
2: of
3: his body weight,
2: because of gravity. Yeah, and I'm just like, ah! The thing is that his claws were also into my chest.
3: Yeah.
2: So he's hanging on like this.
5: Yeah.
2: And he's got a freaking mouth in my nose.
4: Mike's cat was more like, I'm gonna take a small nip just so you know this is my house.
5: That's why I don't say.
4: But
5: he
4: wouldn't
5: bit
4: come
5: people.
4: Back. Yeah. That's like.
3: What did he nip you with? His mouth.
4: His mouth. But it wasn't like he was hard, like Miles was describing it. He'd be cool the rest of the time. Just kind of like a, hey, dude, this is my house.
5: Right. It's kind of like how most shark bites are actually just like, what are you? Like, that was his bite.
3: Yeah, some people are so cuddly about it after.
5: They are, man.
3: By the way, Mike, someone on YouTube says, my cat was blocked about 12 years ago. He's 17 now.
5: Well, this was the second time in 2 years.
2: All right, how much is the procedure going to cost to fix it?
5: Seven.
2: 700?
5: Seven grand.
2: 7 grand.
5: Yeah.
2: I'm sorry, buddy. Goodbye.
5: And we had already done that once before. Like 2 years prior, we had already done that. And we had just finished paying it off.
2: That's a used car.
5: I don't feel good.
3: That's a used car. That's the thing about pets. They price themselves out of life.
5: They do.
2: Who or what got his teeth into you? 206-803-ROCK.
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7: Over the weekend, my husband and I threw our big annual party for our friends, which is always quite an undertaking. 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
1: Our question, who or what got its teeth into you? 206-803-ROCK. 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
2: Hola.
1: Hola.
2: So my story, I feel like, is a pretty common one, but I was bit by a Malamute one time. More specifically, I used to be a dog groomer when I was out of high school, like 18, 19 years old. And my coworker needed help stabilizing a particularly troublesome dog on the table. And for reference, a Malamute is like, for those who don't know, it's like a large husky. Think like a husky, but twice as big.
1: Yeah.
2: And so I kind of approached the table and attempting to kind of like stabilize the dog because it's thrashing when we're trying to like dry some part of it, and it kind of without warning whips its head around and kind of like a scared bite, not like an aggressive I want to hurt you, just a scared bite, real quick, one bite in and out, but by golly, it hurt so bad.
1: Hey, first of all, watch your language, but where did it bite you?
2: It got me on my wrist, like just below where your like thumb kinda is on the inside there on my left.
1: So were you just trying to cut the dog or trim the dog up, or were you trying to trim its nails, or what were you?
3: You said you were trying to dry it somewhere. What were you trying to dry?
2: Yeah, we were either trying to dry like its feet or its legs, or we were trying to do its nails, something along those lines. Dogs are pretty typically sensitive about their, you know, like their feet and their legs getting touched.
1: Okay.
3: Is that the only time you've gotten bitten as a dog groomer?
2: That was like the only time I seriously got bitten. I, you know, you get little nips and stuff here and there, but like that time that the whole dog's tooth had gotten into my wrist, there was like a large gash with like a hole. I had to go get stitches, and I was out of work for a few days. They had to like check for muscle damage, and
1: Jesus.
2: I had to get shots and all kinds of stuff because it was a really large dog. I mean, it definitely could have bit me hard enough if it really wanted to cause more permanent damage or even, like, break a limb if it really wanted to.
1: Well, but okay, would you rather have the pound pressure of a bigger dog or have a smaller dog with sharper teeth and a little tiny mouth bite you?
2: Big dog.
1: Yeah,
2: I would rather get bit by a little dog. I would rather not get bit by the big dog.
1: Okay.
3: All right. Is there a breed of dog where maybe you know the dog, maybe you don't, but you just saw a breed show up and you're like, here we go. This is going to be a nightmare.
2: Oh, yeah. It sounds bad, but Shih Tzus, very common. They are typically little demons.
3: I've heard that. Like, their name is funny, and they look stupid, but apparently, outside of their owners, they're pretty miserable dogs.
1: Mm-hmm.
2: Yeah. I even have a Shih Tzu. I say that personally, and I have one.
3: Shih Tzu? Like, I'm just saying, if I'm working somewhere where I deal with different breeds of dogs on the regular, and the one breed where I kind of roll my eyes, whatever that breed, that's not the breed I'm going to get as an owner. Why'd you get a Shih Tzu?
2: She was a rescue from a family friend who had a coworker. The mother of the coworker had Alzheimer's and was forgetting to take care of her two dogs, and one of them was a Maltese, and the other was a Maltese Shih Tzu mix, and so my grandparents took the Maltese, we took the mix, and she's like the chillest dog ever. Definitely doesn't have any of the terrible mannerisms that some Shih Tzus have. Her name is Lily. She's the best.
1: I've been to Woodland Park Zoo, but never,
3: never the other. Very disappointed. Like, where are we going? Like, oh, it's a dog?
4: No. I mean, my buddy has one, and the dog's pretty friendly.
3: Is it?
4: I think generally with little dogs, you just got to know them.
3: They're
4: much more like yappy and just like standoffish.
3: That's the thing. I've heard bad things about Shih Tzus. You hear bad things about Chihuahuas.
4: Chihuahuas.
1: Right? Terriers sometimes.
3: Once they get to know you, Chihuahuas.
1: Scottish Terriers.
3: They crack me up. Yeah, Terriers, I think, across the board. They're just bred to be. They're not bad dogs, but until they know you, it's just annoying.
1: Did your dog ever bite anybody?
4: Tigger?
1: Yeah.
4: He only latched onto my cousin's arm once.
1: Okay, that's somebody.
4: But the cousin was wearing navy blue like the mailman. And when Tigger had gotten out when he was younger, the mailman maced him.
1: Oh.
4: So we just had a rule. You couldn't wear navy blue in the house. He would see blood. You can't hold a man.
1: Seriously.
4: Oh, yeah. It was like a rule.
1: Because you really don't have a lot of blue stuff.
4: I don't.
1: You're more of a red guy.
3: You think Tigger kind of set that emotion?
1: You think it just stuck with you?
4: Maybe.
3: Like, I just don't buy blue because you're not going to wear it because you don't want to get bit.
4: Right. I mean, right. But if you wore, like, I just remember my cousin, Tigger was, like, a pretty chill dog.
3: What kind of dog was it again?
4: Scottish Terrier.
3: Scottish Terrier, all right.
4: But, yeah, my cousin came in. It was wintertime, and he was wearing, like a puffy navy blue shirt. Mm-mm. And Tigger just jumped up and latched onto his arm. And, like, it took us a minute to be like, what in the hell? Then it's like, oh, yeah, I think the mailman had maced him earlier that week.
3: Yeah, I mean, you get maced, I understand. Maybe you got some aggression there.
4: I also don't know that you got to mace a little terrier. That guy could, I think it was a little aggressive with the mace.
1: Well, where was the dog that it could attack the mailman?
4: He got out of the front door.
1: Oh.
4: The mailman was like coming in between houses.
1: Yeah.
4: Tigger just ran over to him before he could get to him. Bam! He maced him.
3: So he wasn't even being aggressive, just barking and acting like a dog.
4: Correct.
3: That's one thing about terriers. I'm not overly concerned that they're going to bite me. Doesn't mean they won't, but it's like, I know you're loud. I know you're just full of all this stuff. Like, let them get
1: what
3: it
1: do
3: out.
1: You,
3: and they might even dance around and bark at you the entire time you're like taking out the trash. It'll follow you down the driveway. It will bark the whole time. And when you're done, it's done.
4: Correct.
3: But I've never particularly felt threatened. Amazon guy, the door wasn't even open. Molly, my dog, she lost her mind because someone's at the front door. That's how it works. He did not ring the doorbell. He's just dropping off the package. He still ran away from the house.
4: Yeah.
3: I'm like, dude, the door is closed. You know, you can hear her barking, but he's all scared to come up, dropped the package, and took off running. And I'm like, the door's closed. What is this dog going to do, man? If she can open a door, I'm going to make money with her.
5: Is this the same one that got caught on your Ring camera?
3: No, this was a different guy. I was taking the dog out.
5: Because I'd run, too, if that was me in the camera.
3: He kind of did. He dropped an expletive, took a big step back. We did not know he was there. And I had her on the leash. I'm opening the door to take her out for a walk. And when I open the door, the Amazon guy is standing at the bottom of the stairs. There's a package between us. And he's just like, oh, Wes. Steps back. No big deal. Take her out for a walk. I get home. My wife's on the couch dying of laughter. I'm like, what? She's like, you know how Amazon, they'll take a picture of the package to let you know that it's been delivered. So she opens up her phone. There is no package in this picture. It is just teeth, eyes, and ears. Because at the moment I opened the door is the moment he snapped the picture and the dog was lunging at him. I was like, okay, from this perspective, I see why he was so scared, man.
4: And your dog just looks a little scarier.
3: Yeah.
4: I mean, even the one night, you know, Mike had the off day, right?
3: Yeah.
4: Like, by the time I get back to your house, like, my buddy, he's still in the car. Our other friend is just like, I can't go in the house. And I'm like, why not? Your dog's just pacing around barking. But your kids have a connected, they know Marshawn.
3: Yeah.
4: So the dog's barking. The kids are just kind of in there. So I was like, all right, hang on. I know this dog. I'll go in there. I was like, hey, she's super nice.
3: She's
4: if you don't know her, I can see where the delivery
3: she makes a lot of noise.
4: Right.
1: Jesus.
3: Actually, my son had a buddy of his over Thursday, the day that was going to make the queso fundido, but decided not to because he has a buddy there and I'm not sharing. So his buddy's there. And
1: but that takes the fun out of the fundido, doesn't it?
3: It does. I was like,
4: it's just Dito.
3: It's not Dito. I don't want Dito. I want fun Dito. Right. I'm not sharing with the friend who I didn't know was here. So when I get home, I always greet the kids first, right? Give my daughter a hug. How was your day? It was fine. I go to my son. I go to open his bedroom door, and it's super heavy. Can't figure it out. He's like, hang on. So they slide this ottoman out of the way, and this is him and his buddy. I'm like, yeah, what are you guys doing, man? And he's like, look, so-and-so, I won't drop the kid's name. He's like, so-and-so is scared of dogs. Now, they're at the age where kids want to be macho, 14, 15 years old. This dude looks me right in the eye. He's terrified. I'm like, of that dog? He says, yeah, like he's like real, real, real scared. I'm like, all right, man. So they're in his bedroom. And to get outside, there's one of two ways you can walk. You can cut through the living room or walk through the laundry room on the other side. So the door opens. I hear it slam shut. There's my son. Dad, can you grab Molly? I'm like, Molly does not care that your friend is here. She's not barking. She's not even looking over there. She's getting belly rubs. She's perfectly happy. He's like, I understand. Please just hold dog. Because again, my friend, I mean, mortified of dogs. Not just ours, but dogs in general. Fine. Buddy pokes his head around the corner. He's going to take the long way so the dog can't see it. Keep in mind, the dog knows he's there. The dog does not care. But he cannot accept this. So there's a part where you can't see him. And my son's kind of guiding him. He's like, all right, when you get to the end of that hole, make a right. Then he goes, run! And this kid... the dog wasn't doing anything. This kid runs back in the bedroom, slams the door. I'm like, dude, don't be an a-hole. I'm like, he's terrified. Son's like, I know, but that is so funny. Finally, kid gets out, and when he, like, I can see him for 1 second as he kind of crosses where the kitchen doorway is. It is just a flat, poof, and he's out in the garage. And I'm like, this kid is so smart. He is so athletic. He is such a good kid. He's that scared of dogs. He's like,
1: I wonder what happened.
3: I don't know. And my daughter went through that for a while. She was terrified of dogs. That's when we got the dog. Seriously, we go to someone's house. Our one friend's had a dog that was so old and so small, called a loaf of bread with a diaper on, right? So
4: yeah.
3: It looked like Benji, but smaller. Honestly, the dog's maybe the size of a loaf of bread. It's 200 years old. The thing had to wear a diaper. One of those, like, when are you going to put this thing out of its misery kind of conversation. My daughter would not walk in the house. I'm like, babe, you cannot be scared of that. That dog, it is crippled. It is old. It is blind. You know why he wears a diaper? Because he can't hold his own pee and poop. I'm like, my God, man. So I couldn't take it anymore. I'm like, we're getting a dog. And that's where my dog is now.
1: Yeah.
3: And she got over the hump. But I wanted to suggest that to the kid. Like, look, man, I understand you're scared of dogs. Do yourself a favor and get you, yourself, a dog. And then when you kind of understand how dogs are, you'll know which ones to be scared of.
1: Ted, what do you do after a dog gets maced? Chair immediately. And avoid rubbing your eyes. Flush with water for 15 to 20 minutes.
3: Are they talking about dogs or you?
1: Anybody. I'm assuming this is anybody.
3: Did you put dog?
1: No, I put what do you do after you've been maced?
3: Put dog in there, man.
4: Right. I mean, I could
3: be. It might be the same thing. I'm just saying. It would be, I think, more prudent, like just in case.
5: You guys ever fell victim to the puppy teeth?
1: It's the same thing.
3: Yes.
1: Yes.
5: Because they still haven't figured out their bite just yet. The same thing, my first dog.
4: Again, yeah, they're just kind of nipping, but they're much sharper.
5: They are.
3: Than they're regular razor teeth. Sharp.
5: And they don't quite know how to control it. I was playing with my first dog ever. My first dog is a puppy. She had just this toy in her mouth, and I'm playing tug-of-war with her. My hand was too doggone close, and she did that thing to get a better grip.
3: Yeah.
5: And she pierced my doggone thumb. My nail has not been the same since. Like, it busted the entire doggone thing.
3: My dog probably did it 3 or 4 times through puppyhood, but just your response to it, because it does her. So you just snatch your hand away, and you're like, ah! And you realize the dog really doesn't want to do that. So now when we do tug-of-war, even the way she brings me her stuff, it's so gentle. Now, she's probably nipped me twice since then. Mm-hmm. But there's such an apologetic look on her face. Am I in trouble? Like, you're not in trouble. I'm playing tug of war. You're using your mouth. I get it. Right. I get it.
1: This is not how you would want to spend your 4th of July. A Vermont man expected an upstate New York weekend to be wonderful on the 4th. He went to New York's Lake George. Brandon Shortsleeve, not to be confused with Brandon Longsleeve.
3: Shortsleeve? That's his last name.
1: That is his last name.
3: Huh.
1: Based on the blacksmith rule, what do you think? How did this happen?
4: His last name is Shortsleeve.
3: You think it has something to do with whatever the vocation was of his family?
1: Is his parents making T-shirts? What's going on?
4: I don't know. Maybe insurance salesman.
3: Somewhere hot. Oh, yeah, biology teacher.
1: Brandon, yeah. Shortsleeve.
4: A tie with a short sleeve shirt.
3: Oh, I hated that.
4: That is a specific look.
3: I'm a teacher,
1: or I'm a punk rock guy, like, you know.
3: Right. Yeah, but you can
1: skinny
3: tell the difference.
1: He said he'd been in the water off of Turtle Island for only minutes when a young beaver attacked he and his friend. The first time my friend ended up picking it up, it swam back at him. So we're like, okay, it's just out for blood. Shortsleeve said he did not know if it was a beaver at first. I just grabbed this little brown blob, he said. The animal then bit him several times before he managed to hurl it away and help clear swimmers from the water. Now, wildlife officials say the beaver was likely rabid. They're afraid of us. They don't want to interact with us. They're not particularly curious. A normal beaver, if you're boating along or kayaking or whatever, if it sees you, they maybe will slap the water with their giant tail, and then they'll swim away. If you see a beaver approaching you, whether you're swimming or boating, that would be considered abnormal beaver behavior.
4: Okay. Mm-hmm. Yeah. Abnormal.

0: beaver behavior.
1: That is correct. The agency
0: is ABB?
1: Yeah, you know me. They are urging caution around Turtle Island and asking the public to report unusual animal behavior. A dead beaver was found in the area 5 days after the attack, and it did test positive for rabies. But officials say there's a chance others in the colony may have been infected as well.
2: Probably.
1: Shortsleeve and his friend are undergoing rabies treatments. He says he hasn't developed a fear of beavers, but I was told that I have a better chance of getting struck by lightning than of being bitten by a beaver.
2: But he was bitten by a beaver, so that's not true.
0: Man.
2: Statistically, maybe. It's like, yeah, but I was bitten by a beaver. I was not struck by lightning.
1: Do the two teeth make a difference?
0: Yeah, I was going to say, if you're in the water and that bastard's coming at you with those two big teeth hanging out,
2: yeah,
0: that would be frightening.
2: And he's rabid.
1: Also, they can take down a tree.
2: That's a good point.
1: You know, like, it's not just regular teeth. Now, we couldn't eat a tree down.
2: No. Not in the amount of time it takes them to do
1: it. But a beaver can.
0: And when they get an area, right, it's my buddy's got a bunch of land, right, for his company and stuff. But they've got some ponds and, like, streams. But the beavers come back, and they build the dam in the same spot every time. And
1: right.
0: He's like, so he's got to go destroy the dam. And he's like, I don't know how to explain it. You can put out beaver traps. He's like, the following season, that beaver will be back, or a member of his family, and will build the dam in the same spot.
2: Have you ever seen they hang out in the same place? Is it like a bird's nest? Like, it's a temporary thing? Because to me, when a beaver built a dam, like, that was just home. I didn't realize they left for a while and came back.
1: It depends. I know one stream in West Virginia where every different pool, so to speak,
2: is a beaver family.
1: And I don't know if they're probably related or whatever, but like the pools get bigger and bigger and bigger. And the problem is they are just really ideal swimming holes.
2: Yeah.
1: I mean, they are.
2: Full of beavers.
1: Yeah. Well, that's the problem. You should not be swimming in these things. Yeah. But as far as having a nice, like, perfect pool to swim in, and when you watch or you look on the side, like, sometimes a tree will still be kind of attached to the base.
2: Yeah.
1: So how they fell these trees, it is, I mean, it's like science. It is
2: a
1: game of Tetris from each side. Well, if the beaver
2: remember,
1: is still alive.
2: We Googled, like, failed beavers or something like that, and there are a lot of beavers with smashed heads under trees.
0: Oh, yeah. Mm-hmm.
2: You know, so there's, I don't know what their success rate is, but it is not 100%.
1: Yeah.
2: You almost feel bad. Like, bro, you didn't realize the tree was going to fall. Okay.
1: Our question, who or what's got its teeth into you? 206-803-ROCK.
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0: KISW. 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
1: Our question, who or what got a seat into you? 206-803-ROCK. Here we go. We go to UW. A bat found on a busy sidewalk near the University of Washington has tested positive for rabies. And public health officials are urging anyone who may have touched it to seek medical help right away. Do yourself a favor. Don't touch a bat.
2: Don't touch it.
1: Yeah, anyway, I don't care. Even if you know it doesn't have rabies, don't walk up and touch a bat.
2: Just no.
1: Leave it death alone.
2: I wondered about, look, if you were bitten, I would assume you would have seen medical treatment. I understand. Mm-hmm. But then I also thought, like, who touches a bat? Just because you see one on the street, like, hey, baby, there's a bat on the sidewalk. Let me go touch it right quick.
1: The rabbit bat was found Wednesday by public health, Seattle and King County, on the sidewalk of Northeast between 41st and 42nd. Busy location down there. If you know that, there's tons of businesses everywhere.
2: Oh, yeah.
1: Agency has received multiple public calls about the bat and directed people to

0: contact animal control. Again, why are there multiple calls? Leave it alone.
1: Yeah, it's not that.
0: Take a shovel. Get it the hell out of there.
1: Shovel or bucket.
0: Yeah. The bat was euthanized by an animal control agency on Thursday.
2: Nice.
0: They tested the bat and received a positive rabies test on Friday. Well, thank God he was dead then and didn't have to hear the bad news. Public health confirmed.
2: I like that they whacked him before they got the test result.
1: Yeah. Yeah, just in case.
2: Why did we test him?
1: Well, you still want to know.
0: Yeah, if anybody came in contact with him. Yeah.
2: I know. It just seems crazy to be like, I think that's the one with rabies. Kill it.
0: So the people who called in did not have any contact with the bat. So no other people are known to have been exposed. Still, officials said anyone who might have had physical contact, even without a bite, could be at risk and should seek medical evaluation. Call public health immediately if you can.
1: Would you call 911 because you saw a bat?
0: Because I saw a bat? No.
1: I mean, even if it's
0: no.
1: Look, I guess they did the right thing. Yes, it had rabies. I'm just saying I don't know. If I take my dog off for a walk and I see a bat and it's alive, I would not think, like, hey, babe, we need to call the authorities. There's a bat on the sidewalk.
2: I mean, maybe would call right thing to and do. Say, hey, can you transfer me to animal control? There's a bat laying on the ground. Because bats just shouldn't be on the ground in the city.
1: I agree. Right? I agree. Yeah. I don't know that I would have thought to call someone. And then after reading that article, now I know. Maybe call someone, just in case.
2: Yeah. Mm-hmm. You don't want the, I mean, again.
1: It just never would have crossed my mind.
0: Yeah.
2: Just got to use common sense, I think.
1: Like, don't touch it.
2: And also, like, why is he on the ground? This doesn't seem right. Like, if you're out in the woods and there's one on the ground, I go, all right, maybe he lives here.
0: Well, if you see one during the day and they're not acting nocturnal or whatever, sleeping or whatever, like they're supposed to be, you know, then that's not good.
2: Yeah.
0: Because you're seeing it at the wrong time.
1: I know. I would not have thought to call. And maybe I should have. Now I know.
0: Yeah.
1: I just would have been like, yeah, I saw a bat on the street.
0: Who or what got its teeth into you? 206-803-ROCK.
2: I mean, I hear what you're saying.
1: I mean, honestly.
2: But it's so strange that I think.
1: Would you have had the presence? Again, they did the right thing.
2: Yeah, I would have called either the non-emergency number or something. Just been
1: really?
2: Like, let me talk to animal control. Just because, say that sentence out loud. Well, I don't know. I saw a bat on the sidewalk today.
1: Okay, well, when you say it like that, yes, obviously, I'm just stupid. It would not have crossed my mind anyone.
2: I think it would look so out of place, you might just go,
1: that's
2: you know
1: weird.
2: What, maybe I should call somebody.
1: Yeah, I don't know.
2: It's like Jimothy, right? He's
1: that's
2: so freaky,
1: different.
2: People had to call and be like, is this thing all right, or is it just a freak?
1: That is different. I still don't know if I would have called authorities. It'd have been more like, hey, man, can you come outside and take a look at something for me just to make sure I am seeing this correctly?
0: I'm sorry, man. That thing in my backyard and I have a gun, it's not around anymore. I'm like, what is that? That's something weird. That's
1: like I said, it would have had a shovel to the head. There's no doubt.
0: Well, yeah.
1: But I would not have thought.
0: If I would have got up to it and saw its head and could identify it as a raccoon, I probably would leave it alone.
1: Why?
0: But I'd be like, dude, what happened? What did you get hit by?
1: It's nothing against Jimothy. I'm just saying, you don't know what it is. You're going to shoot it. Now you see it's a raccoon, but it still looks insane.
0: I would assume that it got hit by a car. It fell out of a tree. Like it's somehow this guy
2: just got squished.
0: It's like the beaver that had the tree fall on its head.
1: Yeah, but
0: he still lived. So like something. This guy, he really messed up, and he knows it. He's just trying to get by.
1: He knows it.
0: Yeah, exactly.
1: So not rub it in.
0: Mm-hmm. Yeah. All his friends still make fun of him. The whole deal. Who or what got his teeth into you? 206-803.
2: What are you doing out of the bell tower?
1: Oh, it's old big time, Jimothy, superstar. Hello, Tony. Welcome to the men's room.
3: Hey, everybody.
1: Hola.
3: Hola. So, about 30 years ago, I was fishing on the banks of a river on this real remote dirt road. So I was out in the middle of nowhere, and nature called in the most intimate of ways. So I found my way into a little patch, kind of unseen, and started doing my business. And all of a sudden, I felt the first one. I had squatted down over a hornet's nest.
1: Oh!
3: And I got tagged a bunch of times, and so here I am. I jump up and I'm running down the trail with my shorts around my ankles and a bird hanging under my butt. I got tagged about 10 times. It was horrible.
0: Well, those are the ones that don't leave their stinger in, correct? They can sting multiple times?
3: Yeah. Okay. Yeah. I think they didn't leave any stingers. In fact, I think they pinch. I don't know if they actually sting.
0: All right.
1: Speaking of pinching, you dropped a turd onto their house, man. I completely understand why they're upset.
0: Right,
1: I mean, if the brawny man came up and popped a squat over my roof.
3: Reaction, yeah.
0: Okay. All right.
1: Yeah, I mean, I get it. That's do horseflies bite or pinch?
0: From what I can look down, there's just a chunk of your skin is gone.
1: Yes.
0: So I'm assuming whatever they do, it's efficient. Because, man, until you've been zapped by a horsefly on the Atlantic, Mid-Atlantic, New Jersey, Delaware, Maryland, you do not know pain. I'd almost rather have 10 different stings from a hornet than one bite from a horsefly.
1: I would take a hornet sting over a horsefly bite any day, though.
0: It's not venomous or whatever?
1: No, none of it. It's not going to do anything.
2: So you're right. I remember being in pools at the beach as a kid and having to get out of it as there was horseflies.
1: There was horseflies.
2: But the only other place I've seen it that bad is up on Rainier. Some of those day hunts.
0: Oh, a mailbox, too.
2: Like, we stopped at, like, a little pond or something to eat lunch. And, I mean, we couldn't even... I don't think we could get two bites into the sandwich before we was like, we got to get up and get moving.
1: Really?
2: Mm-hmm. Yeah. No. They were everywhere.
1: My father got bit on his bald spot. It was great, you know, because as a kid, we're still growing our fros. So he has this bald spot in front. We're outside eating. It's during the summer. We're having a nice family dinner. And it was buzzing around. They're big, man. But it's like it landed on his head before he could even swat it. It just took a chunk out of his bald spot, man. And, I mean, he's up out of the chair. Yeah. He's cussing. He is.
0: It hurts.
1: It hurts, man. Me and my brother thought that was hysterical until we got bitten later that summer. And I'm like, I know he was mad, man.
0: And
1: I
0: think you look, and it starts getting red and swelling up immediately.
1: And that's the thing, my brother's been bitten by every dog on this planet. But I think he screamed more when a horsefly bit him than any of those dogs. Seriously.
0: I think that the sharpest pinch I've ever had was a ferret to the back of the calf.
1: Well, ferrets are bastards.
0: He was underneath. I was sitting in, a neighbor upstairs had one. And I went up there, we were getting stoned. I'm sitting in his lazy boy recliner. He's doing his weed thing, sitting on his couch with a coffee table. I did not know he had a ferret.
1: Surprise!
0: I did not know this. So when it bit the back of my ankle and latched on, I went, kicked my leg up.
1: Yeah.
0: The whole thing came out, man. It was like 2 feet long.
1: Oh, yeah.
0: He was a big dude. And he's still hanging by the back of my ankle.
4: Why do people have ferrets?
0: And he just grabbed it, man. Like, it let go. He's like, let go. And he like put it somewhere else. I'm like, what in the... I'd never seen a ferret before.
1: So you didn't even know what it was?
0: I thought it was like a mongoose. I didn't know what it was. I swear to God. I didn't know if it was like a minx. I had no idea what the hell was hanging from my... I was like, what is this thing? Like, are they in our building? Is this some kind of like rodent? Who are what got his teeth into you? 206-803-ROCK.
1: Hello, Greg. Welcome to the men's room.
5: Hola, bitch. Hola.
1: Hola.
5: So when I was like 12 and 13, I had two pet rats that I used to breed and sell the babies. One night...
1: Wait, why aren't people buying babies? What is the sales pitch with the rat babies?
5: Well, the biggest one was for feed. So I sold them to people with snakes.
1: Okay.
2: All right.
5: And other people, you know, I mean, they're good pets by themselves.
1: What do they do? Like, if I have a pet rat, what's interesting?
5: They're fun. They have little attitudes. Just like, like you were talking about the ferret. Those things have big attitudes, too. And they're just so funny. But rats, once if you raise them from little, they gain an attitude. And then they're just fun to be with and fun to play with.
1: All right.
5: So she gets out one night, and she's gone. So I thought, okay, well, I lost my mama baby. And, the next night, I'm sleeping. It's, midnight or something. And, you wake up, in the middle of the night, and something, you feel something on your face. Well, I rubbed my nose. And then I went back to sleep, turned over. And then it happened again. I felt a little wet. Well, I rubbed my nose again, and then I turned on my light. And mind you, I'm like 12. I turned on my light, and I've got a handful of blood. She had bitten me on my nose.
1: That does sound like a fun pet.
0: Yeah.
5: Well, I closed her cage up, which was probably foolish me at the time. But after that, I turned the light on, and I could see her, and I opened up the cage, and she ran in the cage. And then it was just perfect after that. But it was the weirdest situation.
1: All right.
0: Okay. Like, I don't know. I don't think I could do a rat. No. I mean, I know people do gerbils, and people do hamsters. And
1: I'd rather do a rat than a hamster or a gerbil.
0: Guinea pigs and all that crap, and I know they're probably somewhere in the same family or whatever. I don't mind rats.
1: Rats don't bug me.
0: I just don't want to have one as a pet.
1: It would not buy. Like I said, I'd rather have that than a gerbil
0: or
1: a guinea pig.
0: Where are they going to poop?
1: Probably in their cage. I don't know, man.
0: So what do you
1: let them out? Gerbils poop? They poop. They clean it up, right?
0: Yeah, but you don't let your gerbil run wild. I feel like a rat, like kind of is bigger. Like rats typically are they move around.
1: Sure.
0: I don't know what a gerbil does. That's why you put a wheel in there and let them run.
1: That tells me that it would move around if it wasn't in the cage, if it needs a wheel.
2: Right, I don't know. I feel like the rat should still be in a cage part of the day.
1: I guess. I mean, I don't know what they do, man.
2: I mean, I'm sure it's probably maybe a fun animal. I don't know.
1: But they eat stuff like wires. Like, that would be my problem.
2: And I don't want to be rat guy.
1: So, rat guy.
2: It's not helping. Like, oh, yeah, Ted's over there. You know he's a rat guy now.
1: Loves rats. Breeds them.
2: Yeah. Like, I don't know. No offense, rat guy. I don't want to be rat guy.
1: Right. I mean, it's not a great sales pitch, but, you know.
2: Yeah, you got to meet him. He's a great guy. He's really into rats. Right? Yeah. Not a great sales pitch.
0: Despite all his rage. Yeah. Chris Hallworth was bitten twice by a rattlesnake while visiting family in Oroville, California, initially mistaking the bite for thorns in his mother's garden. Well, the incident quickly turned serious. It required 54 rounds of antivenom across two different hospitals after the first facilities ran out of its supply, and Hallworth had to be airlifted to Stanford Hospital for additional treatment.
1: So what happens if someone else gets bitten by a rattlesnake? Like, sorry, man, last guy got all we've got.
2: This story's brutal, too, right? Because he didn't realize it.
1: Right.
2: He goes inside, I want to say, and told his wife or his mom. Like, and they're just like, okay. And he's like, look at it.
0: Was it like a nest of babies?
2: No, I think it might have been a baby. Either way, he just was doing something. And just, but once he went inside, like, he even said, I think in that, I don't know, maybe a different article I've read, but, like, the wife was like, hey, you're fine. Then he, like, showed her, and they're like, oh, my God, that's not good.
0: Right. Well, the ordeal left him with a $1.3 million bill before insurance, according to his wife, Jenny. She set up a GoFundMe to help cover the family's remaining cost. The fundraiser asked for $12,000. It was up to $10,000 by the time of the printing of this article. Jenny said her husband is still recovering and is about 80% of the way back to normal, though lingering fatigue has made day-to-day life difficult. Family has also gone without a paycheck for nearly 2 months.
1: Jesus.
0: Since Hallworth hasn't been able to work since late May. Now, since the story broke, readers have flooded the internet with reactions ranging from disbelief to outright anger over the cost of his care. One commenter who claimed familiarity with veterinary pricing pointed out that antivenom for animals runs a fraction of the human cost, writing that the dose amount is exactly the same for a human, and calling the discrepancy theft and big-time theft. I think we talk about this sometimes with the advocates.
1: Mm-hmm.
0: The comment racked up hundreds of likes. Others zeroed in on the $61,000 a night charge. Again, $61,000 a night charge at Stanford Hospital. $61,000 for a little tiny crappy TV in the corner room.
2: That's crazy.
0: If I'm paying $61,000, I want HD.
1: I want a hot tub.
0: I want at least 34 inches, you know, right in front of me. I want Netflix, I want YouTube TV, all the options, whatever they got, Disney, give it to me all. One reader said they've been treated there before, called it terribly overrated, and argued it should have been nowhere near that expensive. Another was more blunt, writing simply that a hospital charging that much is really just a business. Now, not every reaction was outraged. Some pointed out how common rattlesnakes are in the area, with one local noting they avoid a woodpile near their home during the warmer months for a reason. Others were lighter, with one person simply asking what happened to the snake. But either way, snake bites in California, this has been a record year.
2: It's been brutal.
0: People getting zapped.
1: And the thing I'm reading now, so rattlesnake venom, right? So you're like, all right, it bites you, but what is it really doing? Well, circulatory and blood. Hemotoxins break down red blood cells, destroy tissue, and prevent blood from clotting, which can lead to severe, sometimes fatal, internal and external hemorrhaging. That's one. Local tissue damage. Enzymes in the venom destroy skin cells and muscle, causing intense swelling, discoloration, and tissue death. Neurological. Some species, most notably the Mojave rattlesnake and timber rattlesnakes, inject neurotoxins that can cause cranial nerve dysfunction, muscle weakness, respiratory failure, and finally, systemic symptoms. Victims frequently experience a metallic taste in their mouth, nausea, vomiting, lightheadedness, and extreme drops in blood pressure. Because it bit you.
0: Yeah. YouTube commenter said, I dated a girl with a ferret. They smell like crap. He's not kidding.
1: Yeah.
0: I mean, that was the first thing I noticed when I lifted my leg up. I'm like, how bad that thing stunk.
1: Mm-hmm.
0: It's almost like if I almost thought it was a skunk.
1: Right.
0: I mean, it's got that initial, like, it kind of just burns your nose a little bit.
2: Yeah. Have you smelt it again?
0: I would know what I mean.
2: Walked into a house, you could be like, they are fair.
0: Well, I don't think I don't know if I could, because I walked in there and I did not smell that smell when I was in his house. Now, granted,
1: I got you.
0: It was full of, you know, pot smoke, but I still smelled it. I still smelled it through that. So when I lifted my leg up and he was hanging there, and when he grabbed it is when I really smelled it. I was like, Jesus, man, that thing is kicking. Who or what got his teeth into you? 206-803-ROCK.
1: Hello, Link. Welcome to the men's room.
4: Hola, guys.
1: Hola.
4: All right. So this one's a little different because it wasn't me getting bit. It was me doing the biting.
1: All right. You kinky son of a bitch.
4: So this is probably like around, I'm probably in middle school, me and my brother. And we are, you know, we're running around the house. It's like middle of summer, running around the house being kids, you know. And she, like, so it's kind of like the house is built where it had like two entryways into the living room.
1: Okay.
4: My brother goes in one way. I go around the other trying to cut him off, you know. And little did I know, we were both going, you know, we were running around the house. And I run straight into him. And back then, I had some pretty messed up teeth. Well, I had like two big front teeth, and my teeth go straight into his forehead, like top of his head. And, you know, I mean, he ended up okay. He got stitched, or he got like staples in his head, but he turned out fine.
1: Turned out just fine.
0: He's a little slow. He drools when the microwave's on, but he's good.
1: Did he have to get any shots or anything, or just the staples?
4: It was just staples.
1: I'd have tested you for rabies.
4: Yeah, no, didn't have to get tested for rabies, luckily.
1: Yeah, my brother, I don't know how many rabies shots he got back in the day on his long-ass, non-bending metal spike that they jam into your ass cheek. But the thing is, because he got bitten so much, the doctors always assumed that the dog had rabies. Right, because they're like, there's no other explanation for why this dog would attack you. And finally, after a couple of visits there, doctors are like, look, the dogs don't need rabies. They hate you. There's something about you. Because either there's an epidemic of rabies in your neighborhood, which there was not, or it's you. Because like I said, we could all play with any dog in that neighborhood. And if my brother stepped outside, they looked at him, they growled, and they sprinted after him.
2: Was he always just scared?
1: He started getting scared as time went on, but he never went out nervous about it. My favorite image of him was I'm helping him fold Sunday papers. This is in Colorado. I'm in the garage. He'd woken up a little late, so he recruits me. He's going to pay me like $1.50. Just help him stuff all the crap into Sunday. You know,
2: yeah, coupons, I did it with my brother.
1: Right. So I'm doing that, and when he got enough of them to go out on an initial run, he would go out on the run. I stay in the garage. I'm still filling the rest of them. And I remember I watched him disappear around the corner. So we lived one house from the corner of the street, disappears around the corner, maybe five Mississippi. He's now hauling ass back, and he carried the papers and like I was called like the old woman shopping cart kind of things.
2: Yeah.
1: Right. So he still has that behind him, and he is running full tilt, and he's screaming, dog. Well, I'm watching him run toward the ground. I don't see a dog. Finally, this bulldog shows up behind him, right, with this little stubby ass legs, and is doing the best he can to keep up. My brother gets into the garage. He's screaming to me to close the door. And when I close the door to the garage, it's not electric, you know, it's manual. I pull it down, and I swear, when that garage hit the bottom, or when the door hit the bottom of the garage, you hear the bulldog. It clearly had jumped. I didn't see it jump, but you hear its claws start about at head level and slide down. I'm like, what the F, man? He's like, I don't know. I turned the corner. The bulldog is there. I'm like, one, it's the slowest dog I've ever seen. Two, I didn't know they could jump that high.
0: But it says, the one common trait of people who get bit a lot, this is from Psychology Today, if you're neurotic.
1: Maybe he's neurotic.
0: I don't know. That's what it says.
1: If he is, he hides it well.
0: Yeah.
1: the dogs aren't fooled, but his people are.
0: Who are, what kind of Stephen to you? 206-803-ROCK.
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8: 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Thomas Jefferson tried them. Rent too high? 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
2: Got dairy on the brain, man.
1: We're going food.
2: All right.
1: Food today with your guess is as good as mine. Right out for emails on our question, who or what got its teeth into you? Now, this one is a bit extreme, all right?
2: Because the woman biting off her husband's penis with sharpened teeth was not.
3: That seemed like the most extreme.
1: Yes, it is. This one is extreme as well.
2: She's drinking the dew.
1: It's still something that sticks out.
3: Is it human or animal?
1: It's human.
2: All right.
3: Okay.
1: A man in central China had his nose bitten off while subduing an attacker to save a woman has been recognized as a national hero. Cool.
2: Yay.
1: Zing Fanlin, 69 years old.
2: Nice.
1: From the Hunan province, previously served as a village official before becoming a volunteer mediator who helped resolve disputes among villagers, ironically enough. The incident happened in April when a man in his 20s entered a village and went on a violent rampage, attacking passersby, kicking doors, according to local media. The attacker later stopped a woman riding an e-bike, grabbed her by the neck.
2: Jesus.
1: Fearing his aggressive behavior, bystanders kind of hesitated to intervene and called police instead, while the woman faced the immediate risk of being strangled. Now, at this point in time, Zing, he was passing by and rushed forward and tackled the attacker. Two other villagers soon joined him in restraining the man. Now, Zing witnessed a woman under brutal attack and rushed in to save her. Despite the severe injury of getting his nose bitten off,
2: jeez,
1: trying to defend the woman, he held on to the attacker until police arrived. The suspect was taken into custody while Zing was rushed to a local hospital. Now, the case remains under investigation. Police said the suspect attacked strangers after losing control of his emotions. He was not on any drug. The rescued woman has not made a public statement. Under Chinese law, intentional causing serious injury can carry a prison term of 3 to 10 years. Now, doctors said that most of Zing's nose had been lost, making reconstruction challenging, and warned of possible long-term complications and scarring.
2: Yeah, because you got your nose bitten off.
1: Yeah. According to People Daily, the medical team designed a reconstruction plan with recovery expected to take at least 6 months. Medical costs, anybody guesses? $61,000 to spend the night in the Stanford Hospital. What's it cost in China to fully rebuild your nose and go through 6 months of treatment?
3: $5,000.
1: $10,000.
3: All right.
1: Local media later rewarded Zing enough to cover the cost of his surgery based on his brain.
2: That is fair.
1: He has since undergone two surgeries. Doctors rebuilt his nose using a skin graft from his head and restored his nose, quote, wings, allowing him to breathe normally again, although he still experiences pain every day. Compared with saving a life, everything I've given is worth it, he told the local media.
3: That sounds fake to me. I'm just thinking about, did you guys ever see that movie Dirty Work?
2: Dirty Work. No.
3: I mean, it's like Artie Lang. I don't say Norm MacDonald. Super old movie, but Farley said it. He's like, it's the Saigon whore that bit my nose off. And he had like a fake nose. So the whole time you're reading that story, I'm like, is that real?
1: Yeah. Artie Lang didn't even have a nose.
2: Yeah, no kidding.
3: He doesn't anymore.
1: No. Who or what got its teeth into you? 206-803-ROCK.
2: Hello, Todd. Welcome to the men's room.
4: Hey.
2: Hola. So, Todd, what bit you?
4: Well, it was about 4 years ago, we got a couple of puppy German Shepherds. We were planning on only getting one, and my wife went to pick them up, and she calls me on the way there and go, what if we get two? Because she really liked his sister. And I go, I don't think it's a good idea, but she decided anyway, I'm going to get two. And I don't know if you guys have German Shepherd puppies ever, but they are like little devils. And they bit with them little needle teeth. They bit her arms, and she looked like a drug addict that didn't know what she was doing.
1: Oh. So how long does this teething period last? Is it like a year? Is it longer? I mean,
4: yeah, maybe 6 months. close to a year. I can't remember.
1: Exactly. Are they aggressive dogs now as adults?
4: Not if you train them right. I mean, I've had dogs all my life. I'm 61 right now and never thought about taking them to dog training.
2: But
4: I didn't know what to do with these two. So we took them to dog training, probably spent more on dog training than the dogs themselves. And they just need constant training all the time.
2: So there's no point where anything sticks. Everything has to be reinforced.
4: All the time.
1: That would drive me nuts.
2: That does not sound fun.
1: No, I don't need that. I don't need to be a full-time babysitter to things that don't understand what the hell I'm talking about.
2: Right, exactly.
1: The things that I do know that understand what I'm talking about. Still don't want to be a babysitter either.
4: They understand. They just try to get by with stuff.
2: And is this pretty much an everyday thing? See what they've tried to get away with?
4: No. They mellow out. I mean, they're like 4 and a half now, and they're fine. But, you know, I don't even lock the door because I want to see what happens if somebody comes in.
2: All right, let me ask you this. Would you get German Shepherds from puppies again?
4: Yes.
2: All right. Okay.
4: There's the breed. It's probably the only breed I'll ever get again.
2: Oh, really? So in spite of all of that, you're like, you know what? It's worth it.
4: Yeah, and people talk about the shedding. Mine only shed twice a year, the first half and the second year, if half.
2: Trust me. I live in a house full of, it's unbelievable. I don't know how my dog has any hair on her body. Every time I vacuum, I'm like, there's like an entire litter of dog in the vacuum. Every time I pet her, just like you're disintegrating every time I pet her. How do you have hair on your body?
1: I'll tell you what, I do remember as far as pain goes. My dad had a parrot for a number of years that he got with his wife. They got a divorce. The parrot went with her.
2: Mm-hmm.
1: But either way, this parrot, I'd go down there for a couple weeks during the summer. And it took about a week, my first introduction to this thing. Keep in mind, the wings are clipped on this parrot.
2: Yeah.
1: So basically, the parrot just hops around the apartment.
3: All right. Yeah.
1: You know, it can jump up a little bit and like get on the couch or whatever, but it can't fly.
2: Sure.
1: Right? So within 4 or 5 days, finally, this thing gets to the point where it's a little bit more familiar with me, but you can't keep running away from it. Like you eventually just got to sit down and let the damn thing do what it's going to do. So just like a freaking pirate, a parrot wants to sit on your shoulder. I don't know why this is. That's just where they go.
2: All right.
1: Like on anybody. That's just where they I don't know if it's the highest perch.
3: I've only ever seen
2: the top of your head would be the highest, so I don't know.
1: I don't know.
3: I knew somebody that had one, but that parrot was always in the cage, so I never saw him hopping around.
1: Right. This thing was green, full green, had a big-ass tail on it, and his name was Bird Brain, BB. He would start sitting on my shoulder. Everything was fine, as long as you look forward. Then one day, man, it's just, he zaps my ear, and blood is just pouring.
3: Oh.
1: I don't know if you've ever cut your ear before, like shaving or anything.
2: No.
1: You don't know how hard it is to stop your ear from bleeding. I don't know why so much blood is going through there.
2: Uh-huh.
1: It's a faucet. And he basically almost pierced all the way through my earlobe. Because I don't know if he pecked it, but I didn't see him.
2: Right.
1: I didn't see him do it. I just knew the pain was excruciating. And when he did it, like he hopped off and like, hey, hey. Like,
2: did it make the hang?
1: Oh, yeah. And ran away.
3: Got him.
1: Just like a complete ass. God, I hated that.
5: No,
1: but after that bird? I didn't want to let it back on my,
2: of course
1: on my shoulder
2: not.
1: Anymore because I figured it was gonna take off my the rest
3: you're
1: of
3: not
1: my
3: a
1: ear.
3: Pirate.
1: You know what a dumb look it is for a kid who's 12 years old to walk around with a huge ass bandage on his ear?
2: Yes.
1: It just looks stupid. The entire time. Like I needed to rebandage that thing every day. It would not stop bleeding.
2: Yeah, it's not
1: like
2: a cool
1: he just
2: look.
1: Ripped through the cartilage or something. It's bizarre. Here's a weird one for you. You would never think to find a snake on the slopes of Mount Everest.
2: No.
1: But what? Everest's slopes have a new threat slithering in. Venomous snakes, once largely confined to Nepal and lowlands, are turning up at much higher altitudes, forcing remote hospitals to hunt for antivenoms. Medical staff members in the basically area of base camp say they've suddenly treated snake bites in places where such cases almost never happen since mid-April because it's warming up.
2: Uh-huh.
1: So now the snakes can get higher up on the rocks. There's less snowpack. One primary hospital there said he'd seen about 30 bite patients Two were serious enough to send them down to Kathmandu for specialized care.
2: Bob Seger goes there.
1: Experts point to a warming climate. Nepal is heating at nearly twice the global rate.
2: Okay.
1: Along with changing land use and better transportation. As reasons that species like king cobras and pit vipers are moving up the mountain. Snake bites are already a severely underreported killer in Nepal. Researchers suggest that 80% of deaths occur before patients even get to the clinic.
2: Damn.
1: It's that fast. Doctors report more venomous snakes in hill and mountain districts, and wildlife rescuers captured 9 king cobras near Everett last year alone.
2: Authorities Everest.
3: If there was king cobra attacks in Everett, that'd be massive news.
2: Yes, it would.
1: Mm-hmm. But specialists warn that without appropriate antivenoms in the mountain regions, the toll could rise as these snakes keep coming. That is not something that I would expect. I wouldn't even think of that. Obviously, in India, you would think about that.
2: Well, sure.
1: I'm not thinking about that if I'm anywhere close to Mount Everest. Yeah.
2: No, you're thinking about a million things, and that is not it.
1: Yeah.
2: Did you ever go to school with or know someone who was a biter as a kid? Because it is, there's a lot of things you go through as a parent, right? And every time the school calls, especially when the kid's little, you don't know what it's going to be. Then you start getting used to what the calls are about, and you go, okay, that's who my kid is. Now, someone that I am close with, our kids started in kindergarten together, and you get the usual, I don't know, someone peed their pants, they did this during recess. His kid, well, he kept getting phone calls on behalf of his kid because his kid was the biter. And it's not funny. But when I talk to him, he's so stressed because he's like, look, man, every school is an effing biter. It's like, it's my effing kid, you know? And like, no matter what you do, you know, when your kid's the biter, they just get singled out. You can be the other kid, and there's, you know, the kid
1: they're a threat.
2: And they bite the teachers, other students. That's just a response. And I'm like, what do you think it is? He's like, I don't know. It's not like he grew up watching me and my wife bite people, right? So it's not from us. He's like, there are no TV shows where the kids get out of trouble by biting people. He's like, I don't know. It's just his go-to move. But for about 2 years, and again, it's not funny, but I'd always smile when he's stressing because he's like, I hate this. He's like, it's embarrassing. He's like, you get dirty looks from other parents because they know that you're the parent of the kid that's the biter. I'm like, I'll give you a dirty look. I give you a smirk. He's like, you're different. Mm-hmm. You find it funny, but it's like, man, it's awful. The parent-teacher conferences. He's like, it doesn't matter what the kids' grades are. The only conversation you want to have. He's like, honestly. He's like, they did great in school. Yeah, they do the homework. Hey, your kid bites people. Like, he's got to stop. And he goes, the issue is, you know, it's incumbent upon you as the parent to change your child's behavior. But he's like, I don't know where it started. He's like, if my kid cussed, that means he's in the car with me when I'm driving through traffic. He's going to pick up some words, right? There's no doubt about it. He's like, the biting, I don't know what to do. And this kid, there was nothing really, like, done about it. But by third grade, they just stopped.
1: Yeah.
2: Well, I mean, the thing, but, like, and he would show me, like, emails from the school. And I mean, they're not quite threatening you, but the language gets a lot more stern. And he's like, I feel like people think that I'm encouraging my kid to go to school to bite people. It's like, I'm not. And he's like, what do I do? I get his teeth removed? I was like, bro, I don't know, but I'm going to be dead
3: on this. Does the kid have siblings?
2: He had two older sisters.
3: All right, the only thing I could say is, like, I never did it at school, but I definitely used to bite my brother because he was 7 years older than I was. And I would just get frustrated because he would just pin me down.
2: And you'd bite him.
3: Right. So I think in my kid mind, I was like, I don't have another choice. But I don't think I ever bit anybody at school.
2: But this kid was not getting picked on or anything like that.
3: Oh, he was just biting a bite.
2: He's biting.
3: For the love of the game.
2: Yeah, and that's why this guy, and again, it's not funny. And I felt for him, but I mean, just twice a week, we'd be at the bar and it's like, Jesus Christ, man. He's like, I've threatened my kid. I've tried to level with my kid. I've done everything. Why are you biting other people? And as any kid says, I don't know. Right, that's a response to everything. It's like, but you can't bite other human beings. Kids tell you they know. And they go to school, and he gets that phone call. Like, little Timmy has bitten someone else.
1: Yeah.
2: And he was equal opportunity. It wasn't like he kept biting the same kid. Didn't matter if it's a boy or a girl. This dude's kid just kept biting.
6: Did he look like a biter?
2: No.
6: I feel like they have a look.
2: Some kids look like biters. This kid did not look like a biter, but I know who the kid is. And I knew him before the biting incident started getting reported. So what's weird is it does change the way you look at him. You know, he was a cute kid, but I'm like, he's a biter. And that's really the only thought that crossed my mind. Yes, I know his name. I know my son likes to play with him. Never bit my son. I'm happy to say that. But I'm like, this dude's a biter.
1: My first girlfriend, her uncle, they had a little cabin on the lake. And he lost two of his toes, all right? He was wearing aqua socks. He was launching his buddy's boat on a ramp on the lake someplace. So they're, you know, like he's in the water or whatever. I don't know if his job is to pull the damn thing off of the trailer. They back the thing up, whatever. But he's knee deep in the water. Now, the lake is completely full of snapping turtles.
2: Oh.
1: I don't know if you know the damage these things could do.
3: Yeah.
1: So his foot looked like the hang loose symbol. He had, like, his middle two toes. They're gone. It was a clean bite. So much so that actually, where the turtle took his toes off was right on the bottom knuckle.
3: All right.
1: And they almost didn't really need to do too much other than to sew him up.
2: Yeah.
1: And the turtle did take his toes and also took all the fabric from these aqua socks. Now, these aqua socks, a thing about like a glove that you would put on your foot.
2: Yeah, they look stupid.
1: So, you know, her uncle is just one of those kind of joking. He's an uncle, right?
2: Yeah.
1: So with us, he was just like, you know, he'd walk and he'd pick up his foot and he had little flaps because he had no toes in the middle of him. Mm. But I'm telling you, man, that turtle took both of his toes off. There was nothing. He said it barely even bled.
2: Really?
1: Yeah. And it was the damnest thing I've ever seen in my life.
2: Did it hurt?
1: It looked like he had a hook for a foot.
2: Right.
1: I don't know. Yeah, it looked like he had a hoof.
3: I mean, that's why some people hate swimming in lakes.
2: What, turtles?
3: Yeah. I think it depends on where you live in the country, obviously. But those bodies of water generally will have more turtles or snakes or whatever.
2: But see, that's the thing. People always freak out about the ocean, but we're only thinking sharks.
3: Correct.
2: Then you go to like rivers and lakes, and there's like 20 different things.
1: There's cottonmouth in there, there's water moccasins in there.
2: There's snakes.
1: Yep.
2: There's piranha. But then there's that one weird-ass snake. It looks like it has human teeth.
1: Begins with a P.
2: Yeah, but it specifically targets your testicles. So it's not even that this thing's going to bite you. It's that if it does bite you, it's going for the family jewels, and for the most part, they will tear them off.
1: Have you seen the teeth on this, too?
3: Like piranhas?
2: No, these are worse. Piranhas look like piranhas.
7: Piranhas have sharp teeth.
2: They don't hunt in schools. They're singular fish, and when you see it, it almost looks like AI. Because the teeth, it looked like you could take the teeth out of its mouth, put them in your own, and no one
1: would know.
2: Yeah, the paku.
1: Paku.
2: Pull up an image of that bad boy.
1: I just typed in fish that'll bite your junk off. Now look at the teeth on this thing, Ted.
7: Oh, yeah.
2: See what I'm saying? Oh, well, the bottom teeth are a little sharp. But
1: golly. Huh. Yeah, because
2: I would rather
1: guys are trying to take a bath or take, you know, in the Amazon River. And that thing will take their testicles off. We've read the story.
2: If they said, do you want to swim in the Amazon or do you want to swim in, what is that, Shark Beach, whatever that would go? I'm taking Shark Beach.
3: You mean the one down at New Smyrna Beach?
2: Yeah, New Smyrna Beach.
1: Look at this guy. No. Not swimming with
2: you. Don't hear about that. Yeah. Like, you're attacked by a shark, and as people say, the shark thought you were something else. Maybe you bleed out, maybe you survive. Those things specifically target your testicles because they want to eat them.
1: Or your fingers.
2: Nature has determined that is something on their food.
3: Maybe they just think it's super good.
2: I mean, they might, and that's flattering, but don't.
1: Surface oysters. Your guess is as good as mine. Cut up the categories, America's favorite ice cream and a delicious cheese. 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
2: You've got mail. You've got mail.
1: Got a couple of comments here on our question, who or what got its teeth into you? Guys, I was about to 13. I got bit on my left butt cheek by a dog that was loose in my neighborhood. Had to get a tetanus shot. Good times.
3: Yeah. Hmm. Yay.
1: Right in the butt.
3: And the butt.
4: And the butt.
1: Guys, my ex-wife had a dream that I cheated on her. She woke up, turned over to me, soundly sleeping, and punched me in the ribs as hard as she could, breaking one of them. She also thought she was psychic and could see ghosts.

0: post. Now she's a meth addict. Go figure. That from Mr. Faded Glory.
1: Tell me she's an ex-wife. It is ex-wife, right?
2: Girlfriend or...
0: Mm-hmm. Yeah. Now she's a meth addict. I don't think you stick around.
1: No, after the one punch, I would not. Yeah. I'm sorry. Yep. You had a dream that I did this thing. Okay.
2: Yeah, I had that conversation once. I was just like...
1: You're crazy.
2: Yeah. I was like, this is the dumbest thing I've ever heard.
0: But it seems so real to me.
2: Yeah, I was just like, well, I don't know what you want me to say.
1: Right.
0: I've had this conversation too.
1: Yeah, like, what do you want me to do?
2: Also, most relationships I've been in, it's like, let's look in the mirror.
0: Mm. Right. I mean, right? I woke up.
2: Your opportunities are much higher than mine.
0: Yeah.
2: You know, like, what's going on in your head?
1: Right. You had to dream it.
0: Yeah, I woke up and John, like, man, I cannot believe you're dating my best friend or whatever. But I knew it wasn't real.
1: Yeah.
0: And if it was, I just didn't know about it.
1: It's a dream.
0: Yeah. Who cares? Guys, the last thing to bite me was a damn horse in St. Augustine, Florida.
1: Oh, damn.
0: I had my shirt off because we were in Florida and right on the sternum, man. I punched that horse so hard in the mouth. Is that like a random... Does St. Augustine have wild horses? I can't remember.
1: I don't know, but it's Florida, so I'd go... Of course you were.
2: But it's
1: why
2: Florida,
1: not?
2: So it wouldn't shock me if there's a ranch.
0: All right.
2: I don't think they have wild horses.
1: I
2: don't know. People outside of Maryland and Virginia probably don't know that there's Chincoteague Island with wild horses.
0: That's what I'm saying.
2: Or Assateague.
0: Well, this was one of the oldest cities in the United States, other than Jonestown.
1: Sure.
0: You know, so who knows?
2: That would hurt, though, man. They got big-ass teeth.
1: Yes.
0: Guys, a few years ago, I was playing with my dog. He snapped and bit me just above my lip and put a nice size hole. Ended up having to go to the emergency care the next morning and get like 3 or 4 stitches.
1: Yay.
0: Here's more.
2: There is a certain limit. I've been playing tug-of-war with a pit bull once, and my uncle was like, I don't know if I'd get that close to him.
1: You want to leave some distance between their mouth. Because Mike pointed this out earlier. When they adjust their grip,
2: yeah,
1: they try to get closer to where your hand is. Right? So they let go for a billionth of a second, kind of adjust their jaw. And that's the only time I've gotten bitten by my dog is tug of war. She's trying to adjust on the rope and get some hand.
2: Yeah.
1: And it sucks. And she's half pit bull and feels like it.
2: Correct.
0: Guys, I was around 6 or 7 years old. My dad's cousin had a couple of ferrets. My sister and I went into the house without the adults. Next thing I know, one ferret is biting my big toe repeatedly. Another had climbed up my sister and bit her upper arm and was hanging from it. I'm not saying I'm afraid of ferrets, but every time I see one, I want to see it dead. Thanks, guys. That from Scott.
2: Damn.
3: Okay.
0: Yeah, let's see here. I do a finish cutting my cat's tail off. I got her head and front claws. She latched on and turned my hand into a nasty mess. She then attacked everyone except me until the day she died. Love, Chad. And finally, from the biting guys, I was bitten by a bat while I was sleeping. Had family over. It was hot, and they wouldn't keep the door shut. And I had to get rabies shots. Thank God they don't have to give those shots in the stomach. Because I guess they hurt pretty bad.
1: Let's still do them in the ass.
2: Never had one.
1: My brother is always the butt. Like I said, those needles, this is like the late 1970s. He could not sit down for days at a time. So he'd be at the dinner table, standing, whoever knows is sitting.
0: Well, I got a big-ass needle in my butt for...
1: You know, for what?
0: For venereal
1: Africans?
0: Disease.
1: Oh, for the VD.
0: Yeah. On each cheek. And my cheeks went numb.
1: Worth it.
0: Went all the way down my legs. I couldn't feel anything. That thing hurt.
2: I mean, when I was growing up, I've talked about this. The neighbor across the street was a DC fireman.
1: Yeah.
2: So I was a little bit older than his kid. So, like, if he had a big fire, the next day he'd be like, let's go look at this building. And, I mean, I've seen footage of him, like, a building blowing up and him getting knocked out.
1: Yeah.
2: But one time he jumped in the Potomac River to save some people in a car. And, I mean, he bitched about the size of those. I don't know what shots he was getting, but he was like, it was awful.
0: What did they think he got just from the whatever's in the river?
2: At that point, the Potomac River was really bad.
0: It's like a tetanus shot, I guess, probably.
2: I guess tetanus. Everything. I think rabies, because there was like a dog in the car. Like, the gamut. That was the only time I ever really heard him complain about pain.
0: Well, now the family's can bathe in it, even though it still spills sewage.
1: Yeah.
0: All right, let's see here. Time for a couple birthday emails brought to you by Men's Room Roasted Red Salsa from San Juan Salsa Company.
2: Dip responsibly.
0: Boo, bitches. Today is my older brother Rick Jr.'s birthday.
2: Oh, Rick Jr.!
0: Gonna get an O lookout, and your penis is too small. An angry bagel guy as well. And maybe the captain talking about bars up in Alaska where he lives and still listens on the Odyssey app. Happy 59th birthday there, Penis Breath. Thanks, guys, and love the show.
4: Uh-oh, look up.
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5: Captain?
0: Ooh,
7: well, ahoy there. 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
6: Shut your mouth!
0: Didn't a captain get kicked out of the Great Alaskan Bush Company?
7: He was chased out bodily by a very large bouncer who was quicker than he looked, we discovered. This big bitch isn't going to... Oh, my God, he's right behind me.
3: He's gaining on the captain.
1: And it's like a shoebox-shaped bar, and I'm kind of like on one end. The wrong thing was said. I realized this is about to get physical. I'm not tangling with this guy, so I'm going to haul ass. So he started chasing me, and you have to run through the bar, then run through this long fence area outside. And there's patrons there. You know, so they're all wondering what's going on. And at first, I'm like, this dude ain't going to catch me. He's got to be like 290. Dude, he was right behind me. I'm like, oh, my God.
0: Same time I was getting chased by a bear, Ted.
1: Yeah, different bear.
0: Please.
1: Where the hell were you? Where the hell were you?
0: Did not see that coming. Did not see that one coming.
4: By a bear.
0: Never chugged an IPA that fast. I mean, it was like a dark, dank, like a Lucille IPA. Like when you taste it, just like takes all the taste buds out of your mouth. It was just a nasty ass beer.
2: What a fool around, dude.
0: I just dunked it down my throat.
1: What did he say? You want to go home? What is it? Was it a fool around or what did he say?
0: He would ask me to come back to this place, you know, do some stuff.
1: Do some stuff.
0: Hang out.
1: Do
2: some stuff. Yeah. You're in Alaska.
0: Where did that come from? Like, wow. Jeez, a whiz.
2: Hey, it's Alaska.
0: Well, I know that. I did.
1: Gotta stay warm.
0: Yeah, exactly. Oh, man. Get some lumberjack D. You know what I'm talking about, Ted?
2: Never known the warmth of a man until you've been to Alaska.
1: Got flannel condoms and everything. Gosh.
2: I mean, please. What if he offered you a crab leg? Alaskan king crab legs.
0: Oh,
1: at least give him a mouth hug.
0: I mean, if he's going to up it with halibut cheeks, maybe.
2: Oh, yeah.
0: Soft, delicious halibut cheeks.
2: I like your halibut cheeks.
0: What the hell is that guy's name? Roger?
2: Roger.
0: Roger.
1: Yeah, Roger.
2: I know that
1: Roger.
2: Story.
0: Okay.
4: Roger.
0: Guys, please wish Ray a happy 42nd birthday. Please have the captain give him the story. Give him just any story to cheer him up. Ray's been a Mariners fan his whole life, so usually June through October are pretty depressing. Our best wishes, guys. That from John and from Tiny.
7: Ooh, well, ahoy there and happy birthday. Why do you need cheering up? Don't be so glum. Stick on the bright side of life. That's what the old Chick-fil-A cow preaches constantly. He went through a PR nightmare with his whole Eat More Chicken campaign and turned into something of a cult leader. And his message ended up leading to the deaths of Foghorn Leghorn, Chicken Little, Ginger from the Chicken Run movie. Hey, hey, yeah, that's from the Wano movies, kids. That dumb chicken dead as a doornail now. And, of course, Cornelius the Cornflakes mascot. It was a tragic time. But after some counseling, Cow's back to spreading his messages of chicken hate. But he's happy. He's a psychopath, but he's happy. Crunch Berries.
2: I did not see the Chick-fil-A cow.
7: No, have you not seen his signs? Eat more chicken. He eats grass. I don't know what the hell his problem is.
0: Can I say it's my sister, Suzanne, her 44th birthday. She's an amazing sister. She's always there when you need someone to talk to. Thanks for always being there, and especially my early 20s when I needed it the most. So can we get the captain talking to her about life now at 44 and how that'll treat you? Maybe Coach Ted talking about how Ted still owes her $20 from a UFC bet from a couple years ago. And tell her what to expect when she goes watching NHRA drags this weekend. Thanks, guys. Love the show from your brother, Steven.
7: Ooh, Suzanne. You know, we know you already wear the V-neck T-shirts. I don't know the guy was talking about last week. I'll let you know when the Capitan goes drag racing, it's watching Tony the Tiger in high heels. But 44, he can really run in them, too. But 44 is a good year. If you don't believe me, just ask. The Miami Maniac, Ted, the official mascot for the University of the Miami Hurricanes baseball program. He turned 44 this year, too. With his orange fur and green patches, he traditionally wears Miami baseball jersey with the number half on the back. Originally, it was 60 noise. But he did debut in 1982, they say, to boost fan engagement of Mark Lightfield. That's his cover story. The truth is, he is, and always has been, a Guatemalan drug mule. He's gotten away with this since 1982, and I'm not saying that he's hitched a ride aboard the old SS Guppy in exchange for 30 pounds of pure white booger sugar, but I'm not saying he hasn't. Crunch berries.
2: Coach just wants to establish that the Miami Maniac, whatever he's doing, that should not be a reflection on Sebastian.
7: I don't know who Sebastian is. He probably doesn't all cocaine like the Miami
2: Maniac. He's the Ibis that you see at the football games. For some reason, baseball has a separate one.
7: Yeah, he's clean. No fun. Real stick in the mud.
2: All right, first of all, Suzanne, I know you. I have a hard time thinking.
7: Speaking of sticks in the mud, Ted.
2: No. Coach usually pays out his bets. If I owe you a 20.
7: Usually. I like that. Coach usually pays out
2: his bets. That seems odd. I wouldn't pay up. Either way, I obviously picked the wrong call there. And then, I'm with the old Capitan down there. Have fun at the drag races. And wait till you see some of those fellas in their heels.
0: All right, guys, here you go.
4: Happy, happy, happy birthday. Happy, happy, happy birthday. Happy, happy, happy birthday to you, to you, to you.
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0: Thank you, Bob. Let's get a contestant on the line now, for your guess is as good as mine. 206-803-ROCK. In the meantime, while we wait for a contestant, a couple extra emails here. I like this one. It says, Jimothy from Friday's show. Hola, amigos. Your conversation about the short-spined raccoon brought up memories of people I've x-rayed with the same syndrome.
1: All right.
0: It was strange for me seeing them. At first, I thought they were little people or whatever. Nope. They're shrunken folks that my mind could not get around. Thinking about it now, you brought up Jimothy. It must have been the same condition of the people that I've seen. That from Zick, who says, P.S. Speaking of curious animals, maybe Mike has seen them down in Tacoma. I have multiple times seen Jawless Jerry. Shivers down my spine every time I've encountered him. R.I.P. to the coyote. Maybe Jawless Jerry is not around anymore.
1: Did you have a picture of him?
0: Yeah.
2: Did you not see it?
1: I did not see Jawless Jerry.
2: Oh, yeah. Oh, Christ.
0: Look at Jarl. Yeah. It says R.I.P., so I think the coyote might have died. But, I mean, he just didn't look right in the face. Something happened.
2: Yeah, he's missing half his snout.
0: That's Jawless Jerry.
1: Jesus Christ, man.
0: What happens around this, these parts?
1: I don't know, man.
2: I'm going to start a myth that got bitten off by an orca.
0: He's just swimming.
1: Poor coyote man had his face ripped off by an orca.
0: Yep.
2: You talk about Jaws? Yeah.
0: Okay.
2: Yeah.
0: Time for a little York guess. This is as good as mine. It's an easy game to play. We'll get a contestant online. You guess from one of two categories. Try to get as many right in said category before three strikes and you're out. So, Steve, who is our contestant, ready to play your guess, is as good as mine.
1: Hello, Jeff. Welcome to the men's room.
9: Do you go in your Jackson?
0: Hola.
2: Hola. What's up, Jeff? Jackson.
0: Jeff, yesterday was National Ice Cream Day, man. It's going to be ice cream or cheese. Where are you going?
9: What's I want to do? Ice cream. Let's do cheese. I think I'm going to do better.
0: Cheese, okay. All right. They say that according to a survey, 52% of Americans self-identify as cheese obsessed. However, that sucks because about 10% of Americans are lactose intolerant, so they can't eat cheese. But either way,
1: believe it or not,
0: this is a weird survey because it says Wyoming is the number one cheese-eating state, followed by Illinois, Alaska, Louisiana, Oregon, Mississippi, Nebraska, Connecticut, Idaho, Maine, and New Mexico. But Jeff, that is not your job. Your job today is to pick America's 10 favorite cheeses. You know how the game is played. Try to get as many right in said category before three strikes and you're out.
9: All right. Starting off your list, let's go with a simple one. Cheddar.
0: Cheddar cheese. Cheddar is number one. That is the number one cheese.
1: I like cheddar, but like extra sharp.
0: Oh, yeah.
1: Extra sharp, white, delicious.
0: Mm-hmm. If it's in the cheddar family,
1: you don't
0: I'll
1: like the
0: it.
1: Sharp. You're not a big sharp.
2: No, just in my community, we just call that a smart guy.
1: Extra sharp white. My man Ted.
0: Yep.
1: I thought you were talking about cheese.
0: One for one, Jeff.
9: Oh, yeah. Let's go. Oh, man. What's the one string cheeses? Mozzarella.
0: That's number two.
2: It's gotta be, yep.
0: Mozzarella is more popular in the Mid-Atlantic and Northeast. However, cheddar is popular all over the country.
1: Really? Where all the Italians live. That's where mozzarella does work.
2: Pretty much.
0: That's exactly right.
1: Mozzarella.
2: I mean, Do cheese products count as well, Miles, or just cheese?
1: Like American cheese or Cheese Whiz?
2: I would think American cheese.
0: Well, American cheese is its own style, other than the Cheese Whiz. There is an American style.
2: I would think
0: cheese.
2: That still makes the top 10, Jeff.
1: Probably.
9: That was definitely going to be my one, because, I mean, that's, in my opinion, that's the best one for burgers just because of how it melts. Let's go American.
0: That's number four.
2: Yeah, breakfast sandwiches.
1: Well, it melts because of all the oil. Yeah.
9: Oh, yeah. Mm-hmm. Okay. Oh, yeah.
0: All right.
1: I would guess, like, provolone and Swiss. That's very personal to me, but I would still guess them.
9: Yeah, those were definitely in my mind. Can we knock out two bones with, birds with one stone and say provolone and Swiss?
0: Provolone number six. Swiss number 10.
2: Oh.
0: All right, no strikes. And Jeff, you've got half of the cheeses that are on the list in the top 10. Well, two of these you really need to think outside of the cheese package, so to speak.
1: Think outside of the cheese box.
2: I mean, yeah. I would say pepper jack, too.
1: I'm just guessing, and I don't know if this is true. I have not seen the list. But based on Miles's hint, I would guess cream cheese.
9: Yeah, we'll take a shot in the dark. Let's go cream cheese.
0: That is number five.
1: All right.
0: There's one more that you're just going to overlook based on the fact that it's just
2: cottage cheese, maybe?
1: That's not bad.
0: It's not a cheese, though.
1: Is
0: it a cheese?
2: Yeah, it's just cheese.
0: It's the worst cheese in the world.
2: But still, don't do it.
0: It's not top 10.
1: It actually tastes very good.
0: Cottage cheese sucks.
2: Yeah, cottage cheese is great.
10: It sucks.
1: Really?
0: Yeah, thank you.
1: It's just super creamy, mozzarella tasting.
0: All right.
1: Yes, it looks like someone chewed it for you. It doesn't matter. It still tastes good.
0: Six out of the 10, Jeff. No strikes. Four left. Four cheeses.
9: I don't even remember the last time I had cottage cheese. Let's go with what Ted said. Pepper jack.
0: Pepper jack number 9.
2: Nice.
0: Can't go wrong with a little pepper jack cheese.
1: What is it? Colby Jack, Monterey Jack? What is the? It's kind of a mix. You know what I mean? It's a
2: Colby.
0: Well, they're separate. They're different cheeses.
1: Right. Is it the Colby?
2: There's Colby, then there's Colby Jack. Crap.
1: So Colby's what? Just like the orange and the white cheese kind of mixed together.
2: What's the other one that shows up on breakfast sandwiches? Damn it! They have it at Starbucks. Gouda.
1: Ah.
10: Gouda.
1: Christopher Walken.
0: All right, Jeff. What do you got?
10: Gouda.
9: Say good as smoke. Good as good, pretty smoke. Let's go with Gouda.
0: No Gouda for you.
2: Oh.
9: Oh.
2: Damn it. Sorry, Jeff.
0: Three cheeses are left.
9: Right, three cheeses.
2: Ooh, maybe just because women love it, Brie.
1: Brie is good.
9: Brie?
2: I don't know. This is just a suggestion.
9: I'll think about Brie for a second. How about Colby Jack? See, that pretty popular.
0: Colby number 8.
1: All right.
0: But not as Colby Jack, just as Colby.
1: All right.
0: There might be a Jack on
9: Colby?
0: This one.
9: Okay.
1: Ooh.
2: We already had Pepper Jack.
1: Someone makes a good point on YouTube. I don't know if it's there, but Parmesan.
2: Oh, yeah.
9: Oh, yeah. I thought about that one, too. Parmesan.
0: It's number 3. I just didn't figure you'd get it because it comes in a shaker can.
1: That's from Derby 420.
0: 9 out of 10. Jeff won the strike.
9: Derby.
0: Give it to me quick because we're running out of time. What are you thinking?
9: Ah, crap. I don't know anymore. I'm about to pass you guys. I'm going underneath the convention center right here. What was that other one? You said Brie? Let's try Brie.
2: No.
0: Two strikes.
2: Don't listen to me.
9: Ah. Okay.
11: Said that there was another Jack. I'm going to say Monterey Jack.
1: Yeah, I would go Monterey Jack.
9: Monterey. Let's try Monterey.
0: Monterey Jack is your final answer.
9: We're running out of time. Why not?
0: It's right.
2: Oh,
0: number 7 on the list. There you go, Jeff. You're at a table.
9: Oh, yeah.
0: On your guess, as good as mine. The top 10 cheeses that America loves. Number 10, Swiss. Pepper Jack is 9. Colby, 8. Monterey Jack, 7. Provolone, 6. Cream cheese at 5. 4 is American. 3, Parmesan. 2, mozzarella. And 1 is cheddar. There you go. The cheeses that people love. Coming up at 5:08, we'll drink and toast with a shot of the day. 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
0: All right, the men's room is now live on YouTube at KISW Rock for your viewing displeasure. 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
1: All right, Dakota, 508. We'll drink and toast with the shot of the day. And we do have your headlines on the way at 550. But first, quick check in with Mike Hawk and some of the stories and headlines he is not working on.
2: Well, thank you, Miles. A new study suggests that 10% of cancers were linked to excess weight.
3: Damn. Okay.
1: All right.
2: Damn. Carve it off, kids. Find a way to make it happen. Winemakers in Italy have a new pest that's threatening their production. Japanese beetles.
1: Well, they have bags for that. I mean, I remember those growing up.
3: Oh, God. Those were so gross, man.
1: They'd fill those things up in like a day.
2: And that's
1: I don't know if you've ever seen like just a hanging bag. It's got some kind of scent in it.
3: Yeah, it was like a yellow bag. You'd hang it off of like your mailbox or something.
2: All right.
3: And it was collect Japanese beetles. They got invasive in Maryland 20, 30 years ago, whatever. So they gave out these bags. No one thought they'd work. And by the next morning, like your bag was moving.
2: Oh, God.
3: Dude, it was gross.
2: And that's what the little sub-headlines were saying about it, is that, yeah, it's not new here in the States, but over in Europe, they're not used to that crap, and now it's wreaking havoc on those vineyards.
3: Yeah, I mean, we went through it, too, and then you figure it out, accept your losses, and do something else.
4: Yeah, when I grew up, if you had a flower bed or flowers in your backyard, you had those bags.
2: Guaranteed. No kidding.
3: Oh, yeah.
2: Remember that.
4: Kind of had to.
2: Damn.
3: We should send our leftovers over there.
1: I don't know if that eradicates them, but it sure does help, because those bags fill up.
2: Yeah, oh, yeah. Curtails it at least a little bit. Because they're eating the leaves. It's not like they're wrecking the plant. They're not wrecking the fruit. They're eating the leaves, and that, for whatever reason, is screwing up production.
3: I mean, think about it. The leaves on a plant, they're photosynthesizing. Basically, they're putting in all the work to make the flowers.
2: Right.
3: Because the flowers are the seeds, right? So if you're killing, basically, your engine, the grapes aren't going to grow as well. Right. They're not going to grow as big, etc.
2: There's no way for it to actually accept that energy.
3: Because the grapes aren't doing the work. The rest of the plant is.
2: Exactly, exactly. According to a new advisory from the American Heart Association, 5 cups of coffee a day, no reason to worry about it.
3: I thought about you this morning when I read that, Mike. You crossed my mind first. I'm like, oh, good news for Mike.
2: Give it 6 months and they'll tell me that I have to have no more than 2.
3: We both know that.
2: Yeah.
3: Because they switch it every 6 months. But right now, Mike, you're in the clear.
1: Until you get that stomach ulcer, you're good.
2: I'm not looking forward to that day.
4: What counts as a cup?
2: Like if 8 ounces.
4: Right, but I'm saying like if I get
3: you
4: like...
3: You probably get a 12-ounce cup. If you take your average coffee mug like that we have here, I believe that's 12 ounces, not 8.
4: I'm thinking more like, right, if you got like a latte or something and get a couple shots of espresso, is that 1 cup of coffee? Is that 2?
3: I interpret it as 1, but obviously the size of the vessel seems to differ from what the FDA says.
2: Indeed. I don't know. I'm not working on it, Ted. I'm not the coffee guy. I just drink it. What'd you think again, Sunshine's time for the Merriam-Webster word of the day. It is an adjective brought to you by the letter R. The stage is currently open, and I give you guys a 10% chance of success on this one. And this adjective brought to you by the letter R describes people and things that show a careless but usually attractive unconventionality. Describes people and things that show a careless but usually attractive unconventionality. It's an R word, 2 syllables. I'd be amazed if you guys got this one. You're either going to get it right out of the gate, or you're not going to get it at all.
3: I'm sure we know the word, but I got nothing.
2: The word is raffish.
1: Raffish.
4: Oh, I never would have got that.
3: I would not have got
2: it. R-A-F-F-I-S-H. Raffish.
3: Okay.
2: Raffish, however it is.
4: Raffish, huh?
2: We will try again tomorrow. Honda is officially pulling the plug on their only electric SUV on the market to focus more on their hybrids. I think Honda was just a little bit late to the electric game, and so by the time everybody was getting onto it, you know, as you were seeing there, Steve, they're crazy expensive, and if you're going to spend that kind of money for it, you're going to want to make sure the quality of it.
3: Exactly.
2: Which, Honda does make products that last for a good long time.
3: Yeah, we know Honda and Toyota, you know where they sit. You can like them or not, but you know roughly what you're getting for your money.
2: Exactly. We just don't know how long their electrics are going to last.
3: And that is a game changer for them. But
2: absolutely.
3: Nothing wrong with it. We had a hybrid in Florida.
2: Okay.
3: A Kia Carnival. I don't see it's 8 because we got a haul a bunch of children around. Yes, I almost cussed. Anyway, that said, the mileage was fantastic.
2: Oh, sure.
4: Yeah.
3: Yeah. I mean, even on the hybrid, you're like, good enough, man.
2: Yeah. The hybrids get the job done. Like it. The FDA announced that they're reversing their conclusion that the explosive diarrhea virus originated with Taylor Farm, saying the earlier detection was a false positive.
3: It's too late.
1: It's kind of they've gone back and forth again. They did it again.
4: That's what I'm saying.
1: Today, twice.
3: But you killed their reputation, and then also, as they supply a lot of the chains or supermarket, like, as a purveyor, like, they've lost an S ton of money because you got it wrong.
2: Exactly.
4: I'm still just confused because I'm with Miles, and then I read something else today that was like, well, they're not, like, lawyer talk. Like, they're not to blame for it, but you still shouldn't eat their lettuce. I'm like, I am confused.
1: Here's the truth of the matter. Whether you care or not, okay? All the people that took care of that one disease and how it spreads and where its source is have been fired.
3: Right.
1: They're not there. There's no one there to credibly tell you anything that is actually information that is relevant to this case because they fired them all. So anytime this goes on, people are like, man, something bad's going around. You're not going to know.
3: Yes.
1: You're not just, that's the world we're living in right now.
3: It's gone.
1: You're not going to know.
3: Yep.
5: There's a full page article in Quanta magazine from a woman's woman detailing why she, like so many others, is left-handed.
3: It's I read part of it.
5: Why am I left-handed?
3: This big long, it's like, because it happened.
5: Right.
3: Yeah. I mean, that's why you live there, because it happened. And she breaks all the stuff down, but I'm left-handed. I found nothing of value or interested. It's just kind of more her talking about okay, being left-handed.
5: That's
3: but
5: what I felt, too.
3: It's like, you're left-handed because that's just how things work
5: like
3: out.
5: She was ostracized because she was left-handed or you're something
3: not,
5: like
3: but
5: that.
3: She said, well, it's a right-handed world. I'm like, well, if 88% of the population is one of two things, I'm designing, and I'm left-handed, I'm still designing everything for the 88% of people that are going to buy my product.
5: But that doesn't mean that your people don't struggle, Steve.
6: 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The Men's Room Top 10!
5: So this comes to us from thelefthandedstore.com, and it's the top 10 challenges left-handed people face every day.
1: Do they have left-handed cigarettes? I'll take a pack of those, see?
5: Yes, we will.
3: They what, spiral notebooks, wave stick shift cars, everything.
5: God, you
3: nothing
5: know what?
3: Nothing is designed, unless it says left-handed, it's not designed for
5: my old man.
3: Scissors.
5: I don't know that it's necessarily on this list, but I remember my old man when we went to Scotland for my senior trip.
3: Is he left-handed?
5: No, he is not. He's right-handed, but they drive on the wrong side of the road in Scotland.
3: Yeah.
5: And the only cars, for whatever stupid reason, that they have for you to rent are stick shifts.
3: Yes.
5: That was the wildest doggone thing I had ever seen happen.
1: Because the clutch is on the left, I'm assuming.
5: The pedals are still accurate.
3: The pedals are the same.
1: So they just move. Are you on the right side of the car?
5: Correct.
3: Yes. And your stick shift's on the left.
1: The clutch is still on the left.
5: Yes. Yes. The clutch is still on the left. The gear shift is still on your left. The gears still are the same framework that they are in any other normal car.
3: Okay. Oh, boo-hoo. That's every car I get into. Figure it out.
5: 10 challenges left-handed people face every day. Number 10, just the social perceptions. Left-handers often face social perceptions and myths. From being taught to write with the right hand to assumptions about intelligence, left-handed people can feel misunderstood.
4: I never had opinions other than, my mom didn't believe this, but when she was a kid, all the nuns were just like, they were something to do with the devil.
3: It has to do with the devil. My second grade teacher, Miss Clifford, I did not know it then. She was, I will call her a recovering nun. There's no BS. So second grade, and you're doing penmanship and all that kind of thing. And she would pull the pencil out of my left hand and put it in my right hand. I did not know why at that age. I just thought, okay, she's effing crazy, but whatever. And she did this every single day. Anyway, fast forward, I get a grade on my report card for penmanship, and it's a very bad grade. And my father just challenged me on it. He's like, dude, you write all the time. You have good handwriting. Are you basically, are you slacking off in school? And I'm like, no, man. Miss Clifford keeps pulling a pencil out of my left, and she jams it in my right and makes me write that way during her class. No other teacher.
5: Which grade was this?
3: Second grade.
5: Okay.
3: So not a problem in first grade, but I got to Miss Clifford, and looking back, she definitely was a recovering nun. Anyway, my father then, when he finds out she keeps switching hands, he went to the school. I don't know what the conversation was. I'm sure he was cordial.
1: I bet it was quick.
3: But it was very quick. I know that. But it wasn't a problem yet.
5: Sure.
3: He's probably just like, look, man, take your weird religious whatever the F.
5: Right. Because by second grade, you're pretty well set on what hand you're going to use.
3: You are pretty much well set by like two.
5: Right.
3: I mean, it's the hand that you start doing everything.